0: America just the spot for you two.
1: Police officers! Freeze!
2: Who wants to go out and have a cup of coffee with a cop?
1: Police, freeze!
3: That's Karras, cut him off.
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6: Lost everything. They deserve justice. Remember, Patty, trust no one. No one can ever know what he was doing here.
7: You're a lawyer. Lies come with the territory.
8: She tried to kill me.
9: Ellen's in counseling 3 or 4 times a week.
10: Why would the lead counsel of an energy company be defending a hooker?
11: There was someone else in the car.
10: Do you think your friend killed Christine?
8: Nothing comes to mind.
12: You're blackmailing
4: me. Damages.
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0: 30,000 people who lost everything. They deserve justice.
1: Remember, Patty, trust no one. No one can ever know what he was doing here.
2: You're a lawyer. Lies come with the territory.
1: She tried to kill me.
3: Ellen's in counseling 3 or 4 times a week.
4: Why would the lead counsel of an energy company be defending a hooker?
5: There was someone else in the car. Finn Garrity.
6: Do you think your friend killed Christine?
1: Nothing comes to mind.
7: A black man again.
8: Damages.
4: Come back, Ellen.
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9: Oh, shit. Let's go round get some shit. I am happy here. Morning.
8: Καλώς ήρθες στη φάρμα του Clarkson.
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10: Yeah, do that.
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0: It's just an accident. Be on your way, okay. And I'll see you around.
1: I pitched you the Olivia Klein story. I was wondering, maybe you'd give me a shot at writing it.
0: Who is Olivia, and why are we writing about her?
2: Olivia might have been an agent of fate.
0: All these stories we've heard got me thinking a lot about my own life. Closing myself off from being vulnerable. Maybe love is worth that risk.
3: Surprise!
0: Hey, you.
1: Hey, you. I wanted to apologize. You did what you did for me.
0: What now?
1: I think we start writing our own story.
4: Ιστορίες αγάπης. 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

0: 30,000 people who lost everything. They deserve justice.
1: Remember, Patty, trust no one. No one can ever know what he was doing here.
2: You're a lawyer. Lies come with the territory.
1: She tried to kill me.
3: Ellen's in counseling 3 or 4 times a week.
4: Why would the lead counsel of an energy company be defending a hooker?
5: There was someone else in the car. Finn Garrity.
0: Do you think your firm killed Christine?
1: Nothing comes to mind.
6: You're blackmailing me.
7: Dramatis.
0: Come back, Ellen.
7: Κάθε βράδυ τα μεσάνυχτα στο Action 24.

0: I got just the spot for you two.
1: Police officers! Freeze!
2: Who wants to go out and have a cup of coffee with a cop?
1: Police, freeze!
3: That's Karras, cut him off.
4: The Rookies.
5: That's got to be very interesting work.
4: Δευτέρα με Παρασκευή, στις 2 το μεσημέρι, στο Action 24.

0: What's happening?
1: Oh, I got another one.
0: Oh, Kelly, what are you gonna learn?
1: Well, you don't have to act like double parking's a crime.
2: Well, sure we do, Kelly, because it is a crime. Well, it's a little crime, maybe, but it is still a crime.
1: Yeah, but couldn't you take care of it for me? Please.
2: Yeah, I guess so. For a price?
1: Oh. What price?
2: Well, the price of a double parking ticket is $7.50. Just put in the envelope with the ticket and mail it to the clerk of the municipal court. It works every time.
1: Meanie.
3: What is wrong with you people? Will somebody please tell me? Maybe there's something I don't know about. Four crimes in 4 days and not one single clue. Sunday, the wine shipment. Tuesday, the imported tires. Wednesday, a truckload of beef. And yesterday, one whole office building full of electric typewriters and calculators. All the eyewitnesses we've been able to round up disagree on everything. The number of people involved, the descriptions of the people, everything. The M.O. is different in each case, which right away makes me suspicious. And I see on closer examination, they all do have one thing in common. They've all been perfectly playing right down to the last detail. So I'm to...
4: Sorry, sir.
5: Couldn't be helped, sir. We got tied up with a little,
4: Public relations.
5: Public relations.
3: Oh, wonderful. I hadn't been informed about your transfer to another department. Was this on a voluntary basis?
4: Yes, sir.
3: You go along with that, Gillis, do you?
5: Yes, sir.
3: Well, I have something that has to do with public relations. Phillips and Greenberg have been asked to speak at a citizens group tonight. Be a nice gesture on your part if you were to work a double shift so you could cover for them. I think I'll just ask for volunteers on that. Do I hear any volunteers, gentlemen? Gentlemen?
4: Yes, sir.
5: Always a pleasure to help out, sir.
3: Oh, good. All right. Let's get back to those of us who are not quite so civic-minded. Now, where was I? Oh, yes, I said it's one outfit and somebody has brains. Of course, the DA and the chief have put it in a slightly different way. They say we're stupid. The pressure is on, gentlemen, and they're making my life miserable. And if you don't come up with something soon, I am going to have every one of you riding patrol in the drainage system in this fair city, and that's a promise. All right, check your pin maps and hit the street. Dismissed.
6: I haven't seen Rocket like that in a long time.
7: He was bent out of shape this morning.
4: I don't know.
6: What?
4: It's Thursday.
6: Yeah, so?
4: Thursday night.
6: What?
4: You don't have anything to do Thursday night?
6: The concert.
4: The concert. $10 a ticket?
6: That's not fair. We're gonna miss Neil's concert now. Oh.
7: Nah, that isn't fair. That's a shame. What did it cost you guys? $20? I'll tell you what I'll do. I'll take them both off your hands for $10. That'll help you recoup your losses, won't it?
6: But
7: you need.

0: You got it? Once I'm through the roof into the crawl space, rest is simple.
1: Yeah.
0: I simply I come down this wall, see? The one with the shelves on it?
1: Uh-huh.
0: And then I just disconnect the burglar alarms from the inside.
1: Right, right. And then you let me in, Woody, in.
0: That's right.
1: What about these showcases? You said they were wired, too.
0: Yeah, I got a good look at them the other day when I was there. There's no problem. I can bypass them. It's a snap.
1: Are you sure, Mark?
0: I'm positive. Will you relax?
1: I'm relaxed.
0: The safe has to be wired, too, so I figure we won't even bother with that. Whatever cash is in, it'll only be Saturday's receipts. No, the real value lies in the coins and the shell cases, the gold ones especially. Now, any country is good, but U.S. gold is what they have the most of, and that is the best.
1: Hey, we gotta let Woody in on this.
0: Woody?
1: Yeah.
0: There's no point in telling him anything until 5 minutes before he has to do it.
1: Yeah. You know, if we score on this one pretty good, maybe it'll be our last.
0: Have to be more than pretty good. You remember our target figure?
1: Mm-hmm. Quarter million between us. We could go anywhere we wanted. Anywhere in the world.
0: And when we find a place we like, we'll buy it and we'll stay there.
1: This is a lot tougher job than hauling off electric typewriters or wine shipments, you know.
0: It's not tougher. It's a little riskier, maybe. Gold coin is a lot easier to carry, though, and some of them are worth half a dozen typewriters.
1: If anything goes wrong, though, remember, buddy, plan B.
0: That's right. Every solution has a problem, but every problem has a solution.
2: Right. What's plan B?
1: Tell him what plan B is.
0: He's your friend. Why don't you tell him?
1: Well, I don't want to tell him. You know him better than I do.
3: Come on, tell me. What's plan B?
0: It's an old joke, Woody. Plan A's absolutely perfect, see? But if something happens to go wrong, everyone runs in different directions. That's called plan B.
2: That ain't funny. Somebody could get killed.

0: tonight. Probably be foggy.
1: What's a full moon got to do with fog?
0: Full moon means high tide. High tide generally means fog along the coast.
1: Wish that a high tide was the only thing a full moon brought out.
0: Hey, don't worry. I got a silver bullet. You're safe.
1: But that's a load off my mind.

0: Hey, what about this?
1: Forget it.
2: Riker? Where? Right, I'm on my way. Put out a code 3, Ludlow 9 handle.
3: Ludlow 9er, proceed code 3 to 1747 Mason. Investigate possible robbery in progress. Over.

0: Okay, that's about it. Now let's.
1: All right, you guys, you're surrounded. You got 15 seconds to come out with your hands over your head. All right, let them know we're out here.
2: Roy, no, they'll have that covered.
1: Webster, the gas. See what that gas will do for us.
0: Okay, Mark, you're up.
2: You won't stand a chance in here, Roy.
0: Hey, don't worry about me, little buddy. Just remember, plan B.
2: Okay, my friend, plan B. Have fun.
0: Yeah.

0: We found 3 sacks worth of coins in them. There was another man.
1: I filled 2 of them myself. I work pretty fast.
0: Mm-hmm. Some little guy came down through that hole in the roof. He let you and your dead friend in the back door. Now, that's the way it was, wasn't it?
1: If you say so, Lieutenant.
0: Now, you listen to me, Macklin. This is no burglary rap for you, you know? You've been charged with homicide. Your partner got himself killed.
1: Now, haven't you got this little backwards? I didn't kill him. You people did.
0: You were in the act of committing a felony. That makes you a murder one suspect, my boy.
1: Lieutenant, now you advised me of my rights. You said I could remain silent if I wanted to. But I said I'd cooperate with you. And now you're leaning on me pretty hard. Now, why do you want to do that?
0: Cooperating isn't lying. I want to know who that third man is.
1: You got all there was, Lieutenant, Woody and me.
0: You and Woody have been identified as 2 of the 3 people who stole that load of typewriters.
1: Typewriters? Now, I can't even type, Lieutenant, and neither could Woody. Now, what would we...
0: Ah, lock him up! What are you doing here? Your shift doesn't begin for another hour.
2: Lieutenant?
3: What?
2: Sir?
0: Yes?
2: You were right about the, roof.
0: Roof? What roof?
4: The coin shop. None of us could fit through the hole in it, so it had to be someone smaller, under 130 pounds.
0: Well, whoever it was, his IQ was heavier than his body.
5: What about the alarm system? How many were there?
0: 6, 7, including the, alley door. No 2 of them were the same, either. Whoever it was fixed those things really knew his electronics. That's the kind of thing you can only get with an electrical engineering degree. That's what the experts tell me.
2: Well, Macklin sure didn't seem that bright.
0: He's bright enough to get himself a partner that was bright. Here, burglary, petty theft, a couple of GTA charges, simple assault. Nothing imaginative at all.
4: The one that was killed, Woodson, you don't think he could handle it either?
0: No. It's a neighborhood delinquent. In and out of trouble the last 6 years. He couldn't even finish the first semester of high school.
2: Well, then I guess the one with the brains must have been the one that got away.
4: Well, it figures he was the one with the brains.
0: No humor, gentlemen, please. I'm not up to it. This Macklin, he won't even talk. You'd think with the trouble he's in, he wants some help. No, he thinks it's just fine.
5: I guess he figures his friend's bright enough to get him out.
0: I hope he tries.

0: Morning.
1: Morning. Six months.
0: Almost nine.
1: Nine? Come on, you look so small.
0: Oh, yeah?
1: Yeah.
0: May I help you?
1: Oh, I'm sure you can. I want you to get on the phone and get two girls over here. I don't care which ones. Do as I say, Mrs. Baker. The bullets in this gun make holes the size of dinner plates when they come out.
2: Yes?
0: This is Lucille Baker. Mrs. Simpson, would you come to my desk, please?
3: I'm busy.
0: Please? And, bring Yvonne Grant when you come, please.
2: All right. Yvonne, would you please go to Mrs. Baker's desk? I'm very sorry. I'll be right back.
1: Oh, it's wonderful. Lucille. May I call you Lucille?
4: Lucille, you want
2: Mrs. Baker, I have told you a million times.
1: Let's pay attention, lady, shall we? Now, we're going to take a little walk to the vault. And we're going to stay very close together. You understand?
2: Do what he says. He'll kill us all if we don't.
1: Lucille, why don't you lead the way?

0: Good morning, ladies.
1: Good morning. Good morning, Mr. Wagner.
2: I'm very impressed with your bank, sir.
0: Thank you very much, sir.
1: Mr. Wagner?
0: Yes?
1: Good morning, sir.
0: Good morning.
2: Officer. Officer, I want you here without your gun. Put it on the counter where I can see it. Slowly. Thank you. Now get back behind you. Hurry. Inside, ladies.
3: Look, man.
2: Put your hands on your head.
3: Listen to me.
2: Inside.
3: Look,
2: if you do as you're told, you have about a 50-50 chance of coming out of this alive. So far, I'd say your chances are shrinking every second.
3: Look, they're still a lot better than yours. Why don't you?
2: Inside.
3: Look, you can still walk away from...
2: Thank you, officer. To the wall. Shut the door.

0: everything he tells you to do, okay? Be very careful. If I start anything, help me out all you can, okay?
1: Come on, officer, you can move faster than that. I've seen you guys going after a jaywalker.

0: You expecting a call?
1: Might be for you. You want me to tell him you're in?
0: I'll tell you what I want you to do, exactly what I want you to do. Get her tied up.
1: Look, she can't do nothing.
0: Tie her

0: Don't worry. Nothing's gonna happen to you, okay?
1: That's right, you tell her. As long as you're all good little children, it'll all be fun and games. Careful, officer. She'll be the first one if you try anything.
2: I'm sure it's working, unless he's broken.
3: He's just not ready to talk to anyone yet, that's all.
1: What's that?
3: Yeah.
1: Nice and firm, officer. Square knots, please. You want to tell me something?
0: I don't think you want to hear.
1: Try me.
0: Let him go, huh? You've got me. One hostage is as good as ten. Less trouble.
1: Oh, that's very conscientious, officer.
0: Well, let him go.
1: But it's not accurate. 10 hostages go one at a time. One hostage goes all at once. Put your hands behind your back, please.

0: You frightened?
1: Yeah.
0: Why?
1: Because I don't want you to hurt anyone. Because it's frightening.
0: That's touching. You're frightened of me. I'm flattered.

0: The next move would probably be to drop a little television camera through there, see how we're all getting along in here. I think it's time we told your superiors what my demands are, don't you?
1: It's your game.
0: That's correct. And I'm making all the moves. Now. I'll tell you what must be done.
2: Well, Lance can go in through the vent anytime you say, Lieutenant.
3: Good. Get it in. It's Lieutenant Riker.
4: Lieutenant, this is Webster.
3: Webster? You all right in there, Webster?
4: Yes, sir. We're tied to chairs, but none of us has been harmed.
3: All right, well, what is it he wants, money?
4: First thing he wants is for Roy Macklin to be brought here.
3: Roy Macklin, did you say?
4: Yes, sir.
3: Well, he was just transferred to county this morning. I'm going to have to call the chief and get his authorization to do this.
4: Lieutenant.
3: Yes, Webster.
4: He says if Macklin isn't here in 30 minutes, one of the women will be shot.

0: No tear gas?
1: No, no, no, definitely not tear gas, Lieutenant. There's no telling how much harm it might cause the pregnant lady and the unborn child.
2: Doc.
3: Hey, Lieutenant.
2: What?

0: Doctor, is there anything we can use to put those people to sleep without hurting that pregnant girl?
1: Well, yes, nitrous oxide might be all right. You know what that is, don't you?
0: Yes.
1: Dentists use it quite a bit. It's called laughing gas.
0: Danko. There's a medical building a half a mile up the street. A lot of dentists in it. Get the gas. Come back here. If you have any problems, call me.
2: You got it.
0: Is there anything you can do with this,
3: sir? No, Lieutenant.
4: And now, Officer Webster, because you've been such a good boy, I'm going to show you my favorite toy. No, this is not it. An unusual instrument. Double E, I call it. Stands for electronic ear. It's like a super sensitive hearing aid.
2: For safe cracking.
4: That's very good. You know, you have a very quick mind and an above average intelligence, it seems to me. That's very unusual for a policeman.
2: Not really.
4: I'm surprised you're not in some other line of work.
2: Look, please, let her get on our app here. She could turn out to be a lot more trouble than you're ready for.
4: Oh, no chance, Webster. Next to you, she's the best hostage I've got.

0: Riker? Yes, sir, I will tell him. No, sir, it's too dangerous. I'm going to use nitrous oxide. Yes, sir. Webster, you on?
1: Yes, sir.
0: Macklin's on his way. Gillis is bringing him. He's...

0: right here.
1: What's the matter with you? Can't you see she could be going into labor?
0: You want some of the same treatment I gave your chunky friend there?
1: If you think it might make you feel better.
0: Oh, that's interesting. You know, I'd do it, but I think you'd probably enjoy it.

0: Control, this is Ludlow 7. Patch me through to Lieutenant Riker. Go ahead, Nyko. It's Riker.
1: We've got it. 2 full canisters. We're on our way.
0: Good going. Get right on back here.
2: Less than 10 minutes left, my friend.
3: I told you he's being transferred to the county jail today. It's a long trip, lots of traffic.
2: It's not my problem. Who should know more about traffic than the police, huh?

0: Lieutenant Riker, it looks like the men are here with your prisoner.
1: Ludlow 7, what's your location, please?
2: Half a block from the bank, Lieutenant.
1: Do not unload that gas till I give you an order. Confirm?
2: I read you, Lieutenant. Will not unload until your order.

Macklin, your friend has three women and a police officer as hostage in there. I don't believe he's hurt anyone yet. I want you to tell him that if he lets them come out and then he comes out himself with no weapons, that I'll see to it that he is not harmed.

0: It's Roy, Mark. I'm here.
1: In the bank, Roy?
0: Yep.
1: Terrific. Okay, now have them send you into the vault and only open the door as much as you have to, remember? No more.
0: Okay. He says for you to let me into the vault.
2: What for? Hello?
0: He hung up, Lieutenant.
2: I want you to give him that message, you hear me?
0: All right. He won't like it if I have these things on.
2: You don't say.
0: He's got a very bad temper, Lieutenant.
2: Unhook him.

0: Did you have a good time?
1: Nah, trying to scare me a little bit, that's all.
0: Hey, Mark, what's wrong with her?
2: Besides being pregnant, nothing.
0: You shut up.
2: Look, your friend might have bought you a lot more troubles than you bargained for unless you know something about delivering babies.
0: Mark, we don't need her.
1: Now, don't listen to him. She's not in the way.
2: Well, she will be if she goes into full labor. That's something that you won't be able to stop.
1: I can stop her anytime I want, and you!
0: Hey, come on, Mark. Let's take a look around. See, now, what's this little fixture?
1: Oh, that's a little television camera they dropped in. I gave it an X rating.

0: you got some sense. No one has died yet. But before anything happens that you can't walk away
1: Shut
0: from...
1: Shut up. Hey, Mark, what's going on up there?
2: Lieutenant Riker, this is Danko. We're ready.
3: All right, Danko, go ahead. Start it.

0: What do you want?
1: Lieutenant, I don't know what kind of gas you're using, but you better take a look at your TV monitor right now. I'm sure all you ex-coal miners know what the little bird's for. He folds at the first whiff of gas. If anything happens to that bird, Webster here's a dead man.
2: Danko, stop the gas.
3: Did you say stop it?
2: Stop it right now!
3: Roger.
0: All right, Haynes. No more gas. We've stopped it.
1: I hope so, Lieutenant. For the bird's sake and for Webster's sake here, I certainly hope so.

0: Mr. Wayburn?
1: Yes, Lieutenant. That vault, has it got a time lock on it?
2: Oh, yes, of course.
1: What's the shortest length of time you can set it for?
2: Well, I could set it for 15 minutes up to 72 hours.
1: Can you set it without their hearing it on the inside?
2: Yes, of course.
1: Well, all right, then. Let's try it for 15 minutes, shall we?
2: Fine.
1: If they try to get out and can't, we'll tell them they've gunned the works up on the inside. Maybe that'll shake them up enough to make a mistake.
2: What kind of a mistake, Lieutenant?
1: I don't know. Something that'll give Officer Webster an edge. Would you like to do that now?
2: Oh, yes.

0: Yvonne Grant, huh? Oh, now what happened to you?
1: Your little friend belted me.
0: Hmm?
1: Slapped me. In self-defense, of course.
0: Mm. Well, that's just a little bruise. Could I kiss it and make it better?
1: No.
2: Shh, Roy! Please, I can't hear the tumblers.
0: No hurry, Mark. I'd like to get a little better acquainted. Well, now there's just not too much of you, is there? But what there is sure looks fine.
3: Thank you.
0: No wedding ring? Now you're not an old maid, are you?
3: Hardly. I'm a divorcee.
0: Really? How come?
2: Because her husband didn't hit her hard enough or often enough, right, Slim?

0: I know something about childbirth. Maybe I can help.
1: Oh, no, you stay right where you are.
0: She needs help!
2: Boy, no! No, she's the best kind of hostage.
3: No, she's not. Look, she's been more trouble than help.
4: Lieutenant Riker.
3: Lieutenant, we don't need any babies born in here, so we're sending the pregnant girl out. And no tricks, Lieutenant.
4: Four more minutes.
2: It's locked!
3: What are you talking about?
4: Riker?
1: You unlock this door, or there are gonna be a lot of corpses in here.
4: Wait a minute. Hold on.
1: You hear me?
4: The manager says that it's not locked from this side. You must have touched something in there you shouldn't have.
2: What is it?
1: He says that we locked the door, that I made a mistake. Now, that is impossible. You're a liar, Riker. Now, you have 5 minutes to open that vault door, or somebody's gonna die in here. Now, it could be the pregnant woman, or it could be that cop. But it will be somebody. I promise you that.
4: No, wait, please, hold on. Look, we'll do the best we can. It may take a little longer than that, but we'll get it unlocked, and I'll buzz you as soon as we have it done.
1: Stand on a shake 'em up.
2: Sound out of you and I'll kill you.
0: Hey, look to your partner, Macklin. He's losing his cool, man.
1: Come on, Mark, come on. Cool it. Now, go get this guy. Come on, take it. She can't help. Go on.
0: Hey, come on, Macklin. The baby's coming. Maybe I can help.
1: All right, where's your key?
0: Here, on the left side. Come on, man, come on.
2: Roy, what are you doing?
3: He's got to help the kid. Now, don't worry. I'll keep his legs tied to the chair.

0: They're not going to kill anybody unless they know we can hear the shots or watch it on closed circuit TV.
1: Mr. Weber,
0: that means they're going to
1: ring
0: the
1: phone. Sir, how does the vault open from the inside?
2: There's a lever you push down to lock and up to open.
1: Lieutenant?
3: It's up.
0: That's right. They try to open it from their side. They may have left that lever up. That means we have a chance of getting in.
4: Hey, Matt, her pulse is real bad. She's going to need a doctor.
5: Well, we can't get a doctor because the vault's locked. So do something. Do it.
3: All right, let's try it. Okay. Easy. Take it easy. Take it easy.

0: freeze. Okay, now back out. 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
1: Now look here, you people want to get out of here alive?
0: No talk! Do it!
2: All right.
0: Shut it.

0: Don't shoot, don't shoot.
1: Check him, Gillis. Go. Doctor, come in here, please. Huh? He's dead. All right.
2: Nothing else I could do, Lieutenant.
1: I don't think there was anything anybody could do, was it?

0: By the way, how did you know that she really wasn't having labor pains?
1: Well, I've been there before, man. I know about these things, you know. Come from a large family. I mean, I could tell she was in some pain, but I figured she was just scared. Well, actually, I wasn't all that sure.
2: Yeah, right.
3: It's an incredible thing he did.
4: Officer Webster.
1: Hi.
4: Thank you.
1: You're welcome. And it's Terry.
4: Oh, yes, I know. That's my baby's name, too. For you.
1: Thank you. It'll work for both a boy and a girl, right?
4: That's right.
1: Thank you.
3: Haven't you forgotten something, Officer Webster?
1: I don't think so, Lieutenant.
3: Your bank book and your paycheck.
1: I forgot something, Lieutenant.
3: I can't imagine why.

0: Abby Brooks. We're here at Seattle's Avacoutrier, and this is Abby's restaurant takeover. Don't be nervous, you're gonna love it. We're about to reveal the complete remodel of Avacoutrier, a fine dining, five-star restaurant in the heart of the city. And despite serving European cuisine, it's had trouble keeping its doors open. So hopefully, this renovation will give it a second life. We're here with Raphael Sabatini, owner and chef. Raphael, are you ready to see your new restaurant?
1: Sure.
0: Okay, take it away.
2: Wow, nice job, Abby.
0: Let's take a look inside. Come on. For the design, I decided to go with the sleeker, more modern look. I had the bricks sandblasted, the floors refinished, and I went with these darker chairs.
1: Wow, it's beautiful.
0: Raphael here is an amazing five-star chef, but I think he was trying to do too much with his menu, which took him away from his basic flair for grilled meats and fish. But this renovation, it really highlights and emphasizes the space and Raphael's best attributes.
2: This is really good, Abby. I love it. Thank you.
0: Oh, you're so welcome. I'm so happy you're happy. Good luck.
2: Thanks.
0: I had a blast renovating this little neighborhood gem into a slick, trendy Seattle bistro. As always, I'm Abby Brooks, and this has been Abby's Restaurant Takeover.
3: And that's a cut. Great work, everybody. Okay, let's pack it up because we got to be out of here in 30.
0: First round of drinks on me.
4: First round of drinks on the boss that got him moving. Meanwhile, I brought donuts this morning and nothing.
0: Well, that could be because half of them were already eaten.
4: Kids ate them. Oh, okay, fine. I got stuck in a long light and the smell was so delicious. No one's perfect.
0: Ooh.
4: Yeah, Becca?
0: Yes, and it looks like we will not be having drinks tonight. She wants us to go to the office and go for dailies.
4: Seriously? Tonight?
0: It's not that much work.
4: Okay, one day you'll be married with kids and you'll realize how important a night out on the town is.
0: It's our producer's prerogative.
4: But I was really looking forward to pot stickers tonight.
0: You can come over after and we'll order takeout.
4: We have a restaurant show and we're getting takeout.
0: Ooh, and we can watch a movie.
4: Okay, fine. But there better be pot stickers and fried dumplings and fried stuff. Lots of fried stuff.
0: Okay. We'll see you in the office.
4: Okay.
0: Bye.
5: The American Bass Fishing.
0: Man, Becca can be hard to read sometimes.
6: I know. That's why I don't even try. I'm waiting for her to be books on tape.
0: Ooh. You went all in with that fried food.
6: Mm-hmm. Fried food soothes me. I was watching that.
0: You were watching competitive bass fishing?
6: Yeah.
0: I can't believe people get paid to do that. Oh, I think Becca produces this show, Chef's Challenge.
6: Oh, I miss being a chef. You're a chef. Kind of. Well, you're always around chefs.
0: Oh, I miss the heat of the kitchen, everybody buzzing around.
6: That's what your sets are like. Everyone buzzing around. The heat from the lights, delicious food, it's practically the same thing.
0: Minus the satisfaction of cooking.
6: You know what, change of channel. I've had enough of kitchens, cooking, food in general, fried food specifically.
0: Okay. No one wants to kiss in the pouring rain, that is so cliche.
6: I got proposed to in the rain.
0: No, yours was probably really sweet.
6: Shh. Watch, it's my favorite bit.
7: The moment I laid eyes on you, I knew that you were my everything.
8: I've never felt a love like the love we have.
0: That is not real love. That's not real life. Real life is sharing a meaningful cholesterol moment with a friend.
6: I don't want to hurt your feelings, but I've got another best friend at home. The one who married me.
0: You think I'm a cynic, don't you?
6: Look, Abby, you're a catch. But you gotta, you know, let yourself get caught. Release into the ocean of dating, my friend. Swim upstream and find the man of your dreams.
0: Wait, are you talking about my love life or are you stuck on that competitive bass show?
6: You know what I mean?
0: I do. You're a great friend.
6: Night.
0: Night.
9: Okay, so here's your next makeover.
0: Wow, already?
9: It's called called Rocco's. It's a little hidden gem of a diner in Lawrence.
0: Where's Lawrence? I've never heard of it. Is it near here?
9: No, it's just outside of Minneapolis, but still technically a city.
0: Why there?
9: We've decided to go in a little different direction.
0: More east? Becca, are you not happy with the show? I know we've had some growing pains, but it's only our third season.
9: That's true. It's just the network wants to move the show around a bit more.
0: I don't know. City fine dining is kind of my thing.
9: It's either this or take the risk of getting canceled.
0: Well, so not really a choice then. Well, I guess I can do this. Wait, can I do this?
9: Sure you can. You and Kenna will drive out tomorrow and then your crew will follow right after.
0: All right. Let's do it. I guess I'm going to, where did you say this was again? Oh, gotta get to you
10: now. Need you somehow. Are we close to the hotel yet?
11: No idea.
10: I'm looking up the nightlife.
11: Ooh, what does it say?
10: Well, there's a bowling alley called Bowl House that's open till 9:30.
11: Okay, that's an option.
10: Nope, that's it. That's the nightlife.
11: Hey, why are we stopping? Is something wrong with the car?
0: Nope.
11: What? Honk at them. Okay. They don't seem to be listening. Okay. Wish me luck.
12: Not from around here, are you?
0: Just passing through or trying.
12: Yeah, you know you can honk your horn at them, right?
0: I tried that. Maybe your horn has more authority.

0: Hey, Becca.
1: Hey, Abby. How's Lauren?
0: Well, we haven't gotten there yet. We got stuck in a bit of local traffic.
2: Okay, well, I'll call ahead and let them know you're going to be a little late.
3: When you said this place was a hidden gem, did you mean it was literally hidden?
2: Okay, so we may have overly compensated. Look, we think Rocco's is the perfect trial balloon, so just give it a chance.
0: Trial balloon? Isn't that canary in a coal mine?
1: Oh,
2: by the way, the show's now Abby on the Road.
1: You'll only be there for a week or two or maybe a month. Who knows? Exciting, right?
0: Very exciting.
1: Oh, come on, Abby. Chin up.
2: This is right up your alley. Have fun.
0: Yes, thank you, Becca.
1: Okay,
2: bye.
0: Thank you.
4: So what happened? Are we canceled?
0: No.
4: I just completely lost track of my show. I don't even know what it is anymore. It's like they want me out of my element.
5: Then we should have got some footage of you and those sheep. You looked completely out of your element. Okay, try the horn again.
4: Oh!
5: There, see, you just gotta do it with authority. You get rid of the sheep next time.
0: Wow, this is different than we usually do.
5: Well, this is the address.
0: Yep. Yeah, this is a diner.
5: It's cute.
0: Michelin 5-star, it is not.
5: Yeah, but I bet they do a heck of a cheeseburger and fries.
0: You and your fried food. Sorry.
6: That was the matinee. Come back at 6 for the double feature.
7: What is going on out here?
0: Oh.
7: Well, hello. Again.
0: Hello.
7: I'm glad to see that the sheep didn't take up too much of your time. How can I help you, ladies?
0: Wait, you work here?
7: Yeah, it's kind of my place.
0: Rocco's is your place.
7: Last I checked, yeah.
6: Tommy, you want me to take over the kitchen so you two can get a booth?
0: This is Kenna. I'm Abby.
7: That's nice to see you again. Oh, can I get you some food?
0: Oh, maybe later. Thank you, but we better get started.
7: Oh, get started on what?
0: The makeover.
7: I don't know what you're talking about.
0: The restaurant makeover show.
5: You don't recognize her from TV?
7: Don't watch too much TV. I'm kind of busy at the diner a lot of the times. Plus, I mean, aren't all those shows like lame reality shows now anyway?
0: Well, I'm sorry to tell you, but we are going to be making one of those lame reality TV shows.
7: Oh, what are you talking about?
6: Tommy, she's here because I signed us up for her show.
7: What?
6: Abby's restaurant takeover. She does restaurant makeovers, and I think we need one.
7: So you did this without consulting me. Can I talk to you in the kitchen for a second?
6: No. Look, I know you own the place, but I am the eldest member of the Billings family, and I made a decision. Tommy, you are my favorite nephew.
7: Your only nephew?
6: Don't interrupt.
7: Yes, ma'am.
6: You've done a good job with this diner, sweetie. But everyone needs a little help sometimes.
5: That sounds familiar.
6: Besides, what are you gonna do? You gonna fire me? I am the best waitstaff you've got.
0: Okay, we're off to a great start.
7: Yeah.
0: Listen, I'm here to help. The good news is I am pretty good at my job.
7: Well, I bet you are. I just need a little time to think this over.

0: this. I just want you to come through.
1: Great.
0: Get a shot of you looking at the restaurant.
1: Yeah.
0: And maybe just checking out the space.
1: Absolutely. That's really good.
0: Okay, if you're going to... So I just want you to... Maybe sit down, look comfortable.
1: Great, because if we put a camera here, I could do the interview
0: here. Yeah, and then maybe you could even talk to someone on that chair there.
2: We'll be okay. We need this.
3: Look, I don't need her help.
2: Tom Clancy Billings.
3: Oh, really? You're using my full name now.
2: You are the fabric that keeps this diner together. Even the whole town, maybe. After Linda passed, you seemed to be stuck doing the same thing. It's time to shake things up.
3: Look, my parents ran the same diner for years, okay? Work for them, works for me too.
2: Your parents ran a diner out of necessity. They weren't natural-born chefs. You are. The whole town could see how much potential you have. I just don't understand why you can't.
3: Look, there's nothing wrong with running a traditional diner, okay? I mean, the regulars seem to like it. Sure, maybe it's not flashy, okay? But I don't know, I need the stability for Claire.
2: Now, honey, you are an amazing father. And you can still be that same great father by chasing your own dreams. Make this place a destination. Plus, she's cute.
3: Yeah, for a city girl. I mean, she's pretty cute. Look, I just don't have the
2: time. Yeah, you don't have the time today. I know.
3: Okay, well.
2: No. Couldn't you just open yourself up a little bit? Be good to yourself for my own sanity, okay?
3: Oh, okay, yeah, no, I'll do it for your sanity.
2: Yeah, and you be a gracious host. Make them feel at home.
1: Thank you. Excuse me, I'm Abby Brooks, and I'm...
4: Oh, hey, I know who you are. Yeah, I've watched your show on Food and Wine.
5: Nice to meet you. What are you doing in our neck of the woods?
1: Well, we're looking to do a show here about Rocco's. Do you mind if I ask you a few questions?
4: Yeah, sure. Have a seat.
1: Great. This is my director, Kenna. Hi.
6: I'm Bill.
1: So, what do you think this place could improve on?
6: Oh,
2: It's okay, Bill. They're here on our side.
6: Oh, okay. Well, I've known Tommy since he was a boy. He used to go fishing with him and his dad every weekend. And you know, Tommy was always so proud of being from Lawrence and proud of his diner. It's all he ever talked about, all he ever wanted to. And he's kept his promise to his dad beautifully. I guess if I was to pick one thing to improve on, well, Tommy's a real good chef. I think he could make this place more his own, you know? How's that?
2: It was good. You know, Bill here made his family farm his own by being the first organic grower in the region long before it became fashionable.
1: Well, that's great, Bill.
7: Hey, Dad. I went by Bill's and picked up our order. Look at the size of these beets.
3: Wow, those are beautiful. Not as beautiful as my Claire Bear.
7: I was thinking we could add a light summer salad to the menu. Spinach with fresh red onions. Mm. Top it off with a basil vinaigrette.
3: That's a nice idea.
7: Oh my gosh, it's you. You're here.
1: Yes, I am.
7: I'm Claire. Me and Ann Marge watch your show every Thursday. It's part of the girls' night.
1: Oh, you're so sweet. Well, I am very excited to meet you and be here and get to work.
7: Me too. Dad, this is so great.
8: I have a few ideas.
1: Oh.
3: I'm literally the only person that didn't know about this.
7: Well, we thought you'd freak out.
3: Well, I'm not freaking out. I'm not. I'm just surprised.
1: We are going to send out these call sheets tonight.
3: Call sheets?
1: We'll be here at 6 a.m. to start shooting the episode.
3: Okay. Yeah, if we do the show, I still haven't decided.
1: Tom, I just rode in a rental car for 2 days with my director here who only played 90s boy bands. So, we're doing the show.
8: Actually, it was early 2000 boy bands, which is not important.
3: Well, last I checked, I still own the place.
2: Oh, come on, Tom.
7: Come on, Dad.
3: Look, just let me think about it. Okay.
1: My camera crew will be here at 6 a.m., so we need to know by then.
2: You know, Tom wanted to be an actor when he was a kid. He'll be a real natural.
3: Yeah, I also wanted to be a professional football player and an astronaut.
7: I want to be an astronaut, too, and a chef.
1: Well, I am sure that you will do whatever you put your mind to. Tom, I'm here to help. I'm not the enemy. See you tomorrow at 6 a.m.?
2: Okay.
1: Good night, all.
2: All right, mister. Let's get these beets in the oven.
7: Don't worry, Dad. You'll do the right thing.
2: Tom, let's go!
3: Yes, ma'am.
7: Oh, wow, you got a deer plushie? I didn't get a plushie. Don't worry, I won't let it ruin my trip.
1: Any word from the crew?
7: Yeah, they just got here. And the equipment truck should arrive in the morning, so we are good to go.
1: What's wrong? Oh, nothing.
7: Okay, your nothing is always something.
1: It's just that I'm used to working with 5-star big city restaurants. I have a clear vision. That guy Tom obviously doesn't want me here. And it's stressful for him and me.
7: Hey, stop questioning yourself. You know good food and you know what people like.
1: I know what restaurant city people like.
7: Well, what's the difference? Everybody chews with their teeth. You know what? Go out, explore, discover what people want. And while you're at it, discover what your new show is about.
1: I knew there was a reason I've kept you around.
7: Yeah, and I'm taking this.
1: Really?
7: Mm-hmm. So I'm not sure Abby will tell me what's going on. He's supposed to get here in 10 minutes, but I...
3: Kenna? Hi.
7: Oh, Tom, hi.
3: Hi.
7: We're a little light on crew today, so I am director, producer, and PA, it would appear. Can I get you a coffee, Tom?
3: It's my diner. We got coffee. Can I get you a coffee?
7: No, I'm good.
1: Good morning. Okay.
3: Morning,
1: hey. Morning, Tom. So what are you thinking? No pressure, but we are all ready to go.
3: I'll be honest, I'm not completely convinced that we need this makeover, but my beautiful daughter is. And she loves your show, so let's give this thing a try.
1: Great, let's try this thing. Can we get Tom hair and makeup?
7: Yes.
3: Hair and makeup.
1: We just need you to be a little more camera ready. It's all part of the process.
7: Don't worry, it won't bite.
1: You're gonna do great.
3: What? Hair and makeup?
7: Okay, so we've got sound speeding, and we're gonna go from the intro, Abby, and action.
1: Hi, I'm Abby Brooks, and welcome to Abby on the Road, where we go to small towns to find local hidden gems and give them a much-needed facelift.
3: I don't know if it needs a facelift. Fresh coat of paint, maybe, a few more items on the menu, but, you know, it's a diner. Reality housewife.
1: And this is Tom Billings, the owner and head chef here at Rocco's Diner in Lawrence, Minnesota, and apparently an aspiring stand-up comedian.
7: Cut! Okay. Great. First run, you two. Let's just loosen it up on this next take, maybe pretend that you like each other a little bit more, or a lot more.
1: Let me just do my intro and I'll cue you when to talk.
3: Well, yeah, you'll cue me, yeah.
1: I just need to do my introduction. Then you can tell your little jokes.
3: Well, you know, the crew laughed.
1: Can I talk to you for a second? A word? Can you tell him to just let me do my thing? I think he's trying to sabotage the whole shoot.
7: I think you've been watching too many political thriller movies, okay? He's great on camera. You know, the camera loves seeing chemistry, so just flirt.
1: This is not a show about finding love. This is a show about finding a diamond in the rough. And now that I said it out loud, I hear how that sounds. This is a restaurant makeover show.
7: But it's a new show, and you've got to get used to it. Look, your chemistry is off the charts. We just need the audience to believe that you actually like each other. Think about the show, our show. Okay, great. Okay, we're gonna try that again. And everybody loves the camera. And action.
1: Hi, I'm Abby Brooks, and welcome to Abby on the Road, a show where we go to small towns to find local hidden gems and give them a much-needed facelift. I'm here with Tom Billings, the owner and head chef of Rocco's Diner.
3: Head chef? It's fancy. Should update my dating profile.
1: Surprised you even need a dating profile.
3: Thank you.
1: Tom,
9: Tell us about your diner.
3: Well, it's been a staple in the community for generations, and I'll prove it to you that Rocco's is a diner like no other.
9: Well, yes, I'd love that. That's the premise of the show, so you'd be doing me a favor.
3: Excellent. Cut! I'm gonna go to my trailer.
9: You don't have one.
3: Well, fine. I'll go to my diner, then.

0: back. You know what, you're right. I've dealt with five-star chefs. I can deal with this.
1: Besides, have you tried his catering? Because it is so delicious.
0: Not helping.
2: Okay, so we're just gonna pick up from where we left off. We're rolling and action.
0: Tom, what are we cooking here today?
3: It's my mother's famous Mississippi meatloaf.
0: Smells amazing. So what's in it?
3: Well, ground up meat, eggs, and some spices.
0: Great. Sounds good. Usually I would ask what's in the dish, but this is a family recipe. It's been in Tom's family for generations. And that's really what you feel when you come into Rocco's. Family, tradition. And I hope to bring that out during the renovation.
3: And yeah, you really need to come to this place to experience it.
0: Sometimes we focus on the Michelin stars and how to push food to the limit, to the point where we don't even recognize what we're eating. It's places like this that make us realize why food is so important. Family and community.
3: Yeah, we don't really need any Michelin stars, just some good home cooking.
2: Cut. How about we take a 10? Excuse me, could you please get me a glass of wine? Water.
3: Hey. I'm sorry, that was rude. Like, all this is just kind of new for me, right? I mean, one day everything's normal, and then all of a sudden there's a camera crew here. They got makeup on my face.
0: Okay.
3: Look, it's just this diner is my heart and soul, and I just don't feel comfortable exploiting it on some show.
0: Some show? Okay, like your diner, this show means everything to me. And I'm not trying to exploit you. I'm legitimately trying to help you.
3: Okay. Okay, I could see that. I guess I'm just not good at asking for help. Really, I'm just trying to carry on my family's legacy and don't be a good dad.
0: That's really sweet.
3: So, yeah, I think some of my stuff kind of just gets put on the back burner, just a little bit.
0: I can tell you're a great dad just by the way your daughter's eyes glow when she looks at you. And I'm not trying to change any of that.
3: It's good to know.
0: Your diner is great. All I want to help you do is find your own way of expressing yourself through your food. It's obvious to me everyone wants that for you, including your friend Bill.
3: Bill. Bill's our best customer. And by the way, I'm pretty sure the only reason he comes in here is to flirt with my aunt.
0: Yeah, I saw that too.
3: You did?
0: Yeah.
3: Okay, good.
0: So what do you say? Should we take another run at this?
3: Okay. I'm in, but it's still my diner.
0: Still my show.
3: Touché.
0: So we're here with Tom's adorable daughter, Claire, who's gonna be helping us out today, right, Claire?
4: I think my dad does pretty good without me.
0: So what are we making?
4: We are making my grandma's world-famous Mississippi meatloaf. It's the dish that put Lawrence on the map.
3: Well, I don't know about that, but it's pretty darn good.
0: Great. So was your mother originally from Mississippi?
3: No, not at all. She never even left Lawrence.
0: So why Mississippi?
3: I'm not sure. She must have had a taste for the Southern food, I guess. Huh? She actually invented this. She just taught it to me when I was Claire's age, and now I'm teaching it to her.
0: I love that. So what's in it?
3: Oh, that's a secret. I'm just kidding. I'm kidding. Okay, so I like to start with some ground corn-fed Wagyu beef. All right, now you want to add a little ketchup, okay? Let's get that in there. You're gonna add a pinch of oregano, a pinch of paprika. Okay, now, don't tell anyone, all right? Throw in a little chili powder just to really bring the heat, okay?
0: Ooh.
3: Now, the real secret lays in the golden brown crust. For that, I like to use this rosemary blended maple syrup.
0: Mm. Wow, do you make that here?
3: No, I get that from my dear friend Miss May over at the marketplace. Yeah, she just creates these magical infusions with Minnesota's very own organic maple syrup.
4: I help them pick out the best syrups.
0: I bet you do. So what else is in there?
3: Everything's from Lawrence. I mean, I get my flour from my neighbor who grounds it himself. I get all the organic vegetables from Bill. Yeah, try that.
0: Oh. Oh, that is an explosion of flavor.
3: Right?
0: Mm.
3: Yeah, Bill is the best farmer and best customer.

0: Okay, so after that, what I like to do is I fry up the garlic, all the vegetables, right? I throw in a little breadcrumbs, some Worcestershire sauce. Mm-hmm. And then, once it cools down, okay, you just want to layer that into the meat. Then, form it in your pan, throw it in the oven at 400 degrees for 55 minutes.
1: That sounds so good. It's the best. So when do I get a taste?
0: No, I actually made one for you.
1: Oh, that looks amazing. Oh!
0: Okay.
1: I am so excited to try a bite. Oh. Oh, that is out of this world. Mmm.
0: Well, there's more where that came from.
1: And cut. Oh, that's a great first day, everyone. Okay, call sheets will go out tonight. Expect to be here at 6 a.m. on Monday, and have a good weekend.
2: You did so good.
0: Thank you. To be honest, I was a little nervous.
2: Oh, yeah, I could tell. Then you became your own self.
0: Oh, good. Thanks for your honesty.
2: Abby, this is so great. I can't believe you're here and we're on your show. When is it going to be on TV?
1: Don't know, but I will give you plenty of notice so that you can get all your friends to watch.
2: That would be awesome. Just keep working on my dad. I know he'll get a lot better.
0: Hey, I thought I did pretty good.
1: Yeah, you are great. Really, you're a natural.
0: See, thank you.
2: Hey, Abby, what are you doing this weekend?
1: Oh, I don't know. Probably just working and watching some movies with Kenna.
2: Why don't you come over to Aunt March's house? We have a Sunday barbecue that Dad does.
1: Oh, I'm not sure. Please?
0: Yeah, please. Why don't you? You know, I think you'd really enjoy yourself. You know what? Chalk it up to work. Plus, you get to taste a little more of my food.
1: Okay, yeah. Sounds good. Great. It's a date. Oh,
0: no, it's not a date.
3: Oh, what's going on over here?
1: Oh, just trying to find an outfit for the barbecue. I want something elegant but cash.
3: Is this a date?
1: It's not a date. It's a work event, but I still want to look nice.
3: I see.
1: Don't do that thing you do.
3: What?
1: Pry.
3: It's a small town. There's not that much drama. I've got to find it where I can get it.
1: What about this?
3: Too much.
1: Oh, well, help me then.
3: How about this? It's, cute, casual.
1: Yeah, that can work.
3: At doing what?
1: What are you getting at?
3: Nothing. Just saying.
1: Kenna,
3: have fun.
4: Okay, you guys are like a bunch of hungry dogs. Just want to make a little speech before we all dig in.
0: All right, well, the floor is yours.
4: I would like to thank Bill for so graciously providing this beautiful bounty. I would like to thank Abby and her team for coming all the way down to Lawrence to help Rocco's become the best-kept secret in the country. And I would like to thank my nephew, Tom, for his brilliant barbecuing skills.
5: Here, here.
0: Thank you. Oh. All right, well, everyone eat up. Enjoy.
1: All right. Oh, this looks so messy.
0: Hold on. You know you don't eat ribs with a fork and a knife, right?
1: Okay. Oh, it's messy.
0: Ah. Yeah, okay, I know it's messy, okay, but how does it taste?
3: This might be the best barbecue I've ever had. And I mean that. I've had Texas, Kansas City, South Carolina, but right here in Minnesota, can you imagine?
0: Thank you.
3: And the salad. It's delicious. So fresh.
0: Oh, yeah, that's Bill. You can really taste the difference, right? Hey, Bill.
6: She loves your salad. Well, hot dog, that makes me happy. I just picked all that this morning.
4: I told you you were the best.
6: Well, ma'am, you give me some competition for that title.
1: That Bill is quite the entertainer.
4: Oh, yeah. He sings anytime he can get an audience.
1: Excuse me. This place sure is beautiful.
0: Yeah, love this spot.
1: The food was spectacular.
0: Thank you.
1: So you don't hate me anymore?
0: I don't hate you. Never did. I'm just not used to people telling me what to do.
1: Yeah.
0: Plus, it was a lot all at once coming at me. And yeah, I got the film crew, hair, makeup. Like, then they got you telling me to flirt with you?
5: I said to flirt for the camera.
0: I still don't know what that means.
5: Me neither, but you're good at it.
0: Thank you.
5: So how long has Marge owned this place?
0: Forever. I literally grew up here, so.
5: It's a great place to grow up. And you don't seem like the kind of guy who loves this city so much.
0: The city's fine. I just love the town of Lawrence more. You know, and city people, they're always in a rush. And, you know, for what? Yeah, you know, my dad always used to say that you should enjoy the place you love with the people you love.
5: You really do love it here.
0: I really do. Hmm. Hey, did you know that my dad proposed to my mom in a boat right here in this stream?
5: What a lovely memory.
0: Yeah, he forgot the ring.
5: No.
0: Yes. My dad was always forgetting things. I mean, my mom always had to stay on him about it. So he finds this fishing line in the boat and he fastens it around her finger. And he tells her that he finally caught the woman he loves. It's a little corny.
5: No, it's not corny. It's really sweet.
0: So how about you? You got anyone you're going home to when this is all done?
5: Nope. Well, Kenna's kids. I'm their honorary aunt, and they love me. Well, I don't know if they love me or the gumballs more.
0: Oh, bribery. Mm-hmm. I love it. That's a thing.
5: So what about Claire's mom?
0: Well, after she passed, I didn't feel like dating after we lost her. So I just kind of honed in on Claire in the restaurant.
5: I didn't know she passed away. I'm so sorry.
0: Yeah, thank you. Trust me, she lives on through Claire. That's the downside to living in a small town, is that everybody knows everybody. So when it comes to dating, that's hard for me, it is.
5: Well, I have the opposite problem. In a big city, there's so many people, dating is stressful. And unlike you, work takes up all my time.
0: That I get. But I mean, you love the show, right? And you know, I mean, you're pretty good at it.
5: Well, thank you. I'll take that as a compliment. Yeah, I love the show. It's just not what I had envisioned for myself. I started off as a chef. Oh, and I love being a chef. But then I met my ex, and he had all these ties to the TV and culinary world, and he kept pushing for me to be a TV show host. And before I knew it, I had my own show. It was very exciting, but it wasn't really my dream.
0: Then what's your dream?
5: Right now?
0: Yeah, right now. What's your dream?
5: To cook more.
0: And cook more.
5: I wish it was that simple. If so, I'd be running my own little restaurant outside the city.
0: If you ever decide to ditch showbiz, you know, I might know a guy who owns a diner that might be interested in hiring a lovely lady such as yourself. You know, if you're here next week, maybe there's a big annual fundraiser that I do. Maybe you want to come?
5: Oh, what's that?
0: It's just a big dinner that I put on. It's to help raise money for the volunteer firefighters. It's usually a big barbecue.
5: Well, we know you're great at barbecue, and I would love seconds.
0: A little different than this. I usually do these big, gorgeous steaks.
5: Well, then, yes. And we can tape it. It would be a great finale for the show.
0: Okay. Yeah, I guess I should probably get back to the party, huh?
5: Yeah, sure.
0: Okay.
5: Need some help?
7: Oh, thanks, dear.
5: It's been really fun. Thank you for having me over.
7: It's my pleasure. You're a sweet girl, and my niece Claire cannot stop talking about you.
5: Oh, she's a doll.
7: She's really bonded with you. Tom doesn't usually let people get close enough to do that. I think you're winning him over.
5: Really? Well, he's a great guy. And she is so special. She's gonna do great things, I can feel it.
7: You're right about that. I'm just glad you're here. And I know Tom is too.
5: Good.
7: You just keep pushing him. He'll keep pushing back, but that's when you know you're making something great.
5: I like that perspective. And don't worry, I'm going to keep pushing so the diner reaches its full potential.
4: Oh, the diner will be fine. I'm talking about pushing Tom to be a better version of himself.
5: Thank you for making me feel so welcome.
4: Absolutely, sweetheart. Anyone who comes to Aunt Marge's house is family.
5: Oh. Hey, Becca.
8: Hey, Abby, are you busy?
9: Nope.
8: Just want to call and tell you that I've been watching the dailies, and
9: I have to say, you and Tom have some real chemistry.
5: Oh, that's good. It was a rough start, but I think we're making progress.
9: So I was wondering if you could lean into that a little bit.
5: Lean into what?
8: The chemistry. The flirting?
9: It's camera gold. You should have been an actress.
5: Becca, I'm doing a food show, not The Bachelorette. Besides, it's more than that.
9: He's a really good chef.
8: All right, listen. The network is considering doing 2 restaurants per episode.
5: So what does that mean?
9: It means less time at each restaurant. Shorter shoots. And it frees you up to do more locations. But the good news is you'll be leaving Lawrence a week earlier and heading down to Tulsa.
5: Oh, so I'm leaving soon.
8: You sound upset. I thought you'd be happy to be spending less time in Lawrence.
9: I need more time.
5: I can't wrap a week early.
9: Look, I love that you're
8: a perfectionist, but just think of this as
9: the pilot. We may not even air it. We'll just use it as proof of concept.
5: Becca, I really wish I was involved in these decisions. You know how much I care about my show, and
9: now I care about these people, too.
8: I understand, but at the end of the day, this is the network show, and they want what they want.
9: As my friend?
5: Let me stay through their fundraiser. It'll make a great finale. Trust me, we
9: can sell them the show based on this one episode alone. I will make it pop.
8: Okay. I'll see if I can hold the network off.
9: But Abby, this better be worth it.
5: It will be. Bye.

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10: Where's the camera crew?
11: Oh, we don't shoot every day. Plus, today is a big renovation day.
10: Oh, yeah, we can hear that.
11: We're giving you a fresh, modern look with exposed brick.
10: Oh, I love it, I think.
11: I have something I want to show you guys.
12: Ooh, what?
11: I can't tell you, Claire Bear. It's a surprise. Follow me.
10: Okay.
11: Close your eyes, both of you.
10: Okay, you're not going to dump water on our heads, are you?
11: No, keep your eyes closed.
10: They're closed.
11: Yeah, I promise. Okay, open up.
10: Wow. Okay, where did you get that?
11: Your Aunt Marge. And I had it blown up. I thought it would set the tone for the new look, really make the place pop.
10: That's from the first time we reopened the diner. Look at us.
13: Check out you and your dad. He loved the idea of you two doing this together.
14: I remember Papa.
10: It's also the first time you saw his name in lights.
13: That was Tommy's idea.
10: Yeah, well, it was originally named the Penny Diner. No idea why. That's just the name it was when my dad bought the place. So now when I took over, I wanted to honor him. And believe it or not, his real name was Theodore Billings. So you think he would have went by Ted? No. My granddaddy worked in the local quarries and he nicknamed his son Rocco. That's what everybody knew him as. Big Rocco. It's my dad. Well, we put up that sign and here we stand.
11: Your dad must have thought the world of you. Both your parents. They'd be so impressed with your dedication to their legacy.
10: Thanks, Abby. They were absolutely great, both of them.
11: After the renovation is done, you will get to continue that dream. And I imagine Claire here is going to make you one great sous chef.
14: I was thinking I'd be a great head chef.
10: Oh, really? You're going to push the old man out already, huh?
14: You told me I have to reach for the stars, Betty.
10: I did.
11: We made big points with that photo.
14: I knew they'd love it.
11: Congratulations. You're wearing sneakers, and your hair is up. It's a renovation day, and these are comfortable. And I didn't have time to do my hair.
14: You always have time to do your hair. I've missed flights because you had to do your hair.
11: Hey, don't worry. The network will realize the show's a hit. I know. I just want to stay and
14: finish what we started before we move on. I know you do. But just relax. Everything's gonna be fine. You're right. Ugh, I just need to loosen up. So, you got the new schedule?
11: We leave next Tuesday for Oklahoma. I like the sound of Oklahoma. It sounds like a worthy joint.
14: We won't be done yet.
11: Well, it's quite evident that you won't be done yet.
14: Stop it.
11: No, you stop it. I've seen you with Tom. Oh, come on. Abby Brooks is so afraid of love, she can't even talk about it.
14: I'm not in love. Do I think he's cute? Yes. Do I think a lot of guys are cute? Yes.
11: I haven't actually heard you talk about men in general, let alone them being cute. Admit it.
14: Admit what?
11: Go ahead.
14: Okay, if I lived here, maybe I would go on a date with him. But I don't. And we're leaving in a week, so there's no point.
11: Yeah, I hear you, but aren't you just a tiny bit curious?
14: Yeah, maybe, but he's not part of the plan right now. No guy is part of the plan right now. I need to turn the show around. That is the plan. The show is the plan.
11: Okay, whatever makes you happy. But just so you know, I think Abby Billings has a really nice ring to it.
14: All right, you eat these peanuts. Oh. Hello, Abby Billings. I mean Brooks, Abby Brooks.
10: Hello, Abby Billings. I mean Brooks. This is Tom Billings.
12: Are you still there?
14: Yeah. Hi. I don't have good reception, so maybe you can't hear me?
12: No, I hear you just fine.
11: Great.
14: I'm so glad you can hear me.
11: What's up?
10: Well, listen, I was just thinking about, you know, what you said about expanding the legacy, and I was just wondering if maybe you'd want to come over to my place and
12: preview one of the dishes that I was considering adding
10: to the menu eventually.
14: Listen to you, Tom Billings. Change is a coming.
12: So
10: what do you say?
14: Yes. Yeah, I'd love to. Sure.
11: That sounds good.
10: Okay.
11: I'll see you soon.
12: Okay, I'll text you the address.
14: Great.
10: Bye.
14: Bye. I don't want to hear it. What? You know so much. I need to preview a menu for his new item. He's actually listening to me for once. It's good for the show. The show is important. You are driving me crazy. I gotta go. I'll see you later.
11: Okay.
14: Cut it out. I love you. Bye.

0: Hi. Hi.
1: Hi.
0: You know I have a bigger mirror in the house, right?
1: Having a makeup moment.
0: Oh, you look beautiful. You want to see what I've been cooking?
1: Yes, I do.
0: Come on.

0: Uh-oh. I know that look. I hope you left your makeover hat at the inn because no notes on the decor, please?
1: No, I really like it. It's so homey. Although I would get a different couch.
0: I just said no notes.
1: I'm sorry. Where's Claire?
0: Oh, it's Thursday, so girls' night over at Aunt Marge's. She'll be back later.
1: So, what are we having for dinner?
0: Well, let me show you. First, I'm gonna need a little bit of your help just to finish it.
1: Oh, that's why you invited me over. You need a sous chef.
0: Well, I mean, everyone needs a sous chef, right?
1: Oh, that smells amazing.
0: I'll wait until I bake it with the cheese and the sauce. Potatoes are already in the oven.
1: I can't wait. Should I just throw these right into the sauce?
0: That's a nice idea.
1: Oh, I am so sorry. Are you okay? Did I burn you?
0: No, not at all.
1: Oh, I feel terribly.
0: No, well, don't. Listen, keep an eye on the sauce. I'm gonna go change my shirt real quick because I cannot be entertaining you looking like this. Okay? Be right back.
1: Okay.
0: All right?

0: Ah, there you are. What are you doing in here?
1: Sorry, I saw these when I came in. Did you draw these?
0: Yeah, just, you know, some doodling.
1: No, it's not doodling. These are full-blown restaurant designs. I love them.
0: You do?
1: Yeah, and this menu, it's simple but elegant.
0: I know. I dream. Sometimes I, guess it's a hobby.
1: Well, if it's just a hobby, it's because you're making it that way.
0: Guilty as charged.
1: You are full of secrets, Tom Billings.
0: No, I'm not trying to keep any secrets. But I will let you in on one secret.
1: What's that?
0: Yeah, I don't like burning my sauces for chicken parm, so dinner is served, my lady.
1: Oh, well, thank you, kind sir.
0: After you. Oh, didn't sound good.
1: Wow.
0: Okay, here we are. My personal recipe. Chicken parmesan, roasted rosemary potatoes, and steamed spinach.
1: Oh, it smells so good. Oh, I'm so excited to try it.
0: Now wait until you try that portobello tomato sauce that you helped me make.
2: Oh, Tom. Mmm, that is divine.
0: Yeah? Thank you. It means a lot coming from someone with your culinary pedigree.
1: Knock it off. Really, it's delicious. So when are you gonna add it to the menu?
0: Oh, soon. Ish. Look, I just don't think it's diner food.
1: Well, who decides what diner food is anyway?
0: I guess I do. No, I just don't think that my patrons are ready for it.
1: Not ready for chicken?
0: Yeah, I mean, if you want that kind of cuisine, you just go to the Italian place across town, right?
1: So what are you saying, that only steak restaurants can serve steak?
0: No, what I'm saying is that Rocco's people just probably wouldn't order it.
1: Hey, Mr. Stubborn, you never know till you try. Test market it, put it on the menu. If no one orders it, you have your answer.
0: Maybe. Or maybe we'll just save it for Tom's place. If that ever happens.
1: See, there you go again. Tom's place is a great idea and you can make it happen. You can do it. And in the meantime, you could be serving this dish right now. I think people will love it.
0: You flirting, even though the cameras are off?
1: I wasn't flirting.
0: Okay, maybe I was. Just a little bit.
1: And if you do open Tom's place, well, then I'd have to come back to shoot another episode.
3: We're home.
0: I didn't quite expect him this early.
3: Hey, Daddy-O.
4: Hey.
5: Jeez Louise, that wind's really kicked up. I think we're in for one.
1: Hi.
5: Sorry. I know we're early, but I thought I should get her home before the heavens opened up. We had a jump on building that ark.
0: Oh, we were just finishing up.
5: What? Is this a date or something?
0: No.
1: What? No, not a date.
5: Oh, okay. It's just that other than Claire, I've never seen a girl here.
0: Okay.
5: What? It's just shocking, that's all.
3: Abby, can you help me with my dessert?
1: Well, of course.
3: Great, okay. Well, it's my take on the classic upside down cake.
1: Ooh, fancy. All right, let's get the oven started.
5: You want to step out in the balcony for a moment?
0: Yeah, it's such a beautiful night for something like that.

0: So, what are we doing?
1: Nothing.
0: We're quiet.
1: So, sometimes people are quiet.
0: Yeah, people are quiet. You're not. What are we doing out here?
1: Was it a date?
0: No.
1: Yeah.
0: Look, I knew you were bringing Claire home tonight. Why would I want her to sit in on a date?
1: Looked like one.
0: I just wanted her to try some of my new chicken parm and give me some feedback. That's all.
1: Ah, I see. So you had to, you know, light some candles, play some music for them.
0: Look, just say what you want to say.
1: I like her. That's all.
0: Me too. But...
1: But, no buts. You never need buts.
0: Look, she's gonna be going soon.
1: Who knows? The way you two come off, they might give you a show together.
0: Oh, I doubt that. Although we would make a great team for the show.
1: Isn't it worth a shot?
0: Maraj, I just met the girl. I'm not ready.
1: Huh. I've been listening to that for years. According to you, you'll never be ready.
0: That's not true.
1: Ah. Look how happy she looks. She could use a woman in her life.
0: Now she's got you. Now stop trying to sell me. Okay? Look, just... when it's right, it'll be right. Okay, I don't want to drag Claire into something unless I know that it's real.
1: And you know what I'm talking about. And how does anyone know when it's for real? You just gotta take that chance. Real love always finds a way.
2: So you came up with this recipe all by yourself?
3: Well, it's actually Aunt Marge's recipe, but I changed a lot of things around.
2: That is what I've been trying to get your dad to do with your family recipes.
3: He's stubborn.
2: I noticed.
3: But he usually comes around eventually. Trust me.
2: I do. So does your dad bake with you?
3: Not really. He always says that baking was more of my mom's thing.
2: Well, I'm glad to be baking with you now.
3: Me too.
2: Oh, what just happened?
4: Power went out. Is everyone okay?
2: Oh, yeah, just a little shocked.
4: Now, welcome to Lawrence.
3: Thankfully, we have a gas oven. Yeah, I couldn't see. I hope the crust is golden enough.
5: Young lady, it's going to be perfect because you made it.
0: Mm-hmm. Yeah? All right, I'm digging in. You ready?
5: Yeah, me
6: Here
5: too.
6: Here we go.
0: Mm. Wow. Claire, well done, honey.
5: Really?
0: Mm-hmm.
1: I love the blackberries.
5: See, I told you they'd like it.
3: I want to be like Abby when I grow up, have my own TV show, and share my cake recipes with people all over the world.
0: Oh, okay, so you want to be an astronaut, TV show host, and a chef.
3: Yeah, so?
0: Do it.
5: Like I said, I think you can do whatever you put your mind to. Oh,
7: hey!
5: Hey! Hey! And you know what, on that note, I have had a wonderful time, but I should probably get going before the next downpour.
1: I'll give you a lift. I'm heading that way.
5: That'd be great. Thanks.
0: I'll walk you both out.
1: I'll go get the car.
5: That was so delicious and so much fun.
3: Thanks for all that help. Those are some great tips. Good night, Abby.
5: Good night, sweetheart. Ooh, thank you.
3: I'll clean this up.
0: Thanks, Abby. Thanks for coming.
5: Oh, I ate way too much. It was so good. I better see that dish on the menu.
0: Yeah, we'll see.
5: I had a great time.
0: And me too.
5: Oh, your aunt sure has great timing.
0: She does, doesn't she? Well, we'll see you tomorrow.
5: See you tomorrow.
0: Good night.
5: Good night.

0: How'd it go?
1: How'd what go?
0: Your date?
1: Wasn't a date.
0: So what do you call it?
1: Dinner.
0: Well, did she like your dinner?
1: Yeah, she did actually. She actually really liked the chicken. She thinks I should put it on the menu.
0: That's a good sign.
1: Yeah.
0: But do you like her?
1: Yeah. Yeah, I like her.
0: I like her too.
1: That's good.
0: You know, she's really nice.
1: Look, Claire Bear. Like, you know how much I love you, right? You are the most important person in my life, okay? And I know how much you miss Mom. And I do too. Okay, and although I see it in you every single day, I miss her smile, and I miss her laugh, I miss her silly sense of humor. I miss her cooking.
0: You're a great cook.
1: Thanks. Look, honey, I know this has been a tough time for both of us, okay? But look, we've always had each other to lean on, right? And look, nothing would make me happier than have someone else in our life right now that we could just share our lives with. And I promise you, I will make that happen. So eventually.
0: So what's wrong with Abby?
1: Nothing's wrong with Abby. I think.
0: Well, do you love her?
1: Do I love her? it's a little early for that, sweetheart. I mean, we just met, plus she's leaving in a week or so. Hey, listen, how about we just keep her as a really good friend right now, okay? And I don't know, we'll see where it goes. Deal?
0: Deal.
1: Ah, come here. We'll always have each other, Claire Bear.
0: I love you.
1: I love you too.
2: How was your date?
0: Wasn't a date.
2: You were at his house. You were eating food together, but it wasn't a date.
0: You and I eat food together all the time. I wouldn't exactly call that a date. And his daughter and his aunt were there.
2: Oh, so you're getting to know his family. Nice.
0: Kenna, we've been shooting with them for what, a week? And I went to a cookout at his house. Is any of this ringing a bell?
2: You're no fun.
0: What do you want to know? That I had a good time? That Claire is talented and inspiring, and Tom is sweet and handsome, and I love spending time with him and his family.
2: But looks like both of us got our answer.
1: What are you doing here?
0: Overseeing the reno.
1: Doesn't look like that's what you're doing. What's in the pan?
0: A local chef gave me an incredible recipe, and I wanted to see if your diners might like it.
1: Just some local chef, huh? And who might that be?
0: Doesn't matter. Do you think they're ready to elevate their palates?
1: No, I don't.
0: Feel confident about that?
1: About as confident as you feel on your heels.
0: Okay, let's make a bet. If half of them like your chicken parm, it goes on the menu. You in?
1: Yeah, I'll take that bet.
0: It's on.
3: All right, how many people would like to try a fancy, probably overrated chicken parmesan?
4: Yeah, give me some here.
0: Oh.
3: Wow. Okay, I had no idea we had so many telephiles on our hands.
4: I don't know what that big word means, but I love me some good chicken parm.
3: Well, why didn't you say anything?
4: Well, we all know you can be a little stubborn there, Tommy.
3: Huh. Okay. Me? Stubborn. No. Hey, what are you laughing at?
0: Still feeling that confident?
4: Mommy, this dish is off the chain.
3: Really? Oh. All right, well, message received loud and clear. Chicken parm stays on the menu.
5: Yay.
4: Yeah, all right.
6: Bad news.
1: What?
6: All those steaks we ordered for the fundraiser?
1: Yeah?
6: They've been held up. They won't be here by tomorrow. Sorry, Kenneth.
2: That's all right, Marge. What's the problem?
6: There's been some mix-up with our shipment. I don't know where our order is.
3: We'll just have them send us a new overnight shipment.
6: With the storm and stuff, we'll never make it by tomorrow.
3: Okay, well, what's left in the freezer?
6: Not enough. And besides, what else will we serve on Monday?
3: Okay. Look, I know we have a lot of filming left to do today, but I gotta take care of this. I already sold 30 tickets, and I don't know what I'm gonna do yet.
2: Hey, Bill, what's ripe at your place?
5: Heirlooms are looking pretty good.
2: What else?
5: Why don't you come out and have a look?
2: Yeah.
3: What are you thinking?
2: I'm thinking 5 years of working in vegetarian joints might come in handy right about now.
3: Okay. Well, I'm in.
2: Great. Wait, where are you going?
7: We're already behind schedule and Beckett wants us to travel on Sunday.
2: Let me handle this. You load up the crew and follow us.
7: Go get him, girl. We'll be right behind you.
4: Take a look at these zucchinis.
3: That's a beauty. Got any eggplant?
4: It's your lucky day.
3: Okay, yeah, I could make a nice ratatouille out of this. You know, as long as I can convince the townsfolk that they're eating vegetable stew.
2: That sounds great.
3: Well, what am I gonna do for a main?
2: Hey, Bill, where are those heirloom tomatoes you were bragging about?
5: Yeah, right over here.
2: Great.
5: Abby, these ones are special.
2: Oh, it's gorgeous.
6: That's my bill.
3: So, what are you thinking?
2: I'm thinking we can do vegetable lasagnas. Layer zucchini, portobello mushrooms. These tomatoes are gonna make a killer sauce. You add some ricotta, parmigiano, smother it in mozzarella. You're a hero.
3: Okay, that sounds pretty good. You know what, we'll take some onions and some of your famous Russian garlic, Bill.
5: You got it.
8: Can I help make the pasta?
2: Layer, you are now our new sous chef. And I started at vegetarian restaurants in the city for 5 years. We can do this.
3: Yeah, we can do this, I think.
2: I didn't know who you were or how talented you were when I met you. You got this. We got this?
8: We got this.
2: Okay, you keep going with the ratatouille. It already smells divine.
3: Yes, chef.
2: Oh, it's been so long since someone called me that. I really missed it.
3: Well, you're killing it. You haven't skipped a beat.
2: Oh, thanks, Tom.
3: Anything else I can do for you?
2: Yes. Can you throw these zucchinis in the oven with a little olive oil? They taste sweeter once they've been lightly roasted.
8: How's this?
2: Claire, you are a natural, but it's no surprise given your legacy. Keep going, just roll it a little thinner.
8: Aye, aye, Captain.
2: Where'd you learn that?
8: I'm reading Treasure Island.
2: Oh, well, shiver me timbers.
3: Hey, listen, I want you all to know that this lady isn't just a TV host, okay? She single-handedly saved my charity dinner, my restaurant, and me.
2: Thanks, Tom. I'm touched. But what, are you auditioning for your own show?
3: No chance.
7: Becca? Hey, Kenna, how's it going over there?
2: Really good. Like, out of this world good.
9: So are you guys flying out tomorrow?
7: The dailies are good, and I love the chemistry, but it feels a little played out, and I'm wondering if it's time to move on.
9: And the advanced people have Tulsa prepped.
2: Look, there's something happening here that's much bigger that you can't get from the dailies. I'm gonna need you to trust us on this.
9: It's worth the delay.
7: Really? What?
2: It's more than a format change. I'm gonna need a couple more days.
7: Okay, I hope you're right. It's really tough for me to do this when I don't know why.
2: Trust, Becca, trust.
9: Call me tomorrow.
2: Hello.
3: Hi. Linda, there.
2: Welcome.
3: I hope they're not disappointed. This tends to be a bigger Kinnivers affair.
2: They're gonna love it.
3: Well, they're just not used to me serving this.
2: Well, think about how receptive they were to your chicken parm.
3: You're right, however, carnivorous.
2: You gotta give them more credit. More importantly, you gotta give yourself more credit. You are a great chef, even if you're cooking vegetarian entrees for the first time.
3: Thank you.
2: Remember, everyone here loves you.
3: Everyone?
2: Yes, everyone. Now let's get inside so we can get ready to serve.
3: Okay. Hello, everyone.
10: Hey. Hey.
3: Listen, before we dig in, I just want to thank you all for coming to this year's annual fundraising event. We deeply appreciate all of your participation. And, you know, just on behalf of all of our volunteer firefighters, we thank you, really. Okay, I've created something a little different and special for you this year. But before we get into that, I'd really like to introduce you all to Abby Brooks from the Food & Wine Network's hit series, Abby's Restaurant Takeover. Now, she's been doing a makeover at my diner for the past week or so. So yes, I hope you dressed in your best because her crew is here and you will be in the show. Unless you forgot to sign the waiver on the way. I just want to take a second to tell you all about Abby. She's one of the most stubborn people I've ever met. I mean that in a good way.
0: You better mean that in a good way.
3: I do. So she's just cruising around my diner doing her thing, and it's inspiring. I mean, her love for cooking and for helping people, it's infectious. So suffice it to say, this feast would not have happened if it were not for Abby. So cheers to Abby. Now, what you'll find on your plates is my very own recipe of ratatouille, as well as the main dish, which is Abby's vegetable lasagna, and all the pasta's been made by my Claire Bear. Please enjoy. Dig in.
0: Bon appetit.
10: Wow. This is out of this world, Tom.
3: Thank you, Bill.
10: Fantastic. Isn't this great?
0: Becca, hi.
11: Hey, Abby, I've got you on speaker. I'm here with the VPs, and they're loving what they've seen so far.
0: Sorry, I don't have very good reception. I can hardly hear you.
11: I'm here with the network, and they're loving the dailies that Kenna sent yesterday. They think the new concept's gonna work big time.
12: Well, that's great. I'm so glad you like it.
11: Yeah, it gave us an idea.
0: What's that?
11: Well, we really like the chemistry between you and Tom, so we're thinking we should pair you up with one of our male hosts.
0: Oh.
11: Yeah, we're thinking Marco Bonelli, you know, from Marco's Sweet Treats. We think the two of you together will be a home run.
0: I have met Marco, and I've seen his show, and he's good, but I don't think we would have any chemistry.
7: Abby, if you could have chemistry with some local chef in a small town, imagine what you could do with a real pro.
0: It's not about me being with a pro. It's about who I feel comfortable with and who I actually have chemistry with. I think he's a phony.
11: I'm not suggesting it be forced.
7: We would, of course, do a pilot to see if there's anything there.
12: Becca, I've happily
0: gone along with all the network changes, but I'm telling you, I can't work with this guy. He's arrogant and full of himself. And I can't just flirt with anyone. I'm not going to put on an act anymore.
11: I'm sorry, Abby, but it's our decision.
0: Sorry. I think I'm losing you.
11: I'll
0: call you when I get some. I told you our food was going to be a hit.
1: Yep.
0: And who's calling who stubborn? Well, we better get going on dessert. Give the people what they want, or more of what they didn't know they wanted.
1: Yeah, it's fine. I think I can do it by myself.
0: Is everything okay?
1: Look, this is almost over, okay? So you got the finale, the big reveal tomorrow, and then no more act, right?
0: What's going on?
1: Look, I've had fun. Okay, I really hope that your show turns out well.
0: What? Where's Tom? What is... What's going on? You didn't say anything all the way home. What's wrong? I don't know. Is it Tom? I don't know what happened. He suddenly got cold and then he wouldn't talk to me. Well, we're pretty much done with the remodel. You don't have to see him again after tomorrow. On top of that, Becca wants to partner me up with that jerk Marco Bonelli for a new show. Where did that land? somewhere up in the air as usual. We'll figure that out. I'm just so confused about Tom. What did I say? What did I do?
2: Oh, honey, you can't plan love. If it was meant to be, then it would have worked out.
6: So, today is the big reveal episode.
5: Yep.
6: Should be nice to see what they do to the diner.
5: Yeah.
6: Tell me, what happened?
5: Nothing. Show's over today, and then we can go back to living our normal lives once again.
6: What's wrong? What happened between the two of you?
5: I was right about her. She's just a big city girl who cares about her TV show.
6: What are you talking about?
5: She was playing us to get her TV show done.
6: She seems sincere to me.
5: Well, she wasn't. Okay, I overheard her on the phone last night, and it was very clear that she is done putting up the act of buddying up next to me.
6: What did you hear?
5: I heard all I needed to hear, okay? I was foolish. I brought Claire into this, which is the last thing that I wanted to do. And you know what? We're starting to feel like a family.
6: You talked to Abby. There are two sides to every story.
5: Look, it's clear that we're both living two different lives, going down two separate paths.
6: Well, I hope those two paths find each other, because you two make a great team.
5: Made a great team.

0: Tom, before we get started filming, I want you to know how much this has meant to me.
1: It's okay. Let's just get this show on the road, huh? I'm excited to see what you've done with my place.
0: I really hope you like it.
1: I'm sure I will.
2: Okay, pictures up and action.
0: I'm here with Tom Billings, and we're about to reveal the renovation of his Rocco's Diner. Now, when we first got here, we saw a diner full of potential, a diner that was already well-established, a diner that was cherished by the town. I'm sorry, could we cut?
2: Yeah, cut.
3: Abby, are you okay?
0: Yeah, sorry. Yeah, I'm good.
3: Yeah.
0: Can we go again?
2: Yeah. Rolling and action.
0: I'm here with Tom Billings. We're about to unveil the remodel of Rocco's Diner. I'm gonna be honest with you. When we first got to this diner, I didn't know what I could do. The food was great. The people in town loved this place. And the owner was dead set on keeping tradition alive. So I thought, let's keep that tradition going with a little love and care. You ready to see your new diner?
1: Yeah.
0: I added this beautiful patio to accommodate dining al fresco. It's gonna increase your capacity, but it's also gonna give Rocco's a new sense of openness.
1: Wow.
0: It's just the beginning. You should see what I've done inside. Come on.

0: Wow. Look at these photos. I haven't seen some of those in so long. Oh, and the potted herbs? Nice. I love it.
1: I thought it would bring out the freshness of your new look. And here's your new menu.
0: Okay. Okay, what do we got? Wow, look at this. Huh? We got fresh beet salad, chicken parmesan, vegetable lasagna.
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0: I love it. And I think the town will too.
1: It was all part of your dream. This has been Abby on the Road. We'll see you next time. And remember, you can find a hidden gem just about anywhere. All you have to do is look.
2: And cut! And that's a wrap, everyone. We want to thank you so much for all your hard work, and we want to thank Tom and his beautiful family.
1: Oh, thanks. Thank you. Marge. Oh.
0: Bill?
3: Put it on.
1: Bill, are you so happy?
4: Yes, very exciting.
1: My Claire bear. And I just want to say this has been such a great experience for me. I've done a lot of restaurant makeovers in my time, and I have never met a nicer or more welcoming group. So thank you.
5: Thank you.
1: Can I talk to you for a second?
0: Yeah.
1: Are you excited? Wow. You're gonna be on TV.
0: This is great.
1: Look, I don't know what happened between the two of us. I thought we were enjoying each other.
0: We were.
1: But something changed. I don't know what, but I'm really sorry it did.
0: Yeah, me too.
1: Look, I need you to know that whatever's going on here, I wasn't flirting with you for ratings. Everything I felt for you, Claire, Marge, the diner, the people of Lawrence, it was all 100% genuine.
0: There's something that I need to tell you.
1: What?
0: Well, the other night I accidentally overheard you on the phone.
5: Wait, sorry. We've gotta go. Our plane is like the only one that leaves here in 2 weeks.
1: Tom, what?
0: No, she's right. You better go. Kenna, thank you for everything you've done.
5: No, thank you. What you're doing here is really great. They're lucky to have you. Keep it up.
1: She's right, they're lucky to have you. See you when I see ya.
0: Have you? Thank you.
1: Oh, look in the kitchen, I left something for you.

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These smiles held the promise of a new beginning. You'll always be in my heart. With all my love to you and Claire.

0: Tulsa better have a better nightlife. You know, if there's a two-step bar, you're obligated to be my partner. Earth to Abby.
1: Ken, it doesn't feel right to leave. Especially like this. Lawrence was the first place that felt like home in so long. I really grew to love it.
0: And Tom.
1: And Claire and Marge and Bill.
0: Abby, if we don't go to Tulsa, we lose the show. Why are you stopping? You're not having second thoughts, are you?
1: Our welcoming committee came to say goodbye.
0: This has got to be their interstate. Hey, where are you going?
1: To shoo them away.
0: Huh. Wait, the horn still doesn't work for you? Oh, God.
2: Can't leave today.
1: Tom, what are you doing here?
2: Look, what I was trying to tell you was that I accidentally overheard you on the phone. Okay, and I don't care if you think I'm phony or if I'm a jerk. You can't leave today, not like this.
1: That's what this is about. I was talking about some jerk at the network they wanted to pair me up with, and that's not gonna happen. I was actually fighting to have you as a co-host.
2: You would do a show with me?
1: If I'm not mistaken, I think we just did.
2: Okay, so you don't think I'm a jerk?
1: I think you are the most genuine guy I have ever met.
2: Look, I don't care if you live in the city and I live in the country, and I have no idea how we make this work, okay? But we'll just make it work.
1: Sorry, you were rambling.
2: But you kind of make me do that sometimes.
0: Are you two gonna keep this up? Because I think the sheep are getting jealous.
2: I actually hired them to stop you. I'm just kidding. Maybe. Hey, do you want to come and help me with the dinner rush tonight?
1: I would love to. Besides, I have a feeling we're gonna miss our flight anyway due to unforeseen traffic. Besides, I have a better idea I think I can sell to the network. Hello, I'm Abby Brooks.
2: And I'm Tom Billings.
1: And welcome to Hidden Gems.
2: It's a show where we seek out small town restaurant gems, like right here in our lovely own Lawrence. And then we teach you how to recreate one of their most famous dishes right here at Rocco's Diner. Now this week, we went to a small Indian restaurant just 1 hour north of Lawrence.
1: And we're gonna try to put our own spin on their Murg Makhani.
2: That's how you say that. And we think you'll love it.
0: And cut. Okay, great work, people, but we gotta move on. Lots to do.
3: Indian food. I could go for that.
1: See, I told you your clientele had a sophisticated palate.
2: It's just Bill.
4: Hey, sweetie.
2: How was that?
5: You guys are great together, but I have a few notes for you, Dad.
2: Oh, I've created a monster.
5: Well, I learned from the best.
1: What about me?
5: You were perfect.
2: Perfect? Really?
5: Maybe you need to follow Abby's lead from now on.
2: Well, I'll tell you, I would follow this woman anywhere.

0: It's just an accident. Be on your way, and I'll see you around.
1: I pitched you the Olivia Klein story. I was wondering maybe you'd give me a shot at writing it.
0: Who is Olivia, and why are we writing about her?
2: Olivia might have been an agent of fate.
0: All these stories we've heard got me thinking a lot about my own life. Closing myself off from being vulnerable. Maybe love is worth that risk.
3: Surprise!
0: Hey, you.
1: Hey, you. I wanted to apologize. You did what you did for me.
0: What now?
1: I think we start writing our own story.
4: Ιστορίες αγάπης. Απόψε στις 9 στο Action 24.

0: those muscles and throw away those girdles. 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Legs directly in front of you. Lift. Hold. Drop. Once again now. Lift. Hold. Drop. That's the way. You feel those muscles tighten? Lift. Remember, you know you're not cheating your old buddy. You're cheating yourselves if you don't stretch those muscles. Once again now. Lift. Hold.
1: Good morning.
2: Oh, excuse me. Morning. Is Mike ready?
1: He left half an hour ago.
2: Hmm?
1: Don't you remember what today is?
2: Don't tell me it's Wednesday. Don't tell me I got up this early in my day off.
1: No, it's Tuesday. Mike went down to the precinct early to start the special classes and identification procedures.
2: Yes, folks, can a small-town girl find happiness with the chief of police?
1: I don't know. I never met the man.
2: First dear sergeant, then lieutenant, then on to the big time.
1: Well, it's lucky for you, because now you'll have friends in high places to help you get out of the kind of trouble you're about to get yourself into. Did you look at your watch? Know what Riker's going to whisper in your ear if you're late?
2: You're lovely.
1: Mm-hmm. I'd invite you in for a cup of coffee, but I know you're in a hurry.
2: And bright, too.
1: Bye.
0: And that's our exercise for today. Now the news. At this moment, the police are still searching for clues to the identity of the killer. Fire officials are understandably concerned about the senseless killing of one of their ranks.

I want to report a fire on the corner of Seaside and Locust. It's a bad one. You better get somebody down there quick. It's moving pretty fast.

0: some action on this. Two firemen have been killed. I want to know if it was the same gun.
1: Well, the preliminary just came through on it. It's a 38. They're trying to match the bullet that killed the first fireman.
0: Then I say we may have real trouble here. Alder, why is he here? Why do I have to come out of my office on a day like this and look at a face like that? Put that man in the drunk tank.
2: Good morning, Lieutenant.
0: Webster, you look like you had nowhere to go and nothing to do. I'm in homicide if anything comes through. Surprise everybody. Get the muster on time.
3: What's he all burned up about?
1: It's a bad choice of words. Another fireman was killed this morning.
3: Means that someone out there has declared war on the fire department. I guess he got reason to be less than happy. And I apologize for what I was thinking about him.
1: Oh, Webster, Gillis wrote. I gave the letter to Danko. He's in the locker room.
3: Thank you. Hey, man, how's he doing?
4: Okay, Dick. Willie reported the first day to the police department in his hometown, right? Meets the watch commander, gets introduced to his new lieutenant. The first thing the lieutenant says to him is, now, Dick, the hair's too long. I smiled my winningest smile and was about to hit him with my what does long hair have to do with being a good cop bit. But he never gave me the chance. He just told me if I wasn't regulation length before tomorrow, I could apply for a job at the post office. But being home is worth it. I'm glad I decided on the move. My father's all right now, and we have that kind of great relationship I always thought we'd have. And then there's Jennifer.
3: Ah, yes. And then there's Jennifer.
5: Dee.
6: Sorry.
4: Excuse me.
6: Hi, I'm Chris. Christopher Owens.
3: Terry Webster.
6: I'm reporting in from the academy.
4: Mike Danko.
7: How are you?
3: Hey, go on, man. I want to hear all of it before muster.
4: And then there's Jennifer. Mm-hmm. I've known her most of my life. You know, grammar school, high school, the whole thing.
3: The whole thing?
4: I missed her more than I knew. Could be I'm hung up on her.
3: I knew that going back home had that woman in it somewhere. Hey, man, there's an empty locker back there. 28. Why don't you try it? Is that it? Got the whole letter?
4: No. Could be I'm hung up on her. How's it going with you guys? I think about all of you a lot, about the times you had. Pretty good times for the most part.
3: Yeah, that's right.
4: Well, I guess the most important thing is that I'm happy back here, being back home.
6: 28's jammed.
3: Go on, man.
4: Anyway, I miss you guys. Hey, I even miss Riker. You can tell him for me that he's nothing but a pussycat next to the man who calls muster in Granville, Ohio.
3: Oh, yeah.
4: I'm gonna love that.
3: Hey, man. My tie.
6: Sorry.
0: Webster and Danko. 30 seconds, you're gonna be late for muster. Webster, I want to talk to you after muster.
3: Yes, sir.

0: Yeah. Webster, after muster means after muster, not 10 minutes after, right after.
1: Sorry, Lieutenant.
0: I want you to meet your new partner.
1: Lieutenant, we usually assign new partners from the duty list. Why the formality?
0: When a rookie comes out of the academy, he is assigned his new partner in this manner. It's tradition. Officer Christopher Paul Owens, I want you to meet Officer Terrence Beauregard Webster.
1: Nothing personal, Owens. Lieutenant, I just came off of 3 weeks of very hard night duty, and you know how it is breaking in a new rookie, the paperwork and the indoctrination. Why don't you give me a break, and Owens wouldn't mind, would you?
2: No.
1: Anyway, there are older, more experienced officers around here.
2: It'd be better all the way around, sir.
1: Goldstein is the one to break a rookie in.
2: I heard of him, sir, up at the academy.
1: You couldn't ask for a better man. Knowledgeable, patient, one of the best cops in the precinct.
2: That's the kind of man I'd like to partner with.
1: The kind of new rookie deserves. What do you say, Lieutenant?
0: I say there's something about this conversation reminds me of you and another rookie, Webster, Officer Gillis. You remember him, don't you? Now, Pete, it's the two of you. I got a man out there who likes to kill firemen, and I've wasted too much time on this already.

0: I'm a senior rookie. You're a senior partner. So hold on to that thought, okay? Okay, let's go. Our call number is 009. Hold on, Owens. Now, 8 months in the field has taught me two things. How to get along with Lieutenant Riker and how to survive, which might very well be the same thing. But as to surviving, you don't drive the car until I've had time to check you out behind the wheel.
1: I put in my time behind the wheel of the Academy.
0: Yeah, that might qualify you to drive the chief of police's car, but not the car that I drive in.
1: You're the senior partner.
0: Yes, that's right.
1: Now, I wonder where a guy like that fire freak holes up when he's not killing anyone.

0: Have you been? Do you remember him?
1: Oh, yeah. He's the guy that lost his wife and kids, ain't he?
2: Poor guy.
0: Yeah, that's him. You know, he used to come in here every Saturday morning with his oldest boy. He must be going through hell now, you know? Lost everything. Nothing left.

Mister, you playing this thing? There's some left. Okay if I shoot them off for you?

0: Are you all right? You want I should get you a doctor or something, Mr. Limbaugh?
1: I'll pay for the machine. I didn't mean to cause any trouble.
0: No, no, don't worry about it. Listen, I'll talk to the boss and you can pay for it tomorrow or something. You go on home now, okay, Mr. Limbaugh?

0: Terry, glad I caught up with you before you left.
1: What time is it?
0: There's one or two other little things that I'd like to go over with you, if you have the time.
1: 10 o'clock at night. Look, we've gone over a lot of reports. All that extra paperwork. And a lot of little things.
0: I know, but...
1: Let me finish. I haven't finished. I'm hungry. And I'm tired of all the reports and all them things that you keep calling little. Matter of fact, I'm tired of you, Christopher Paul Owens.
0: I guess I'm just excited with the job and everything. Maybe I'm trying to get too much in one day. I'm sorry.
1: It's okay.
0: One more thing. Thanks for today. You taught me a lot.
1: It's okay. You're running quick.
0: Finish up tomorrow. I mean, those...
1: No. Tomorrow's my day off. It's your day off as well. We don't work days off. You can work your day off. I will not work my day off.
0: I'll see you.
2: Hey, come on. Let's hit the courts. Sorry you're late. Let me tell you what sorry is. Sorry is what you're all going to be when I astonish you with my speed, accuracy, and dazzling footwork.
3: Oh,
2: that's what sorry is.
3: Is that sorry?
2: Yes.

0: Oh, no, man. Tell me it's not true.
1: That's your new partner, huh?
2: What you doing here?
1: I live here.
2: Since when, man?
1: Since as soon as I get my stuff into the apartment I rented yesterday. Gress is my wife, Jill.
2: You mean right here in this building? Where I live? Where we live?
1: It comes under the Fair Housing Act, doesn't it? Glad to meet you.
3: Hi, Chris. Mike told me about you.
2: It's a conspiracy. It's gotta be. Who sent you here?
1: Lieutenant Riker. The owner registered an empty apartment at the precinct. I didn't know you lived here.
2: You do now.
1: Ah, too late. I'm not going back to the Y. I've been there since the academy. Well, I'll move my pickup so you can get to where you're going.
3: Why don't we help him move there? You know, we could kind of make him feel at home.
4: What about that game?
3: Well, we weren't sure we'd get a court anyway. Look, he's new and he's probably lonely.
4: Well, what do you say?
2: I got no choice. I mean, I've heard of singles, but me against me, it's no game.
4: You think they would have finished painting it before the kid moved in?
1: Hey, isn't it a great apartment?
4: Oh, yeah, it's real nice.
3: Yeah, it looks really livable.
2: It's a dump. If I were you, man, I'd keep looking.
3: Hey, look, it's gonna be just swell when we get it fixed up a little bit.
1: No, next to the room at the Y, it's a palace.
2: It's a dump.

0: Yes, Alder.
1: Captain Whitfield on 1715, Lieutenant.
0: Strike it, Captain. Alder, I want you to set up an emergency schedule. Every available man works extra duty, cancel all days off, special days off, and all vacations. This nut started a fire in some garage. He's killed another fireman.
2: That makes number three.
0: We're gonna ride shotgun with the fire department. I want two units on every single alarm that comes through. If he sees police at the scene, maybe he'll think twice before he kills another fireman.
3: Lieutenant, we could get some help from some of

0: Hey, you, hold it. Stop.
1: Hey, hold it right there. Give me that.
2: My name is Joseph Phillips. I own the building. Oh, my God. He almost killed me.
3: I thought that guy was after me.
4: Well, the point is, he wasn't. Have you got a permit to carry a concealed weapon?
3: Yeah, I got a permit. 3 dead firemen, that's my permit. It's all the permit I need to protect myself. And I'll tell you something else. I'm not the only one.
5: They've got a right to protect themselves. I'd say more than half of them are armed.
6: You know what just happened here? He could have killed an innocent man.
5: Or he could have been the killer. Why not? You don't even know what he looks like. Could have been him. It could have been any one of them out there.

0: on, babe.
1: Hi, everybody.
2: We start without you with the schedule Riker's got, so I only get 20 minutes.
1: Okay. Oh, could I have a hamburger, medium, please, and a cup of coffee?
3: Hey, you know what a deer does when he runs scared? He shows the white underside of his tail. The other deer see it and know there's trouble.
0: Well, if we see any white-tailed deer, we'll know we're getting close.
3: The point is that deer understand deer.
0: It's his first 12-hour shift. You got to take that into consideration.
3: Look, humor me for a minute, okay? There's a kind of a game they taught us at the academy. It's called role-playing. Now, I don't know if they had it in your time, but...
0: I'm going to hit him. I swear I'm going to hit him.
3: All right, forget it. It's probably a bad idea to begin with.
2: You know what's worse than never having a good idea?
0: Having one and not knowing it. It's another game. You learn how to play it in the field. It's called analytic deduction.
4: Yeah, and it's called analytic deduction because the lieutenant hates it when these two start to assume.
2: It's easy. Works like this. I kill a fireman. Why do I kill a fireman?
3: Maybe it's got something to do with the uniforms.
4: Then why not mailmen or soldiers or even cops? Why does it have to be a fireman?
0: Okay, he's got a gripe with the fire department.
3: Maybe he wanted to be a fireman and they flunked him out.
4: Maybe he lost somebody that he loved in a fire and he blames the fire department for it. You know, cowardice or not caring enough to save a life or something.
2: It's good. Revenge. The indiscriminate killing of firemen. That'll work.
0: Now, why go through all the trouble of starting a fire? I mean, why not just follow one of them home and get him in the dark? Why risk a crowd?
4: Maybe he feels safer in a crowd.
3: Or because he has more firemen to choose from when a unit or two rolls up to put out a fire.
4: No, well, why does he have to choose?
0: Because he's after a certain type. Is there anything the same about any of the three dead firemen?
2: I don't know, but I think we ought to check it out with Riker first thing in the morning.
0: That's good. It's good.
5: Two, I would call coincidence. Three, all firemen, all dead, all dark hair and mustaches, I wouldn't.
3: Are you saying you think maybe we got something, Lieutenant?
5: Maybe. Just maybe. Three of you skip muster. Check out your revenge theory. Anything else you can get out of that computer? Deaths by fire, surviving family members. It's a long shot, but it's a shot. What's your name again?
3: Owens.
5: Owens, don't get too upset if this doesn't work out. I guarantee you'll have other hunches.

0: Got it. Three fires in the last 6 months that took any lives. Five lives in all.
1: Why only 6 months?
2: If it's the revenge thing, it's likely it would have been only a short time ago. Passion tends to die with time. I like that. Passion tends to die with time.
0: I'll do a double check on this. Maggie, would you pass me through to Central Communications? Give me all information on these deaths.
1: You've got it all in this room? The files, cross files, even on the fire department?
2: Mm-hmm. Won't take long. We'll have the cause of the fire, the names of the victims, the survivors of the immediate family. Fact is, Paul Bunyan, we don't use axes to cut down trees anymore.
0: Three out of the five lives were lost in the same fire. Gas heater exploded. House burned down before the fire department ever got to it. It's way out in the sticks somewhere. There's no way we can tie a revenge motive into any of that. The gas company, maybe, but not the fire department.
2: It says here the reason there was only one death in the second fire was due to the bravery of the firemen. Would have been a lot worse if it weren't for them. The fifth death was self-immolation. No good. None of it.
0: Maybe we just ask bad questions. I mean, we asked the computer to identify any deaths due to fire. It didn't have to do with a fire. It could have been something that involved a fireman in a more personal way, like an accident or a fight.
2: It's worth a try.
0: I think so. Three weeks ago, a 32-year-old woman by the name of Francine Lambeau and her two sons, one 3 and 1 8 years old, were involved in an accident with a fire truck. She had her windows closed, radio going full blast. I don't know, maybe the youngest kid was screaming anyway. She didn't hear the siren. They never knew what hit them. Upon impact, her gas tank exploded. The three of them burned to death.
3: That's an ugly story and an ugly way to die, and I hope someday people learn to drive with one window open so they can hear things coming. What's this got to do with our killer?
0: The driver of that truck was also killed. Here's a picture of him. Dark hair, mustache. It looks a lot like the other three. If the motive's revenge, the driver's dead, then maybe our man is going to go after somebody who looks like the driver. You said it was less than a coincidence with three, Lieutenant. What do you call it with four?
4: Well, it's a long way from proving anything. Now, listen to me, Danko. You're building up to something, and you're holding the kicker back. Will you tell me what it is, please?
0: It's the husband, Jack Lambeau. He's a chemical engineer.
4: Oh. Well, it's far from an ironclad case, but it's worth looking into.
0: That's being done.
4: Webster and Owens?
0: That's right.
5: He used to keep regular hours, but that was before his wife and kids were killed. You know about the accident. Well, Mr. Lambeau's not in his apartment. At least he doesn't answer.
6: Look, we haven't got a warrant. And we can't require you to let us into the Lambeau apartment, but if you would invite us in, it would...
5: I can't do that. Look, I'm just the manager. Maybe you could call the owner?
6: Call us in. Ask Riker to get us a warrant. Maybe you can tell me where Lambeau works.

0: Too tight? Well, the doctor signed your release form, but you're gonna be awfully sore tomorrow.
1: I know someone else that's gonna be sore. He's gonna be so sore.
2: Thank you for the introduction, Officer Webster. Is he gonna be all right?
0: Well, I thought he was, till you came through the door. Now I'm not so sure.
3: When a police officer draws his service revolver, he does so because he needs it in the pursuit and apprehension of a suspect. When that same officer finds it necessary to fire, that weapon better be aimed at the suspect and not at God.
4: I'm sorry, Lieutenant.
3: That's not good enough, Owens. There are no warning shots fired, ever. If they know how to teach you one thing at the academy, it's that. What goes up must come down. That bullet could kill someone. When you fired that warning shot, you gave him just what he needed, time to escape.
1: It was his first time, Lieutenant. Lemba was unarmed. There was no way that Chris could have been 100% sure that he was our man to begin with. Shooting him under those circumstances
3: is exactly what he should have done. Lembo dropped the 38. Ballistics checked it. It's the same gun that killed the three firemen. We had him.

0: Lieutenant, just heard about Chris. Did you see him? Talk to him? Is he okay?
1: Oh, yes, I saw him, and he's intact physically, that is.
0: I guess we can be thankful for small favors.
1: I'm not thankful, Danko. No small favors are coming my way. For instance, why does this precinct have such an overabundance of greenhorn rookies? Why can't we have some of the older, more seasoned veterans?
0: I don't know, maybe. I guess they're assigned to precincts that need the personnel.
1: Danko, I need policemen, not kids that shoot at the sky, at God. Have they stopped telling them at the academy God's on our side?
0: Maybe you forget who you're talking to, Lieutenant. I'm still a rookie myself.
1: Well, I'll refrain from comment on that, Danko. You know what I have to do now? I have to go inside and call the fire department and tell Chief Byrd we've let the firebug slip through our fingers.
0: Look, I'm sure Chris tried. I'm sure he did what he could.
1: Oh, good. I'll tell him that. I'm sure that'll make all the difference in the world. Get me Chief Byrd, will you? Now, get out of here, Danko, please.
2: Look, man, bury it. It's done. Nothing anybody can do about it now.
3: If it was you or Mike, Lembo would be behind bars right now. Instead, he's out there somewhere, maybe killing another fireman. What happens if another fireman is killed? How am I gonna deal with something like that? It's almost if I had killed him.
2: If you made one mistake, they'll make another one. Learn from it. Go on and try and wipe it out of your head.
3: How do you do that? How do you get that thick? You can just wipe it out of your head.
2: With practice, man. Practice.
4: Ludlow Niner, investigate report of unauthorized person seen climbing natural gas storage tank at Garden Refinery, 126 North Lorimar. Code 3, over.
3: That's not his M.O. You think it might be Lembo?
2: Why not? He's got to figure we know who he is by now. Maybe he figures this will be his last number. Go out like a bomb.
3: Control, this is Ludlow Niner, 10-4.

0: is up there. He's been up there like that for 10 minutes. I tried talking him down, but all he said was call the fire department. He's some kind of a nut, if you ask me. That tank is filled with propane. I don't want to mess with that, so I called you guys.
1: It's okay. We'll handle it from here.
2: I don't want the police. I want firemen. I want a lot of firemen. You get them for me. I'm going to blow this thing. You tell them that. You tell them if every fire engine in the city isn't here, they'll never be able to stop it. The whole city will go up in flames. 20 minutes. It goes in 20 minutes.
3: I can pick them off from here with a rifle.
1: Sure you can. If the bullet rips through that hull, we got hell on earth.
3: What if I sneak around back? I can get up there before he knows what's happening.
1: Forget it.
3: Terry, if it wasn't for me...
1: Get off that. This ain't the time for it. I'll call Riker. Tell him what's going down here. Tell him the world ends in 20 minutes.
2: I'm dead, I know that. I don't care. I just want to take as many of them with me as I can.
1: Move it.
4: Hey, Lembo. Let's talk about it. Maybe we can help each other.
3: Control, this is Ludlow 9. Patch me through to Lieutenant Riker. Urgent.
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0: He hasn't done anything yet, Lieutenant. He's waiting for his audience.
1: According to his timetable, there's only 4 or 5 minutes left.
2: We don't have time to send a chopper up. If we did, he'd see it coming miles away. We can't fire a gun at him.
3: Best thing would be to get a guy up there.
1: Right. Me, Lieutenant. It should be me.
4: Why you, Owens?
1: Because I'm the only man out here who can climb a 100-foot tree in less than a minute and a half. I can sneak around back. I can get up there, Lieutenant, before he sees me coming.
0: He wanted to climb before, Lieutenant, but I wouldn't let him. Not because he's wrong, but I thought we had a little more time and hoped for another thing to do. But we seem to be out of time, and I don't see anything else to do.
2: If you do get up there without that thing blowing, it's going to take an experienced cop to bring that man under control physically.
0: That's why I'm going up with him, Lieutenant.
1: No good. You'll slow me down.
3: We stand here and argue about it. He's going to slow us down permanently.
2: All right, come on. Get a move on the tour. Lambo, this is Lieutenant Riker, SCPD. Come on down from there.
5: Or what? You gonna kill me? Go ahead, you murdered them. My wife, my children. You murdered my life.
0: I would have to pick the side that's being painted.
2: Lambo, listen to me. This will not get them back.
3: Danko, get a rifle. If Owens and Webster don't get up there in time, we're just going to have to take a chance.

0: Lambo, this thing you're doing, it could kill other women and other children.
1: Think you can kill me with one shot? Huh? Are you sure? It only takes a couple of seconds for this torch against this tank, and we're all dead men. You, me, them,

0: That was the first time I ever... Never.
1: I know where you're at, man. My God, I know where you're at.
2: All right, you two. It's all settled. It wasn't easy. I finally got it together. Now, Owens, you're gonna start riding with Goldstein tomorrow.
1: Why?
2: Well, Goldstein, you remember him, Webster. The one with all the patience, knowledge, and experience. The kind of officer every rookie deserves as his first partner.
1: Yeah, well, Lieutenant, I've been thinking about that since we had our little talk, and, well, you know what I think of Goldstein? They don't come any better.
2: Oh, agreed, agreed, yes.
1: Well, there's 20 years difference between Goldstein and Chris. It's a lot of gap.
2: Well, that's a lot of hogwash, Webster. If you're gonna say something, I wish you would say it.
1: Why don't you just let it go for now? I think it'll work out. Right?
3: Yeah, I think so.

0: Let's roll.
1: Hey, Chris. Don't do that.
2: What?
1: Look, who's the senior partner here?
2: You are.
1: And why do I have to do all the work?
2: What are you talking about?
1: Look, I've been doing all the driving since we teamed up, right?
0: Well, you gotta pull your own weight.
1: Now, come on.

0: the gun before somebody else gets shot.
1: You stay out of the way.
2: Price, drop it.
1: Price, look out. You're under arrest.
2: For what? Back off or jump.
3: Assault with a deadly weapon, robbery, and murder.
4: The Rookies.
5: Tell me it's not true. See you, right?
4: Δευτέρα με Παρασκευή, στις 2 το μεσημέρι, στο Action 24.

0: It's a Christmas tree on it. All the lights are on because there's no communication going to any modules from the car. You park on the street, park next to restaurants. They put the garbage on the sidewalk. Rats go into the garbage, get the food, go into the cars to eat it. It's part of the business.
1: Τις περισσότερες φορές οι αρουραίοι φέρνουν το δικό τους φαγητό, κυρίως κομμάτια πίτσας και hot dog. 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
0: From the 90s they make the tables from a soybean additive. And yeah, that's what they add a car this week, Toyota come in. All cars they'll use it. It doesn't matter, Audi, it doesn't matter, it could be any Japanese German car. It's bad. As mentioned, it's a hot car, it's a hot engine, it's cooking the poop. It's awful. And sometimes you can imagine you also have a dead rat in there. It's even worse. People drive with it, don't even notice it. I don't understand that. It's very strange.

Graffiti art is about urban art, you know, and rats are a perfect example of urbanization or of city life, you know, and that's why we use it in our art.

when I get arrested second time. Oh, I know, there is police station over there. Yeah. That's where they park all there. Oh my god, I forgot about it. Okay. Do you mind if I disappear? Okay, good.

0: Find the gun before somebody else gets shot.
1: You stay out of the way.
2: Price, drop it.
1: Price, look out. You're under arrest.
2: For what? Back off or I'll jump.
3: Assault with a deadly weapon, robbery, and murder.
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9: 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Lies come with the territory.
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12: Why would the lead counsel of an energy company be defending a hooker?
13: There was someone else in the car. Finn Garrity.
14: Do you think your firm killed Christine?
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4: me again. Damages.
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0: what's up?
1: Oh, hi, Kate, honey.
2: I'm just checking. Have you run out of my strawberry jam yet? Because I'm happy to send more.
0: Oh, I'm still working on the first two jars you sent me, but thank you. So how's your week been?
2: Oh, well, you know, we've been working on the garden. Oh, you should see your father's tomatoes, ripe and ready.
1: Do you think you'll get any time off soon? We miss you.
0: Aw, I miss you. But there is an outside chance that I'll be coming your way soon.
2: Really?
0: You know that story I was telling you about?
2: Uh-huh.
0: Well, I pitched it to Patricia, and hopefully she'll let me write it, which would mean I would come home to do the research.
2: Oh, that would be so great, honey.
0: Yeah, she texted me last night that she read it. She's never read any of my stories, let alone taken them seriously.
2: Oh, that would be amazing. This might be your chance to write. Well, good luck. We'll be thinking of you.
0: Thanks, Mom. I gotta go. I'm almost at the coffee shop.
2: Hey, you might not be the office coffee girl much longer. Call me later. I love you.
0: I love you. Bye.
3: Good morning, Kate.
0: Hi. My normal order almost ready? But with the grande ice mocha for me.
3: No worries.
0: Great, thank you.
4: Hi. I'll have an iced latte, and I see you've got some pastries here. Any of them really good in particular?
3: You should try the almond croissants. They're great. They're always fresh out of the oven.
4: Perfect, yeah, I'll have one of those. It's a nice coffee shop.
3: It's the best. I come here every day.
5: Here you go.
3: Thank you. See you next week.
5: Have a good day.
4: Thanks.
3: Napkins.
4: No, you know what?
3: What can I do?
4: Nothing. It happens. I'm just glad it was iced. I mean, I feel bad for whoever lost their coffee.
3: Well, that was me, but I don't care. Can I pay for dry cleaning?
4: No, absolutely not. But do you know if there are any clothing stores around here?
3: Actually, yeah. There's Stanley's. It's just up on the left. It's across the street from the sushi place. You know the one with the bobbing cat in the window?
4: I don't, but I'm sure I'll find it.
3: Okay. I work just down the street. I am late for work. I am so sorry. Are you sure there's nothing I can do?
4: No. It's just an accident. You know what? You be on your way,
3: okay.
4: And I'll see you around.
3: Sorry about your shirt.
6: Morning, everyone. It's been another great week at Seattle City News. The weekend is coming, which means another opportunity to get out there and find interesting people with a story to tell. As you know, we're always looking for fresh ideas and innovative journalism. As the editor-in-chief, it's my job to help you grow and build. I have an important announcement to make. Today, we are welcoming a new member to the Features and Human Interest team. Oh, here he is now. Please join me in welcoming Drew Hutton to the team, everyone.
7: Gorgeous. Wait, Hutton? Like the Hutton to own the paper?
4: Hey, everyone. Sorry I'm late. I got in a fight with the wrong iced latte and lost. But I'm really excited to be here and looking forward to working with you all, so.
6: Here, Drew.
4: Oh, thanks.
6: Drew recently moved back to Seattle after a stint as a travel writer. He's going to be heading up our human interest department as our new senior journalist. Oh, and Drew, I have your first assignment.
4: Oh, sure. Bring it on.
6: It's a profile on an Olivia Klein from the town of Sunflower Valley. It's a sweet story, something easy to start with.
3: That's my story.
4: Great. So who's Olivia Klein and where's Sunflower Valley? Sounds kind of quaint.
6: My assistant, Kate, can fill you in on all the details. I need you to go there on Monday. All right, everybody, please make Drew feel at home. Keep making me proud, people.
4: Nice to see you again so soon.
3: Yeah, glad you got a new shirt. Look, I have to go follow. See you later.
4: Hey.
8: Welcome.
4: Nice to meet you all.
6: Okay, I have a call with Grant in a few minutes. Could you be a lifesaver and check on my dry cleaning? I need that dress for the gala. Is something wrong?
3: Well, since I did all the research and I pitched you the Olivia Klein story, I was wondering maybe you'd give me a shot at writing it.
6: you want to write the story?
8: Yes, of course. No, I'd love to. You know, that's always been a dream of mine.
6: Listen, Kate, we've talked about that before. I have no doubt that someday you will make a great writer. But with no degree, no prior experience, I love your proposal. But as editor-in-chief, I just can't trust that to you now. And besides, Kate, you know how much I need you here.
8: No, of course. I understand. But hear me out. I grew up in Sunflower Valley. I know the people there. I even know Olivia Klein's family.
6: Yeah, no, I'm sorry. We've just got too much going on. I still need my expense report done, and it's Don's mother's birthday next Wednesday. I need a gift, and do not get me started on my kitchen renovation.
8: That's not a problem. You know how I get things done. But this would be a chance on a story that is very close to my heart.
6: I hear you. Okay, so if you can keep up with everything else, I don't see why not.
8: You're gonna let me write the story?
6: No, I'm gonna let you go with Drew, but strictly as a researcher and his assistant. You can show him where the bones are buried, so to speak. Help him with anything he needs. But he is the writer on this, understood?
8: Understood. Thank you. Thank you.
6: Try and learn something from him.
8: So I'm going just me and him.
6: Get yourself on that flight Monday morning. I want a report every day, and I'm still gonna need you to be available 24/7.
8: Absolutely. Thank you, Patricia. I really appreciate it.

0: So this is Sunflower Valley, huh? Where are all the sunflowers?
1: Well, we're at the airport. It was surrounded by miles of sunflower fields.
0: Right. I see. Yeah, of course. I've only ever been to a lavender field, and that was in the south of France. There was a lot of tourists, though. I'm sure this would be much quieter.
1: We have tourists also.
0: Right, yeah, no, of course you do. They're around.
1: So listen, your cab will be here in a few minutes. Sorry about that, there's only one cab company in town.
0: Oh, no.
1: Actually, my parents can just drop you at your hotel. It's on the way to our house. It's no problem.
0: Oh, you know what? No, I wouldn't want to put them out. But I have to say, it's pretty cool that you're actually from here. I mean, it's like I have my own personal tour guide, so.
1: Guess so.
0: Or I guess you weren't expecting to have the chauffeur
1: me. Hey,
2: Kate. Oh, my gosh.
1: Hi, Mom.
2: Honey, we missed you so much.
1: Oh, it's only been a few months.
2: I know, I know. I'm just so excited, and I can't believe you're staying for a whole week. And who is this handsome young gentleman? You didn't mention you were bringing somebody. Kate never brings anyone home.
1: Mom, this is Drew. He's my colleague.
2: Ah.
1: I'm helping him write a story. I guess I'm his assistant. Sorry, I didn't have time to tell you over the phone.
2: His assistant? Oh, okay. Lovely to meet you, Drew. Welcome to Sunflower Valley. You know, I had a second cousin named Drew. He wasn't half as handsome as you are.
0: Oh. Thank you, I guess. Yeah, no, it's lovely to meet you, too.
3: Hey, let me help you with that bag.
0: Oh, well, you know what? My cab should be here any second, so.
3: If you're waiting for one of Larry's cabs, you could be waiting here about a week. Where are you staying, son? We'll be happy to take you in the truck.
0: Oh, yeah, thank you. That's great. I think I'm staying at the Beverly.
1: Yep.
3: Beverly? Oh, no, no way.
1: Oh, Dad, no, it's fine. The Seattle City News is paying for it.
3: Nonsense, honey. You don't come all the way from Seattle and stay in some soulless corporate hotel. Not when we have so many beautiful options here. You know what? You could stay in our guest house. What do you say, hon?
2: Well, sure, we'd love to have you.
0: No, it's a very kind offer. I wouldn't want to impose, so.
1: See, Drew wants his own space. And the corporate hotel is probably way more up his alley.
0: Well, you know what? On second thought, the guest house sounds kind of perfect. I mean, do as the locals do, right? Trust me, I've stayed in plenty of hotels. I'm not missing much.
2: Wonderful.
3: You can say that again.
2: Great.
0: Thank you.
1: Oh, here, take that.
2: We actually renovated the guest house a few years ago. I gave it kind of an Italian Tuscan type theme. At least I think so.
3: Ooh.
2: Right, Joe?
3: Right, honey.

0: All right, Drew. This is us, and the guest house is just a little further along that path. Joe will show you.
1: Great. Thank you so much, both of you. I mean, what a treat to stay in such a homey place.
0: Oh, it's no bother. And if you need anything, you just let us know, and I'll get Joe to bring down a plate of snacks later.
1: Wow. Thanks again. Kate, I'll see you bright and early.
2: See you tomorrow.
3: Come on, I'll show you where you live.
2: Have a good night.
0: Welcome home.
2: Aww.
0: Come on, let's get you settled. Oh, he's a catch and very friendly.
2: Well, yeah, but you and Dad didn't need to roll out the red carpet for him. He's only a colleague, and I just met him.
0: Honey, we are very proud of our hospitality around here. You know that. He seems nice and happens to be very, very handsome.
2: He's not that handsome. Well, anyway, I should manage your expectations. That is not what's happening here. He's just another guy doing my dream job.
4: Oh, I'm sorry you didn't get the news you wanted. What happened?
2: Well, she read my submission. Then she gave the story to this guy. I practically begged for the opportunity to write on the piece, but I don't know. He's new and he's a CEO's son or something.
4: Oh, really? The owner's son?
2: Yes, and what? He gets to write my story about our town, our legacy. Why him? It's like Patricia doesn't see my potential as a writer. She only sees me as a gopher or something.
4: You're not a gopher, you're my beautiful daughter. You have to look at this as an opportunity. Your time will come.
2: Thanks, Mom. Mm-hmm. Not quite the same, but I know you're right.
5: Okay, so here is the itinerary.
1: Wow, itinerary. Okay, do we really need one?
5: Every trip needs an itinerary. Plus, I love a plant. So.
1: Sorry, how many pages is this? I hope you scheduled us some free time in here.
5: You're welcome.
1: How did you even have time to do all of this?
5: That's what weekends are for.
1: Ugh, I mean, never to spend a weekend with you.
5: Anyway, so I thought we would start at Olivia's old lake house, see where she came from.
1: Just sorry, hang on. Can we take a quick step back? Who is Olivia and why are we writing about her?
5: You didn't read my brief, did you?
1: No.
5: So, Olivia Klein. She was born in 1900 here in Sunflower.
1: Wow. That must mean she's... Wait, how old is she?
5: Wow, you really did not read my brief. She has been passed away for over 40 years.
1: Right, now that makes a lot more sense. Okay, and what was so special about this Olivia Klein?
5: Well, recently one of her family members found some of her old journal entries, and they contain dozens of stories of people she helped all over Sunflower with matters of the heart. And her family didn't really know anything about it, so I thought it'd be really interesting to delve deeper.
1: Matters of the heart. Is that your way of saying love?
5: Anyway, all her life, she kind of set people up, like a matchmaker. And according to these journals, there were a lot of success stories. And some of the people she helped are still around.
1: Sounds like you were a big fan of this woman, huh?
5: Yeah, I think we would have gotten along.
1: Okay, so what's the plan?
5: Well, I asked around and I managed to find a few of the couples from the journals. So I set it up for you to interview them, and then I thought between interviews, I can show you the sights of Sunflower Valley. That should give you enough for you to write your piece. What's the matter?
1: I don't know. I just wasn't really expecting this kind of thing. I mean, when Patricia said human interest, I just thought maybe this Olivia had done something extraordinary.
5: What could be more extraordinary than love? What's funny?
1: I'm sorry, you can call me a cynic, but you don't really believe in all that stuff, do you?
5: Believe in what stuff? Love? Yeah, of course I do. And wow, you really are a cynic.
1: Matchmaking, I don't know. I'm just not sure I'm the man for this job, so.
5: Some people would kill to write this story. It means a lot to me. I really want you to do it justice.
1: Sure. Yeah. So what's first?
5: Okay. I thought we would start at Olivia's old lake house.
1: Olivia's lake house. Okay. Mm-hmm. And how are we getting there? Cab? That could take days.
5: No. I have set up a little surprise.
1: Okay, you can see the sunflower fields much better from up here.
5: Yeah, some of them. Beautiful, isn't it? I used to play hide and seek in those fields.
1: Sunflower Valley sure is beautiful.
5: Yeah. There's a little creek down on the left. We're gonna pass it in a minute.
1: Oh. You know, you're really lucky to be from such a charming part of the world. Look, Kate, can we start over? I feel like maybe we got off on the wrong foot.
5: When I spilled coffee all over you, or when we were randomly sent to Sunflower Valley together?
1: This assignment seems really important to you. Patricia said you had some sort of connection to it.
5: More than a connection, the story was my idea.
1: Really? I didn't even... What am I doing here, then?
5: Well, I'm just Patricia's PA. I don't write stories, I just come up with ideas every now and then. And it is very dear to my heart. But the most important thing to me is that we do justice by Olivia and we tell her story correctly.
1: Yeah, I agree. I'm in. I think we'll make a great team.
5: All right, here we go. This is Olivia's house. What do you think?
1: It's beautiful. Do I get the 50 cent tour?
5: Sure. And for you, the VIP discount.
1: Oh. So nobody actually lives here?
5: Not at the moment. No, the family's been doing a big renovation.
1: Sweet. And the family's okay with our assignment?
5: Absolutely. We have their full blessing. They are very intrigued to see what we find out.
1: Okay. Oh, and do you have that journal you were talking about? I should probably take a look at that.
5: Yep. I left it at home. I'll show it to you later.
1: Okay. I will stop asking questions because I can see that you thought of everything.
5: So Olivia lived here with her husband Gordon and their three children. And when Olivia and Gordon's time passed, the family decided to keep the home. It was kind of a second family house so they could keep enjoying it and these views.
1: Yeah, I could see why.
5: And this is Olivia and Gordon on their wedding day. They got married right here at the lake. Apparently it was a beautiful summer's day, just perfect. I've always thought it would be magical.
1: Was there a special back in Seattle? I'd be happy to drop a few hints for you.
5: No. It's just a little dream I have. Here, I'll show you the lake.
1: Great. Oh, wow. What a view.
5: I know. This place is a little piece of heaven.
1: Perfect place to do some crafty matchmaking. I can tell this place means something to you.
5: Well, who wouldn't like it here? Plus, country air is food for the soul. My mom always says that. There's plenty of it here. You ready to meet the first couple?
1: Absolutely. Let's do this.
5: Hi.
1: Hi.
5: You must be Freddie. It's lovely to meet you in person. We spoke on the phone. I'm Kate Francis. This is my colleague, Drew Hutton. He'll be writing the piece on Olivia.
1: Oh, well, actually, Kate will be leading our interviewing.
5: I will.
1: Yeah.
5: I will.
6: Honey, the newspaper people are here. It's awfully nice to meet you.
5: Yeah, nice you to too. Meet you.
7: Hi. Why don't we sit out here in the yard, and I'll go get us some homemade blackberry cordial.
1: Blackberry cordial? Mm. Betty, you are speaking my language.
5: Why did you tell them I was going to do the interview? I'm not supposed to.
1: Well, Patricia said that I'm the writer, but she never said anything about who could ask the questions. Let's do this together.
7: Here we go. Fresh blackberry fizz. It's a little on the sweet side.
6: Just like you, honey.
7: Oh, stop it, Freddie.
5: That's lovely. Thank you. Oh, oh, Betty. Oh, that's sweet.
1: That's nice.
7: Mm. Now, what would you like us to do? We've never been interviewed before, and it's all very exciting, but we're a little nervous.
5: Well, firstly, thank you so much for speaking with us. Mm. As I wrote, you were doing a piece based on the journals of Olivia Klein that her children recently discovered.
7: Oh, yeah. Olivia was so wonderful. She's the very reason why Verdi and I are sitting here together today.
5: So tell me more about how you knew Olivia.
1: Well, now hang on a second. Betty, I need to get the recipe for this blackberry fizz.
7: it's very easy. Just a little fermentation and a lot of sugar.
1: Right. Freddie, I get the feeling she spoils you like this a lot, huh?
8: Absolutely. Betty's a great cook, too.
1: Oh, well, remind us to come back for a meal sometime.
8: I was born and raised in New York City, but my family used to summer in Sunflower every year. And Betty worked at the local florist here. I have to tell you, the first time I laid eyes on her in that flower show, I thought I'd seen an angel.
7: Oh, stop it, Freddie. He wasn't too shabby either. But he came from a very well-to-do family, and they just spent summers here. So I didn't hold out much hope.
8: But I did. We couldn't get enough of each other.
7: Mm. It was the most magical summer. But when Freddie's folks found out that he was getting serious on me, that was the last summer they spent here.
8: But when I told them that I loved Betty, and I wanted to marry her someday, they made sure I'd never see her again.
7: I was devastated. But my mom told me that if it was meant to be, he would write.
8: I had been writing to her. I wrote her dozens of letters. But eventually I stopped because I never got any back.
5: That's terrible. That must have been so hard. Is that when you met Olivia?
7: Exactly. She had come into the shop one day and was immediately sensitive to my mood and asked me about it. I told her the whole story about me and Freddie and how I hadn't heard a single word from him since he'd left.
5: What did she do?
7: This was hard for me to believe. But after I told her everything, unbeknownst to me, she took it upon herself to travel to New York and contacted Freddie's parents. It cost her a fortune, and she only knew me as a flower girl.
8: Well, I was there when she came to our apartment. In front of my parents, she asked me if I knew Betty from Sunflower, and had I tried to reach out to her?
7: Olivia knew something strange was going on. So she finally got Freddie's folks to admit that they had bribed the postman not to send his letters and make sure he never saw mine. Somehow she got through to them. The next summer, they returned, and my Freddie came back to Sunflower. And here we are, over 50 years later.
1: So, why do you think Olivia became so invested? I mean, it sounds like she really went above and beyond.
7: Oh, definitely. She would say that everyone deserves to love and be loved. Oh, Freddie, show them the sunflower.
5: Who could argue with that philosophy?
7: She changed our lives.
1: Oh, what's this?
8: This was Olivia's wedding gift to us.
5: Oh, a sunflower.
7: You know, sunflowers are traditionally a symbol of longevity and lifelong happiness.
8: It reminds us every day how lucky we are to have found each other and how thankful we are to Olivia.
5: It's a really beautiful story, you two.
1: Yeah. You know, honestly, I think love like yours might be from a time gone by.
7: Oh, I'm not so sure about that.
5: Thank you so much for talking with us.
7: Anytime.
1: And thank you for this fizz. I'm going to have to try this recipe.
8: To Olivia.
7: To Olivia.
5: Oh, to Olivia.
1: To Olivia.
5: Oh, it's Patricia.
1: Oh, I'll let you. Yeah.
5: Thanks. Hi, Patricia. Everything okay?
9: Not really. My dress for tonight's
0: charity gala never came back from the cleaners.
5: It hasn't. I'm so sorry. Let me call them and find out what's happened.
0: Okay, I need it by tonight.
9: How's Drew's story coming?
5: It's coming along. We just
9: interviewed the most lovely couple.
0: How are you guys getting along?
5: I'm helping get the job done.
0: Great. Hurry back.
5: Okay, bye.
1: Everything okay?
5: Oh, yeah. Nothing I'm not used to with work. My job can be a little uninspiring sometimes, but I shouldn't complain. You want me to call a cab?
1: Well, the weather's still nice. You feel like walking back?
5: Sure.
1: Right.
5: That was some story back there, huh?
1: Yeah. Yeah, it was pretty sweet. It sounds like they got really lucky.
5: Might not have been just luck. Maybe it was fate.
1: Right. The soulmates thing, yeah.
5: Why are you so against that idea?
1: I'm not against it. I just think it's, I don't know, a way of you making order out of serendipity. Maybe I'm just too much of a pragmatist.
5: I guess you are.
1: Look, if Freddie and Betty were meant to be, would they have been without Olivia?
5: Olivia might have been an agent of fate.
1: Touché.
5: Thank you for helping me at the start there. I think I kind of jumped the gun before they were ready back there.
1: No, you were fine. I just think you can, you know, get more out of people if you make them feel at home from the beginning. If you mention the little things.
5: It really seemed to work. Thanks.
1: So how long have you been at Seattle City News?
5: 5 years.
1: Wow. So what's next for you?
5: Well, junior journalist is my next career goal. I've been trying to enroll in classes online.
1: How's that going?
5: No time. Trisha's got me working 24/7.
1: Ah. Well, I wouldn't give up.
5: Thanks. I won't.
1: Well, I don't know about you, but I am starving. You have any dinner plans on that little schedule of yours?
5: I do. My mom is making dinner.
1: Nice.
5: Yeah. Yeah, I can recommend Giovanni's in town. They have a really good thin crust.
1: Oh, yeah. Oh, right. I'll head over there.

0: So, how did it go today? With Drew, I mean.
1: You know, it wasn't so bad. He didn't do much research beforehand, but when the interview got going, he's really good. Taught me a few things. He's a way of connecting with people.
0: Just like you. See, that's great. I knew you two would get on like a house on fire.
1: I wouldn't go that far.
0: Honey, we need napkins. And one more plate.
1: Why do we need one more plate? I thought it was just gonna be the three of us for dinner tonight.
0: And Drew, of course.
1: You invited Drew?
0: Of course, where else is he gonna eat? Giovanni's?
1: Yeah, exactly. Mom, we're working together. He's practically my boss right now. I want to keep our personal lives separate.
0: Oh, don't be silly, sweetie. That's not the way we do things here in Sunflower.
2: Hey.
1: Hi.
2: You? Hey. These are for you. I figured you guys see enough sunflowers, so I thought... Tulips.
1: Thanks.
0: Thank you. How thoughtful.
1: Yes, that was thoughtful. I knew she was up to something.
2: She saw me leaving for town and invited me. I hope you don't mind me joining.
1: No, of course not. It's a lovely surprise. And plus, you said you wanted the full sunflower experience, so buckle up. My mom is famous for this chicken dish.
2: So there I am. I stride out the door thinking I've got the world at my feet when, bam, in comes Kate and her 12 coffee cups crashing right into me. And that was my introduction to your daughter right there.
0: Oh, the start of a great working relationship.
1: Oh, no, it was terrible. I felt so bad.
3: Well, honey, it sounds like you inherited my elegance and grace.
1: Well, excuse me, my old ballet teacher would disagree.
0: You were always perfect at everything.
1: Wow. Thank you, Mom. I'm glad you feel that way.
2: I bet you've all got some pretty great stories growing up around here, huh?
3: Oh, never a dull moment in Sunflower Valley, I can tell you that much.
0: Kate used to play in sunflower fields nearby every day. Where did you grow up, Drew?
2: Me? I'm a city boy, through and through. Grew up just outside of Seattle. Me, my parents, my older brother, Tim. Yeah, we had a really great childhood.
1: Drew's dad is a pretty big deal. Grant Hutton owns the Seattle City News, so the parent company. Your family has owned it for years, right?
2: Yep. Yeah. My grandfather bought his first newspaper in Spokane in 47, and now we're pretty big. My dad took over the reins after my granddad passed, and my older brother, Tim, is in real estate, so it all kind of falls to me.
3: When do you plan on taking over?
2: Not sure. Yeah, we'll have to see. I've been a travel writer the past 12 years, and sort of heard the calling to get more involved in the family business, so here I am.
0: Ooh, travel writer, that sounds like an exciting life, man of the world.
1: Yeah. It's an interesting job for a businessman's son, though. It's not exactly the button-down world I would have expected.
2: Yeah, well, I've always been one to take the road less traveled. But here I am now.
3: So, first full day in Sunflower Valley. What's the verdict?
2: Oh. Well, let's see. Horse-drawn carriage. Adorable elderly couple still hopelessly in love. Aww. Whole lots of sunflowers. topped off with one of the best chicken dishes I've ever tasted. I'd say we're off to a pretty good start.
0: The country air is food for the soul.
2: Mm. Well, I have to agree with that. And on that note, I am going to turn in.
4: Oh, okay.
2: Thank you so much again, Mrs. Francis, for a wonderful meal.
0: Oh, please call me Lyndon. Thank you so much for the flowers.
2: Yeah. I have my mother to thank for raising me right, so. Night.
1: Night.
0: Good night.
5: Night, Drew.
0: Handsome and a gentleman.
1: Mom, will you stop?
5: Good luck with that.

0: Hey.
1: Hey. You don't look ready to go.
0: I'm not. I just got out of the shower. Morning.
1: Morning.
0: Wow, you look nice.
1: Oh, thank you.
0: I didn't think we were meeting until later.
1: Well, if you checked your trusty itinerary, you would know we are meeting right now.
0: I see. Guilty again, yeah. You want to come in? I'll just be a few minutes.
1: Oh, that's okay. I'll wait out here.
0: Sure.
1: I brought the journals with me. I thought we could have a little picnic and read through them. Makes reading through old pages much more appealing.
2: That sounds good. Where are we going?
1: Oh, this spot I love by the main lake. It's always super quiet. I actually call it my thinking place.
2: Perfect.
1: Oh, and we're bicycling there.
3: Right.
1: You're gonna love it. Oh, I've forgotten how much I miss this. Country breeze with the sun on our backs, there's nothing like it.
2: Yeah. Yeah, it's nice.
1: Come on, Drew, loosen up. Enjoy the ride.
2: I'm all good, thank you. Just haven't been on a bike in a long time.
1: Wait, what? You were a travel writer. What do you mean, you didn't jump on a bicycle every once in a while?
2: Not really, no. I mean, I did get on this tuk-tuk one time in Thailand, but that was enough to scare me for life. Other than that, it was all planes and buses.
1: Sounds exciting, though.
2: Yeah.
1: So, this barn, it's kind of a sad story, actually. It's just a big old barn now, but it used to be the youth center.
0: That's a great location. What kind of youth center was it?
1: Oh, just a place where kids from all kinds of different backgrounds could come, socialize. I know it's hard to believe, but it's not sunny for everyone in Sunflower. Some of the local kids had it tougher, and this place was a real lifesaver for them. They had volunteers running all kinds of programs. Now, activities and sports and canoes on the lake, all kinds of things. They even had inspirational speakers come from around the world. Entrepreneurs, scientists, all kinds.
2: To inspire them that they could be whatever they wanted to be. That sounds really nice.
1: Exactly. Yeah, I volunteered here a few times. It was so gratifying.
0: So what happened to it?
1: Ran out of funding. It's a shame. Someone should really revive it. Come on, let's go. The picnic waits for no man. Okay, Mr. Cynic, you're gonna have to brace yourself. These are some excerpts from Olivia's journal. Please be advised, they may contain romance and emotion.
0: Okay, I think I can handle it.
1: I have felt such unexpected joy in bringing Freddie and Betty together. I knew my instincts were right. They're both people who deserve each other. For a moment, I wasn't sure I'd be able to help poor Betty, but I know I had to try. And I can't pretend I didn't enjoy my adventure to New York. And Freddie's face when he saw me, an 80-something-year-old showing up at his front door. It was all worth it to see them reunite. And as I walked home, arm in arm, with the love of my life, Gordon, I felt a warm inner glow, knowing now that there are two less lonely hearts out there.
0: Nice.

0: the television. Being truly understood by another. It's having a true friend to talk to. A companion to help shield you from life's trials and tribulations. To love and be loved is the greatest adventure. We all deserve that. She really believed in it all, huh?
1: She did. You know, Olivia's own family told me that her parents wanted her to marry the mayor's son. But she followed her heart, married Gordon instead. And even though he was unsuitable, he was the one who made her truly happy. That must have been so difficult. And I think after that happened, she went out of her way to avoid those kinds of situations, people missing out on their soulmates.
0: Well, good for her. Jury's still out on me, though. One, I'm not sure about someone helping love along, and two, I'm just not convinced that there's only one person out there for everyone. I mean, isn't that idea a little daunting? What if you never find them?
1: Well, I think fate brings soulmates together. I mean, no, I feel like it did for my parents. I'm sure maybe you feel that way about yours, too.
0: What are you writing?
1: Oh, nothing. I just jot down notes every once in a while. I write a lot, but I have to do it in my spare time, with Patricia keeping me so busy.
0: Can I read some of your work?
1: I don't know. I'm not sure that any of it's any good.
0: Okay. Well, I mean, if you change your mind, just know that I'd love to.
1: Thanks. Okay. So you see... Oh, here. Jennifer and Michael. They own a personalized cake-making business in town. They are the go-to in Sunflower for all weddings, birthdays, gender reveals, you name it, they bake it.
0: I guess they've been at this a while if they knew Olivia back then.
1: Oh yeah, years and years. I always wanted one of their fancy cakes, but you've met my mom. It was homemade in my house or nothing at all.
2: Oh, can I help you?
1: Hi, I'm Kate Francis. We spoke on the phone.
2: Kate, welcome to Sunny Smiles Bakery. We've been expecting you. I don't know how our paths haven't crossed before.
1: I know. I spent most of my adult life in Seattle, so I think that's why. But I'm happy to meet you now. This is Drew. He's writing the piece, and I'm his
3: co-writer. We are both journalists, and it's really lovely to meet you.
2: You too. Michael will be back shortly. He had a delivery to make. Thanks for coming all this way. You know, I have to tell you, we were so thrilled to hear Olivia was being honored this way. We owe everything to her.
3: Well, that seems to be a running theme, so.
2: Of course, right. You two, aprons on.
3: Aprons? Will we need aprons?
1: Itinerary.
3: Right. What is it this time?
2: I thought we could make our signature sunflower cupcakes. It's nice and easy. Vanilla flavored with buttercream icing.
3: Great.
1: It sounds perfect.
2: Here we go.
1: Oh, thanks. Thank you.
4: So it was over 40 years ago. I'll admit to both of you, I still feel like the fool of this story.
2: Oh, not at all, honey. Michael and I have actually known each other since we were babies. We grew up together. He lived in the farm next door. We went from building tree houses together to building science projects together.
4: It was mainly her helping me. Boy, did I need the help.
2: Oh, come on, Michael.
4: But the long and short of it is, we were inseparable.
2: And when we got a little bit older, it started to feel a little bit more than friendship. At least I thought so.
4: No, I felt exactly the same way. I just found it hard to express. And I didn't know she was feeling it too.
2: And then came prom.
1: Oh, prom, the best and worst part of high school.
2: This is the part Michael hates.
4: I didn't ask her.
3: Oh.
1: To the prom? Really?
4: I completely blew it. I was convinced that Jenny wouldn't accept an invite from a friend.
2: But I, on the other hand, was devastated. I ended up going with Stuart Drayton, who was nice enough, but he wasn't Michael.
4: And that was it.
1: What do you mean that was it? You two never talked about how disappointed you were?
4: Much worse. I did nothing. And we didn't really speak for a year. I thought Jenny was happy with Stuart. I didn't want to come between them.

0: That's when Olivia came in, I'm guessing.
1: Right on time. I was working at the local diner after school when Jenny and Stuart came in one day looking for milkshakes.
2: Stuart and I were going steady by then, but I was still holding out hope for Michael. It was all very awkward.
1: I watched them leave together, holding hands. When Olivia came up to the counter, I didn't know who she was at all at that point. And she said, "You're in love with that girl, aren't you?"
0: She just knew.
1: And it was at that moment that I realized she was absolutely right. I did love Jenny, but nobody had ever put it to me like that before. I was heartbroken. I felt I'd blown it.
2: But not according to Olivia.
1: No, she was the one who convinced me to go after you and gave me the confidence to do it. She told me I would need some grand gesture, and even then, nothing was for sure.
3: So what was the plan?
0: Yeah, don't leave us hanging.
1: Olivia asked me what Jenny's favorite thing was, and that was easy. Cupcakes. So Olivia invited me back to her kitchen, where she herself helped me bake. Must have been 100 of them.
3: Did any of them look as good as these?
1: Mine were not much better. But Olivia fixed them up, and I took them down to our special tree down by Sunflower Creek and asked Jenny to meet me there at sunset.
2: I was very surprised with his invitation. I had no idea where he was coming from. But I went with my heart in my throat, and when I first arrived, I saw him standing there. And he's smiling at me like a puppy dog. And then I saw it.
0: The cupcakes?
1: It was kind of corny, but I'd carefully set them up to spell out, "Will you be mine?"
0: Mm-hmm. And?
2: And it was just perfect. He told me it had always been me, always and forever. And then we held each other and I cried and cried.
1: I cried too. I finally had the girl of my dreams.
0: I have to ask, did she give you that sunflower?
2: She certainly did.

0: Not bad for a small town, right?
1: That is very good. I mean, it beats some of Seattle's best.
0: Right? So, one more day of romance, and you still haven't run away.
1: No. No, I love Jenny and Michael. And you know what? I think you're right. Olivia wasn't just a busybody or whatever. She really seemed to care.
0: It is going to be a great piece. Sorry. It's Patricia. She needs me to order 50 candles. Not even gonna ask why. Got it. Sorry about that.
1: No. Are you always on her clock?
0: Oh, I didn't sleep for 2 whole days before her daughter's 5th birthday. Unicorn themed.
1: I see. So look, I've been thinking. It's strange spending so much time together, and all I know about you is your life at City News and your dream of being a writer. So, you know, we're colleagues together now. Who knows how long we'll be stuck together?
0: All right.
1: So, quickfire. I get 3 questions, and so do you.
0: Okay. Hit me.
1: How and why have you managed to stay Patricia's assistant for so long?
0: Ooh, why would you ask that?
1: I mean, she doesn't seem like the easiest boss in the world. And it's my question, so.
0: Okay. When she took me under her wing, she said if I worked very hard, she would help me with my writing. So I guess I'm just waiting for that day to happen.
1: Okay. Your turn.
0: What exactly did you do before you joined the newspaper?
1: Well, you already know I was a travel writer.
0: Well,
1: I had a blog and a bad camera, and I just went from country to country. Europe, Southeast Asia, you name it.
0: Do you miss it? The travel?
1: Good question. I thought I would. But I think I'm finding that I kind of like not moving around so much.
0: Okay, so this one doesn't count as one of my official questions, okay?
1: Okay.
0: What do you like about journalism?
1: The people. Meeting them. Really seeing them. And then telling the world about them. Okay, favorite ice cream flavor?
0: Oh, well, that's easy. Cookies and cream.
1: What? No, it's all about mint chocolate chip. I tell everybody.
0: That's my second favorite, so I'll give you that one. City or countryside?
1: Well, usually I'd say city, but I don't know, you might just sway me. Who's your hero?
0: My mom. She always puts the right thing first.
1: Okay, last official question, so you better make it count.
0: Oh. Why are you so cynical about love?
1: Whoa. No holding back here, huh?
0: Honesty only.
1: Because of my parents.
0: I'm sorry, did they have an unhappy marriage?
1: No, not at all. Quite the opposite. They were the perfect couple. My mom used to say how lucky she was to marry her soulmate. She passed away a couple years back.
0: Oh, Drew, I'm so sorry. I had no idea.
1: Thank you. I mean, it hurt a lot, and I miss her every day. But now we just try to remember the good times, you know? And my dad, he's had a little trouble filling that void. I mean, I guess 35 years of marriage will do that.
0: Sounds like they loved each other.
1: They did. And I don't know if I'd ever want to be that vulnerable. I mean, all these stories we've heard, very romantic, but all those ups and downs that come along with being in love, I think I could live a perfectly happy life without it.
0: Has there ever been anyone that's come close?
1: Honestly, no. I mean, not really. There's been some people along the way, but nobody special. Thank you.
0: Thank you.
1: Check, please.
0: We should get out of here and go find you some of that mint chocolate chip ice cream. Or better yet, cookies and cream.
1: Right.

0: Hey, you.
1: Hey, you. Just taking some notes after yesterday. I got some voice recordings from Olivia's family. I wrote them up for you.
0: Oh, thanks for doing all that extra work. Can I make a wild suggestion?
1: Go on.
0: It's pretty crazy. I don't know if you'll be able to handle it, but...
1: Try me.
0: What do you say we skip the itinerary and take the morning off?
1: Take the morning off. I don't know that we have time for that. Don't you have to write this thing anyway?
0: Ah, we've got it under control.
1: We've got it under control. I feel like one of us does.
0: Come on. I want to see this town from your perspective, okay? A hometown girl.
1: Honestly?
0: Honestly.
1: Okay, let's do it.
0: Great. Okay, well, it is official. I am terrible at whack-a-mole. I think my whole life I had no idea.
1: But you did win a teddy bear, which is kind of the highest honor in the fairground world.
0: Surely that's like a goldfish or something. But I'll take it. So this was your teenage stomping grounds, huh?
1: Yep. Yeah, we practically came here every weekend. There wasn't much to do in town, but we always had a blast.
0: And how are you enjoying your day off?
1: I'm having fun.
0: Oh, unscheduled fun.
1: If Patricia could see me, I'm pretty sure she'd freak out a little bit. I'm not usually one to stray from a plan.
0: Yeah, I kind of noticed that. But, I mean, if there's one thing these last few years have taught me, it's that life without a plan isn't so bad. You know, even if the outcome isn't always what you expected, there's a lot to be said for going off track. It can lead to amazing things. Should we set?
1: Yes. Yeah. So, answer me honestly. Is journalism what you really want to do?
0: Wow. Well, I love people's stories. I mean, there's nothing better to me than meeting somebody from a completely different background, a completely different life than myself. Now, they always surprise you, and they all have something valuable to teach.
1: Yeah, I agree. It doesn't really answer my question. Will you be happy at Seattle City News? And with your dad technically as your boss?
0: I'll admit it wasn't always my plan.
1: But you like to go off plan.
0: Okay, touche. A while back, I was in India. I was writing this piece for this big expat magazine they have out there about this local woman who had started this orphanage.
1: Nice.
0: Yeah. Yeah, it was just totally inspiring, and it really stuck with me. And I thought, you know what? I think it's time to go home. Maybe try to give back to my own community in some way. And so I wanted to come back to Seattle and start a nonprofit.
1: Really? What kind?
0: I hadn't quite decided. I just knew that coming from such a privileged background, I wanted to set something up to help those less fortunate.
1: Absolutely. It's amazing. So why didn't you do it?
0: Well, things kind of changed when my mom got sick. You know, my priorities changed, and my dad just really needed both my brother and I, and, you know, he always wanted us to join the company at some point. I mean, we own two of the city's biggest papers, and I think he kind of wants me to take over soon.
1: That's amazing. Just in a completely different way.
0: Yeah. Yeah, you know, it's what's necessary.
1: But I have to ask, if you're going to take over the company from the top, why are you doing little pieces like this?
0: Right? I mean, I guess it's just my father's way of testing my commitment. When I was a travel writer, I was jumping from one thing to the next so quickly, you know, country to country, that I think he just wants to know that I can see something through and stay put.
1: I can understand that.
0: Yeah. Plus, I'm pretty sure he told Patricia to give me the least me assignment possible just for that extra little kick.
1: It hasn't been all bad, has it?
0: Going off plan can be an adventure, and so far it's been a good one. Okay, crazy idea.
1: Another one?
2: Let's organize a big celebration.
1: What do you mean?
2: Just right here in town, okay? Like a celebration of Sunflower Valley love so that all the people can see all the nice things Olivia did for everyone.
1: I'm sorry, I don't think I'm hearing you correctly. Drew Hutton wants to plan a party to celebrate romance.
2: Serious, okay? We can have games and lots of food, of course, and we'll invite everyone that Olivia knew and anyone else who wants to come. They can all share their stories. It'll be fun.
1: I don't know. I mean, I would have to ask Olivia's family if she's okay with that first.
2: Yeah. Yeah, well, let's go ask them together.
0: What? No, I thought you'd like this idea.
1: I do. I just, I don't know. Let's see how we go.
2: Yeah.
1: It's a lot of work on top of everything.
2: Yeah, okay, sure, yeah.
1: And I think we have had enough time off. You better go, we're gonna be late for our next appointment.
2: Right. Okay, go.
1: This is Dean Richards' place. He lost his wife of 44 years a few years ago, so now he runs the farm by himself. He saw my ad and couldn't wait to talk to us about Olivia.
0: And he lives here on an actual sunflower farm.
1: Mm-hmm. Been in his family for generations. It's great, isn't it?
0: Absolutely.
3: Oh, you must be the two reporters from Seattle.
1: Yes, hi. I'm Kate Francis, and this is Drew Hutton.
3: Hi, welcome to Sunflower Farms. I've been expecting you. You know, I am sorry I'm so dirty. I've been gardening all morning.
1: Not at all. It's wonderful to meet you, Dean.
0: Yes, quite the place you have here.
3: Well, thank you very much. So how about a little guided tour before we talk?
1: Yes, please. That'd be amazing.
3: All right. This is our newest volunteer, Tessa. Old friend. We ran into each other in town recently. She wanted to help out, so here she is.
4: Hi.
1: Nice to meet you, Tessa.
3: Come, I'll show you our beautiful flowers.
1: Wow, very organized. Pretty soon you'll be writing itineraries.
0: Okay, let's not get too ahead of ourselves yet, okay?
3: I miss my beautiful Jane terribly. She was a wonderful woman.
1: I'm sure she was.
3: We actually met on a train.
1: On a train journey? How romantic.
3: She was on her way to Wisconsin, and I was on my way back to Sunflower. We were sitting in the same car next to each other, but neither of us said anything. We rode in total silence for the longest time. I was just too shy to start a conversation with her. Then suddenly, the train lurched, and she spilled her tea all over me.
0: You know, I've actually heard of things like that happening, Dean. But tell me, do you think maybe she did it deliberately just to get your attention?
1: Excuse me, I am sure it was a perfectly innocent accident.
3: Mm-hmm. I don't know, maybe it was a bit of both. But it got the conversation started, and once we got going, there was no shutting us up. Once I looked at her, I just thought, that's it. That's us for the rest of our lives.
1: Soulmates.
3: Oh, definitely. When we got to her stop, she wrote her address and phone number on a napkin and handed it to me.
1: So you got in touch?
3: Oh, it wasn't that easy. When I got off the train here, I was clutching that napkin. But a gust of wind caught it and blew it onto the tracks. It was gone. I just stood there, devastated, like I had lost her forever.
1: No.
3: I was heartbroken. Until Olivia, who was a friend of my mother, stepped in to rescue me. I told her the whole story, and that Jane, you know, I didn't even remember her last name for crying out loud. That Jane was a secretary for a banker in some tiny Wisconsin town. And then without even telling me, Olivia took it on herself like some kind of private investigator, and she started combing through pages and pages of companies and names. She spent hours on the telephone contacting all kinds of businessmen and postmen all across Wisconsin until she finally found that bank in a tiny town called Cedarburg.
1: That is crazy.
2: Yeah.
3: She got me the number of that bank. And when I called Jane, she was delighted to hear from me. So we started right in like we hadn't missed a beat. Can you imagine that?
1: Wow.
3: Here, I brought this. Thought you might like to see it.
0: Oh.
1: Oh.
3: That is us on our wedding day.
4: Oh.
3: Olivia came too. She wasn't well, but she showed up anyway. That's the kind of woman she was.
1: Who's this?
3: That's our daughter. She lives in New York with my two grandkids.
1: Oh, lovely. What's her name?
3: Olivia.
0: So, Dean, you think you're gonna keep the place, or?
3: Sure, I can't imagine letting it go after all this time.
1: You're lucky to have Tessa here to help you out.
3: Yeah, she has been a godsend and lovely company.
2: Excuse me for asking, I'm just curious. You think you could ever open the door to love again?
3: I think so, if the right person came along. Don't get me wrong, no one can ever replace my Jane. But as Olivia once told me, everybody deserves to love and be loved. That was her legacy, in my opinion. Nice meeting you folks. Good luck with the article. I look forward to reading it when you're done.
1: Yeah, we'll make sure to get you a copy.
2: Yeah.
1: Thank you for your time.
2: You take care now.
3: Yeah, you too.
2: So that's it, huh? No more surprise horses or bicycles or, I don't know, hot air balloons?
1: Nope, that's it. All you have to do now is write the article. How's that coming, by the way?
2: It's pretty good. I think I have a good idea of her life and motivations.
1: You okay?
0: Yeah. You know what? If it's all the same to you, I think I might take a little stroll on my own. But will you... excuse me at dinner?
1: Of course.
5: Well, we're sorry Drew couldn't join us for dinner tonight.
1: Me too. He was different after our interview today. I think he's got some stuff to work out. He's a pretty complicated guy.
5: Well, sweetheart, it's been a real treat having you and Drew here these past few days. Your dad and I are gonna miss you.
1: Oh, me too. But we still have the weekend. I'm sorry that I don't come home as often as I should. I'm just...
5: We know your job's important and we support anything you want to pursue.
1: Writing has always been my dream, but every time I come back here to Sunflower, I just hate the thought of being anywhere else. This is home.
5: Well, you just have to trust your instincts, honey. It'll all work out.
1: I think I'm gonna go out. Go for a bike ride before it gets dark.
5: Gonna go find Drew?
1: Just want to make sure he's okay.
5: Go for it.

0: Hey.
1: Hey. Thought I might find you here. You miss my mom's world famous beef stew.
0: Oh, I'm sorry. I just had a lot to think about. What are you doing here?
1: I was worried about you.
0: You know, meeting Dean just got me thinking a lot about my dad. And everything, really. I will admit that Olivia has had more of an effect on me than I expected.
1: It's a good thing, isn't it?
0: You know, seeing Dean in the same position as my father, and just being so positive about all of it, you know, really gave me hope that maybe my dad will find another special someone. He deserves that.
1: So nice to hear you say that.
0: I've also been thinking a lot about my own life. I have spent years closing myself off from being vulnerable. And that seems really stupid now. Because what I was actually doing was closing myself off from really living. And I think that maybe love is worth that risk.
1: I think so. I was the same. Hiding behind work, never putting myself out there. Always thinking my Prince Charming was gonna come find me. But I learned three things this week. I'm ready to write. I'm ready to find love again. And there's no Olivia to help me. Sorry, that's my mom. She's checking to make sure I found you. Thinks she likes you better than she likes me.
0: Wait, your mom texts?
1: Oh, yeah, she's sharp. She saved you some leftovers, by the way.
0: Oh, good, because I am starving, so. Let's go. Hey, I hear you. Hey, Joe. You a hand?
2: I don't know. You any good at splitting wood?
0: Give it a fair shot. Is that the good one?
2: Hope so.
3: Oh.
2: Not bad. Not bad at all.
0: Yeah.
4: So how's the article going?
0: It's good. It's good, yeah. We're almost done, actually. Kate's been great, and you know, I've learned a lot being here, so.
4: Olivia, she was quite a woman, wasn't she?
0: Oh, I guess Kate must have told you. Yeah, yeah. Well, you're too young to have known her, though, right?
4: Known her? She's the one who introduced me to Linda. She's family.
0: She is. What do you mean?
4: Oh, she's Kate's great-grandmother. She didn't tell you that.
0: No. No, I guess she forgot to mention that part.
4: What's so special about her?
0: You know what? Why don't you wait and see? The article comes out in a couple of days.
4: All right, I'll do that.
0: Okay.
4: By the way, I haven't seen my daughter this happy in quite some time.
0: Sunflower seems to make her happy.
4: Well, home is where the heart is.
0: Night, Joe.
4: Night, son.
0: Well, now this is something you can't get in the city. Breakfast al fresco in peace and quiet.
1: Well, it was peace and quiet.
0: So, I've got some news.
1: Yeah?
0: I just got off the phone with Patricia,
3: And this piece is going to run tomorrow.
1: Tomorrow? Why? We weren't supposed to publish till Monday. Don't you need more time?
3: I don't know why. Something else got put on hold at the last minute, but look, it's okay. I mean, the piece is practically written already. As long as I have enough caffeine, I should have it ready in time. But there is one more thing.
1: Yeah?
3: I was helping your dad chop wood last night, and he told me something. He said that you guys are related to Olivia.
1: I have been meaning to talk to you about that and explain.
3: Oh, why didn't you tell me? I mean, I didn't realize just how personal this was for you.
1: I'm sorry. It's when I originally pitched the story to Patricia, I didn't want to mention the family connection. I thought she might automatically dismiss it as being too personal. But then when you got assigned the story, I thought, well, it's no longer an issue. Are you mad?
3: No, I'm not mad. I was just confused. I mean, to be honest, it explains why it was just so close to your heart this whole time.
1: I'm sorry. I should have talked to you about it. One day last summer, I was helping my mom clean out rooms at the lake house, and we found all these letters and that journal you and I read. And I just couldn't believe it. You know, all these precious memories. I couldn't get them off my mind. And I just knew I had to honor her stories in some way. I wanted people to know how much she did for others.
3: Well, that settles it. You're writing it.
1: What?
3: Yeah. Come on, you can do this, okay? You know you're a writer. We've got all day. I'll be right here with you.
1: Not an option. I told Patricia I wouldn't.
3: Come on, Patricia just wants to keep you doing her kids' science fair projects.
1: It's a nice idea, but it's not part of the plan. My time will come.
3: Okay, I mean, it's your call. Just know that I'm here for you, all right? And you can send me any story ideas you have, and I really want to help you build your portfolio.
1: When you get back to Seattle, I think you should talk to your dad. You know, sit down and really talk to him. Explore your options for taking over City News.
3: Yeah, maybe I will.
1: Okay, I am going to make us another pot of coffee. Do you want anything while I'm up?
3: To finish the piece? You know what I need? Some more of your mom's brownies, quite a few of them.
1: Okay, you got it. Be right back.

0: Ready to submit?
1: Think so.
0: It's gonna be great. You did an amazing job.
1: I couldn't have done it without you.
2: And you know what? Since we're here for longer with nothing to do, what about that Sunflower Festival?
1: I knew you'd come around. Yes, definitely. First thing tomorrow, we start putting together ideas, yeah?
0: Yeah. All right, I am going to tuck in for the night. I can't believe when we wake up, Olivia will be out there for the whole world to see.
1: Yeah.
0: Good night.
1: Good night.

0: Hey, what's going on?
1: Sorry, I know. I was so excited I couldn't sleep.
0: So what do you think?
1: It took a while, but I think Drew finally got it. And I know he wrote a beautiful piece.
0: I'm sure he did. Good luck.
1: Thanks. Yeah. This is your day, great-grandma. Come on!
2: Yeah, I'm ready, aren't ya?
1: Oh. Hey. Oh. Oh, no. No. Drew?
2: I can explain, okay?
1: No, there was a mistake. This is my article. We have to call the printers.
2: It's not a mistake. I submitted your draft last night.
1: I don't understand.
2: Look, I'm sorry I didn't tell you, but you left it behind on the veranda, and when I read it, I mean, I was blown away. It was so much better than anything I could have ever written, and no surprise, because it came from your heart. This had to be your story.
1: I don't know what to say. Patricia must be furious. I'm gonna lose my job.
2: No. I'm not gonna let that happen. And she can't do that without just cause. Besides, your work, it speaks for itself.
1: I appreciate you being so supportive. I do. But you shouldn't have done this. And I flat out refuse to use your family ties to justify a breach of confidence.
2: Well, I'm not doing that. I just felt that your work needed to be heard. I mean, look, the paper wanted this story, and it was your story to tell, regardless of what Patricia says. I mean, Kate, this is your dream, okay? You deserve to have it start right now.
1: Okay, without my consent, you gave me a promotion. But let's talk about you for a second, okay? You are avoiding making changes in your life. I mean, you clearly don't want to run your dad's paper, but here you are. I would never make those kinds of decisions for you.
2: Yeah, okay, I mean, I guess you're right. I hope you can forgive me.
1: Good luck with everything. There's a plane later tonight. If you leave now, you'll definitely catch it. You don't know Patricia like I do. Maybe you should go. I'm gonna go. Goodbye. Here goes nothing. Patricia, I can explain everything.
3: Kate, I thought it was a clerical error, but I asked Drew and he told me that this article was written entirely by you and you alone. He approved it going to print.
1: Yeah, I promise. I did not mean for this to happen. I wrote kind of a mock piece just for fun. I left it lying around. Drew found it and I can call the printers.
3: Well, I'm glad to hear that you and Drew are having such a good time. Kate, you know it's too late. 500,000 copies have just been distributed across the city. The truth is, this is one of the best pieces of writing I've read in my time here.
1: What, really?
3: Really. It's sweet. Authentic, witty, compelling. You have a unique voice. I have to say I underestimated you. And maybe this should have happened a lot sooner. But that still doesn't change the fact that you were told strictly not to write or to even work on this. I'll have a conversation with Grant Hutton about this.
1: Thank you, Patricia. Bye.

0: I am just so proud of you. That piece brought tears to my eyes. I'm welling up just thinking about it. I had no idea you could write like that.
1: Thank you, Mom. But I'm worried I've blown up my career.
0: Oh, it doesn't matter, baby. You have to commit to what you stand for. Just like the great-grandmother you never knew and honored. She was our blood, standard-bearer of strong, driven women in the pursuit of love. And she's why you're here.
1: I know, you're right. I feel like I made a terrible mistake.
0: And Drew's gone? Oh, honey.
1: I know. I feel awful. I was just so shocked.
0: Well, who knows? This could be the start of something you've always wanted. Olivia was a great promoter in the idea of making lemonade out of lemons. It might feel good not to be in Patricia's shadow, not to be so stifled.
1: You mean unemployed?
0: Life is about how you handle Plan B, sweetie.
1: Did Drew tell you that?
0: Maybe. He seems to care an awful lot about you.
1: I'm not sure caring is putting someone's career at risk.
0: You know I support you in everything you do, but you might want to give this one a second thought. Just saying.
2: So what is it that you couldn't tell me on the phone or back on the road?
3: Well, I mean, I wanted to show you something, Dad.
4: You brought me all the way out here to see an old barn? Come on, Drew. Couldn't you have emailed me a photo?
3: Yeah, Dad, I could have, but I wanted to talk to you. Alone. You know, away from the business. I mean, with everything that happened, losing Mom, I haven't been able to find the right time.
4: Okay. You have my undivided attention.
3: Okay. I don't think I can continue at City News. And I really don't think I can take over the business.
4: Well, who asked you to?
3: Come on. We both know that was always your hope. But I'm sorry, it's just not gonna happen. I mean, I'm just not cut out for that life. I mean, you and Mom, you raised me way too independent thinking to ever put on a suit and do a 9-to-5. And I love you. I really do. And I do not resent our family success. I just want to be my own guy.
4: You had to bring me all the way out here to tell me that?
3: Well, you know, I've always had this dream of starting my own nonprofit or something. While I was working on this human interest piece for the paper, a friend of mine showed me this old barn that used to be a youth center. You know, it was a lifeline for kids in need, and it lost its funding. I'd love to renovate it and run it, and, you know, really make a difference. But I don't want to do any of that without your blessing.
4: Okay. You know you always have my blessing, no matter what you do. I think it's a great idea.
3: Really?
4: And I'm proud of you. Your mom would be too.
3: I wasn't expecting that.
4: Of course. I just want you and your brother to be happy. But no more writing?
3: Well, I mean, maybe, but I don't know. I just want to try something new.
4: Well, to be honest, I'm not surprised. You were always a bit more of a free spirit from the time you were a kid and wore mismatched socks. But why here?
3: I don't know. I don't think I can explain it. I just really fell in love with this place.
4: I see. When can I meet her?
5: What are we doing at the lake house?
0: Well, your dad and I wanted to show you something.
1: What?
0: Just come on in for a minute.
1: Okay.
5: Surprise! Did you do this?
6: Hi, Kate.
4: It's nice to meet you.
1: Mr. Hutton, hello. It's nice to meet you, too. May I ask, what are you doing all the way out here?
4: I guess I'm here on business. I read your article.
1: Did you come to fire me in person?
4: Fire you? No. I came to offer you a new job. Your article. I have to say, it was quite something. Apparently, we've been getting emails all morning from people wanting more.
1: Really?
4: Absolutely. So I've asked Patricia to make it a monthly feature. A series, if you will. The love stories of Sunflower Valley. What do you say?
1: Sure. I mean, yes. Thank you.
4: Well, all right then. We'll discuss the details later. There's somebody who wants to talk to you.
3: Hey, you.
1: Hey, you.
3: You look so beautiful.
6: All right, everyone. We have food and drink over here. Follow me. And we have games, too.
0: Wait till you see all this.
1: You came back.
3: Well, actually, I never left. Take a walk with me? So, I spoke to your parents, and we decided to plan a little something to honor Olivia, Sunflower, and you. Just like we talked about. Maybe something that can be repeated for years to come.
1: It's perfect. And everybody's here. I love it.
3: Yeah, there's even a Sunny Smiles cake up there for you. And I don't know if you noticed, I took a page out of Olivia's book and encouraged Dean to bring Tessa. That Sunflower Valley magic is working. And maybe on more than just them.
1: Who would have thunk it? Listen, I wanted to apologize to you for what I said last time we saw each other.
3: Don't worry about it.
1: No, you did what you did for me, and you didn't deserve that.
3: Well, I apologize for taking such a huge risk. I mean, I was only doing it because I believe in you. And, there's one more thing. Kate, you know what a huge cynic I was before I met you. You know, before I came here?
1: Just a little.
3: Yeah. But you, you changed everything. You were talented and beautiful. You make me laugh. You question me and challenge me. Heck, you even spill coffee on my white shirts, so.
1: Not intentionally.
3: Right. Yeah. I honestly didn't know I could feel this way about somebody.
1: Me too.
3: Oh, and there's one more thing. I got you a little something.

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1: What now?
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2: I'm Alan Parsons. I'm here to interview.
3: You're hired.
2: A young lawyer with a fantastic new job and a dreamy doctor fiancé.
4: 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It's classic pump and dump.
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6: 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They deserve justice.
7: 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I cleaned your shit.
8: You watch what you say.
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10: You are out of line.
11: I'm done here.
12: No, I'm done.
13: Hey!
14: Now you don't owe me nothing.
15: You blackmail with me, Patty.
6: No one can ever know what he was doing here.
16: You're a lawyer. Lies come with the territory.
17: Make up your mind, Alan. Do you want to play mind games like these people, or do you want to be yourself?
2: We crossed a line. Do you regret what we did? Because I do.
6: You do? While I'm gone, you're welcome to stay here.
18: It's done.
19: I'm Agent Harrison. This is Agent Werner. We're with the FBI.
2: What is this about?
19: It's about Patricia Hughes. Mr. Knight tells us you might have reasons of your own for wanting to take down Ms. Hughes.
2: She tried to kill me.
6: Come back, Ellen.
2: I'll come work for you again. On one condition. Let me use the firm's resources to prove that Frobisher had David killed.
6: It's a deal.
2: You want me to go back and work for her?
19: Ms. Parsons, you'll be working for us.
6: See you on Monday.

What's the matter? You shouldn't be scared. Actually, I take that back. You should be scared. You should be terrified. So much easier if you said the words. I can never remember the name of this song. All I want you to do is tell the truth. But I know that can be hard for you. So I brought something that I thought might help. And who knows? Maybe the truth will set you free.

0: off a big corporate win. Please welcome back Patty Hughes.
1: Yes!
2: Yes, this is Patty.
3: Good to see you.
0: Congratulations.
4: Thank you.
0: You look good, Patty.
4: Thank you.
0: Oh, boy. So be honest now. How much did you rake in on this latest case of
1: yours? Oh, Regis!
0: What? Really, what was it? $2 billion settlement? People want to know how rich he is. You know that.
4: Well, I'll tell you if you'll tell me.
0: Gilbert, what do I make? What do I make, Gilbert? Union scale? Of course. That's all I got.
1: Oh, please. So tell us about this Arthur Frobisher, pretty wealthy guy, right? Mm.
4: Not anymore. Our plaintiffs were very well taken care of.
0: So what are you going to do with all that money?
4: Well, actually, I'm going to use a good portion of the money to fund a foundation to fight hunger in New York City.
1: Very important to give back to the community.
4: Yeah, I think so. And I'm also partnering in the charity with my good friend Sam Arsenault.
0: Saving the world's great, but you've got to be chomping at the bit to take your next case, huh?
4: Well, not at the moment. That's my son's last year in high school, and this charity is keeping my hands pretty full.
1: Well, that's amazing. I mean, you know, high-profile attorney, of course, but committed mother, working full-time. I don't know how you managed to balance it all.
4: Well, I mean, you do the same thing. It is difficult, but I have a fantastic team at the firm.
1: Yeah, I believe I chatted with one of your associates backstage in the green room.
4: Ellen Parsons, yeah, she's fantastic.
0: Isn't she standing in the wings? You want to say hello, Ellen?
1: Ellen. She is.
4: Ellen's been with the firm not even a year. And I can tell you, I would be absolutely lost without her. So she deserves a lot of credit.

0: The woman's full of shit. A month ago, she tried to kill me, and now she's acting like my best friend.
1: The Bureau's putting together a case we'll want Patty to take. We're gonna need you to pitch it to her.
0: Okay. What is it?
2: A setup. We'll use you to monitor it from the inside.
0: Great. When do we start?
2: Soon, Ellen. We're just working out a few details.
0: How soon?
1: Hey. You gotta relax, okay? Lay low.
0: That's easy for you to say. You just want to arrest Patty Hughes.
1: And you don't?
0: I want to destroy her.

0: Revenge fantasies are normal when we're dealing with post-traumatic stress. See, the right side of the brain tries to process our trauma to help us understand what we've been through. Ellen, how about you? Have you had any more revenge fantasies about the man that you think killed your fiancé?
1: No.
2: Nothing comes to mind.
3: Ellen's in counseling 3 or 4 times a week. She's moving to the Sullivan Grand Hotel.
4: You don't need to watch her anymore, Pete.
3: Are you sure you can trust her? Maybe it's best if I keep an eye on her.
4: No. It's all in the past.
3: Okay.
4: Fine. Watch her. I'm concerned about her well-being.
3: Tommy?
5: So, you're gonna make me say it. How about today? You ready to jump back in?
2: The firm is trying plenty of cases.
5: But you aren't.
2: Well, I hear what you're saying.
5: Good. All right, I'll bring you the top 3 cases, and you pick the one you like.
6: We're hearing rumors. Their findings could come out as soon as next month.
7: The Kentucky operations have been calling in nonstop. They're getting nervous about New York.
8: Tell them to relax. We're prepared. Assure them that there's nothing to worry about.
9: Mr. Purcell? Mr. Purcell?
8: This isn't my work.
10: Mr. Purcell, calm down.
8: This is horse shit. I'm not gonna sign off on this.
10: We're in a meeting here.
8: Paul?
10: This is an important meeting. This ends today. You hear me?
4: Where are we with the IRS?
2: They expedited our charitable tax-exempt status based on Sam Arsenault's verbal commitment, so as soon as he makes it official, we're off to the races.
4: With any luck, we can start doing some good.
2: It's a general idea.
4: What, Ellen?
2: Nothing. I think the foundation's great. It'll leave an imprint for generations.
4: No. You think I'm just creating this to clear my conscience?
2: Why would you need to clear your conscience?
4: Because of what we did to win the Frobisher case.
2: You mean Ray Fisk's suicide? My conscience is clear about that.
4: So how are you doing? Counseling?
2: No, I'd rather not talk about it.
4: Well, I just want you to know you can have time off if you ever need it.
2: Work's the best thing for me right now.
4: Where are you on Frobisher? Is there anything new on David's murder? Has my investigator been helpful?
2: He found out Frobisher was in critical condition after the shooting. A construction crew found him and had him airlifted to St. Anthony's. He had abdominal surgery there. Last week he was transferred.
4: Where?
2: Your guy doesn't know. There's been a total press blackout. Frobisher doesn't want anyone to find him.
11: Mr. Frobisher? How you feeling?
12: Like shit.
11: Yeah, well, 4 surgeries in a month will do that to you.
12: How am I doing?
11: The doc says the kidney should take.
13: Thank you for taking care of me like this.
14: Just doing my job.
13: You don't know who I am, do you?
14: Of course I do. Why do you ask?
13: Because I'm the most hated man in America. And you're being nice to me.

0: I want you on the board of directors. Of course you can say no, but these things have a way of coming back to bite you on the ass.
1: We have a big problem.
0: Think about it, Senator. You've got 24 hours. What is it?
1: Sam Arsenault's people just called. He's backing out. They didn't want to tell me over the phone, but I forced their hand. He's withdrawing his entire contribution from the foundation.
2: Hey, what can I get you? Coffee? Latte? Too early for bourbon?
0: Never.
2: girls today can learn something from you, Patty. You know how to wear a skirt. But you're one of the boys. Always have been.
0: Except for the vagina.
3: I was just about to have one myself.
1: Explain it to me, Sam.
3: The Republican Party's gonna back me for governor.
0: But you're an independent.
3: Not anymore. So, I got party politics to worry about. The elephants don't like you, Patty. I can't be pissing these people off right now.
1: I need your pledge, Sam. Why are you doing this?
3: Let me tell you a story. Back in 83, I was negotiating the Syntec merger. Neither side would budge. Clock was running down.
1: Okay.
3: So, I toss all the lawyers out of my office. I tell Herb Weiss to stop over, hash it out mano a mano. The whole time Herb was in there with me, I've got this sizzling slice of ass from the temp services under the desk, taking dictation, if you get my drift.
0: Yeah, just wafted my way.
3: Hey, relax. I married her.
0: Janine?
3: No, it was the one before that. Anyway, in the 80s, we all did shit like that. The point is, why did I do it? Because I'm an asshole? Because I want to feel powerful?
0: All of the above?
3: No, I don't give a shit about power. I'm just an old free love hippie who made a good bet on soybean options. I did it because I want to see if I could get away with it.
1: Sam, you're making a big mistake. We can leave a real mark with this foundation.
4: Your daughter's here, Mr. Arsenault.
3: Great, send her in. Sorry, Patty, but we're grabbing lunch. There's plenty of time for charity. We can save the world another day.
5: Miss Hughes, I'm sorry to interrupt.
0: Well, it's nice to see you, Lily.
5: I just ran into Michael at this college admissions thing.
3: Lily's earned herself a spot at Yale.
1: Well, that's quite an accomplishment.
5: Yeah, I can't wait.
3: You want to join us for a quick bite?
1: Oh, I'd love to. No, thanks.
3: Hey, I'm sorry, Patty. But, I always wanted to run off and join the circus.
1: Well, be careful out there, Sam. There are a lot of clowns under the big top. Good luck at Yale.
6: This was hand-delivered. No return address. Security X-rayed it. It's clean.
0: You open it. What is it?
6: Charts, graphs. I have no idea.
1: Let me see.
7: Miss Hughes, I have a Daniel Purcell on the phone for you.
6: Danny Purcell? When's the last time you talked to him?
0: 10 years at least. All right, put him through. Daniel?
8: Did the package arrive?
0: Yes. What is it?
8: Just keep it.
0: Why did you send this to me?
6: You're the only one I can trust. Please. Keep it safe.
0: Daniel.
5: So you want me to get Patty to take this case?
9: Yeah, it's all in here. Researched and vetted, everything you need to present a legitimate infant mortality case.
5: Sounds right up Patty's alley.
10: Built-in social cause, persuasive lead plaintiff, billions in damages at the end of the rainbow.
5: It's great bait, but how are you going to use this to arrest Patty?
9: One step at a time, Ellen. First you get her to bite, and then we'll fill you in on the rest.
10: Any questions?
11: Bad car tires made in China. Deep pockets. It's a major distributor out of Jersey.
5: And it's wide. Over 14 million units and 260 traffic deaths so far. Could be bigger than Bridgestone.
11: In this climate, public hears China, they scream bloody murder. We think the complaint can survive a Twombly motion. All we have to... I'm sorry, Patty, what's going on? Are we wasting our time?
0: No, go on, I'm listening.
11: Okay. We'll aim a little higher. Ellen brought this in, and I think she found a grand slam. Infant mortality.
5: It's the first time in decades it's going up.
0: Why?
11: HMOs. Cesarean births cost them a fortune. Insurance companies don't want to pay, so at-risk, low-income women are being forced into natural childbirth, and their babies are dying. There are billions of dollars worth of damages here.
0: Interesting.
11: We could take on the insurance industry. We already have a lead plaintiff lined up. She'd make an ideal front person for a class action.
5: Her name's Monique Bryant. She's sympathetic. She has a story to tell. It's all in the file.
0: All right. I'll look at it.
11: Truly, truly believe that this is the one. There are people in need here. There are people we could help. Let me know what you think.
5: You're not even gonna read it, Patty. Come on.
0: I have a foundation to launch and I have no funding. We have our work cut out for us. Do you have a meeting tonight?
5: I can cancel.
0: No. What's more important?
5: What's that?
0: This? It's personal. And the last time I checked, we're in my office.
12: So, I find the guy just laying there, still drunk. So I take a few steps back, like I'm gonna kick a field goal, and I kick his head
13: right here, right under his chin.
12: Well, his head snaps back.
13: The back of his head smacks between his shoulder blades. Yeah.
12: So I kick him again, over and over, and I'm wondering, how many kicks is it gonna take before his head rips off? But I never found out because I woke up.
14: It's very powerful, Wes. Ellen, how about you? Have you had any dreams this week?
5: I can't sleep.
12: Her fiancé was murdered a month ago. How's she supposed to sleep?

0: It's done.
1: Mom? You fell asleep.
2: What time is it?
1: Almost one. Dad called. He has to stay another week in Dubai. You gonna go up to bed?
2: Yeah.
1: Everything all right?
2: Yeah. I'm fine, Michael.

0: Someone's here.
1: Hey, baby.
0: I think someone's here.
1: Where?
0: Downstairs. I heard him in the living room.

0: What were they looking for?
1: You hear about Lily?
2: Oh my God, Sam, I am so sorry.
1: Cops don't have anything else to do? They only went after her because she's my daughter.
2: You're right.
1: The one time she tries cocaine, she gets arrested and splashed all over the front pages. You gotta help me, Patty. She's just a kid. This kind of thing could sink her for life.
0: What can I do?
1: Call the DA. Get him to drop the charges.
0: Why don't you call him?
1: Oh, he hates me. I refuse to testify in that insider trading thing. Look, I know that he's your friend, Patty. He'll listen to you. Look, we both know that you got me by the short and curlies. But it's impossible for me to join your foundation right now. So if that's what it's going to take...
0: God knows, Sam. I would never hold you hostage like that. Our kids have known each other since kindergarten. I'll make the call, see what I can do.
1: Thank you, Patty. Thank you.
0: No need to thank me, Sam. This is family.
3: Sorry to interrupt. Frobisher is at the River Edge Clinic.
4: What room?
3: No, that won't help. He's under tight security. Only his family's allowed in. Listen, Ella. If I were you, I'd want to look him in the eye myself. I mean, give it time. You'll get your shot to prosecute him.
4: Thanks, Pete.

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1: So they ever arrest the guy who shot you?
2: No. I left the police out of it. It's complicated. I knew the guy. Anyway, I tell you that. That bullet was like a wake-up call for me, Rudy. It's a correction.
1: Silver lining, huh? Lemons into lemonade.
2: No, I'm serious, man. Most people out there thought I was a real asshole.
1: Yeah?
2: Even my wife wouldn't have anything to do with me. She filed for divorce. Took our daughter and sent my kid out west someplace. Night nurse said she called.
1: When?
2: This morning. Says she wants to visit.
1: Fantastic.
2: Yeah, I got a chance to put things right with her. You know, maybe we could start over.
1: What?
2: I don't want her to see me like this. I'm a goddamn cripple. Christ, I'm pissing myself, Ernie. I can't even eat solid food for...
1: Relax. Hey, come on. You gotta calm down, man. Calm down.
2: I'm sorry. I'm pathetic. Hey, maybe I tell you what. Let's not shave. Let's not shave. And you know those tubes? Like, I know I don't need them anymore, but

0: The alarm people called. They're gonna activate the new system tomorrow.
1: It's good.
0: You have to make a decision, Daniel.
1: I know.
0: If that company is making people sick, you have to stop them.
2: You think I'm not grieving?
3: My concern is that clinging to David's killer is your way of clinging to David. The type of violence you experienced could make a person retreat and collapse or be consumed with rage. Neither one is healthy. Let me ask you something. What do you think would make you feel better?
2: Seeing David again. And you know what?
3: Ellen.
2: That's not gonna happen.
3: Ellen. Ellen, let's talk about this.

0: Good job. Thank you, Perry.
1: Low 70s, lovely night for a walk.
2: It's her mother.
3: Patty? I need to talk to you.
4: I've come because I need your help, Penny. I'm in trouble.
0: Really? What kind of trouble?
4: I have information. And I'm being threatened. I've come because you know people who can protect me discreetly.
0: Daniel.
4: My family isn't safe.
0: Call the police.
4: I did. They filed a report. I feel much safer now.
0: How is any of this my problem?
4: Jesus, Patty, you think I want to be here? You think I enjoy begging you for help? If I go public with what I know, it could bring down an industry.
0: I don't want anything to do with you, Daniel.
4: You made that perfectly clear. I respected your wishes, but now, God damn it, I need you.
0: Too bad.
4: Don't you turn your back on me. You owe me.
0: I owe you nothing.
5: More, you have to change one group for another.
6: That's funny. Can you please leave me alone? I'm done with therapy.
5: You made that clear.
6: So you followed me?
5: That was only 15 blocks.
6: Yeah, well, I'm not interested.
5: In what?
6: In you. And whatever bullshit line you're gonna feed me.
5: It's the only bullshit I was gonna feed you. You left that on your chair.
6: Thanks. Thank you.
5: Well, it was only 15 bucks.

0: Yes?
1: Attica. But with good behavior, he'll be out March 16th, 2011.
0: You know the date?
1: It's a Wednesday. I know how you're feeling.

0: It took me 5 months before I could sleep again.
1: What changed?
0: I realized something. People like you and me, we only have two options. Get forgiveness, revenge.
1: Which did you choose?
0: Neither. Yet. You take it easy, Parsons.

0: I'm over here, Patty. Quit wallowing. Stop worrying about all that. What's done is done. Come on, Patty. A charity? Hungry children ain't gonna cut it. You wanna make amends? Stop by telling the truth and confess to Ellen what you did to her.
1: Patty?
2: Yeah?
1: Is everything okay?
2: Yeah, just fine. Actually, we need to talk.
1: Sure. Far away.
2: Not in the office. It's personal.
1: Okay.
2: If you're not busy, Friday after the gala, there's a little place near the Waldorf. I'd like to have a drink.
1: Look forward to it. Can you give me the headlines?
2: It's about you and the Frobisher case. I didn't explain everything that happened.
1: Okay. I want to wear a wire.
3: This is a big step.
4: You do this, you become a cooperating witness. We can't keep your name confidential.
3: You'll have to appear in court, testify against her.
1: I'm fine with that.
4: Ellen, there is no reason to jump the gun.
1: She wants to talk to me about the Frobisher case. You don't want to hear it?
3: What exactly did she say?
1: She said she didn't explain everything that happened. I told you she tried to kill me. Her guilt is eating at her.
3: How do you know that?
1: I can see it. She's not in a good place.
4: When is the meeting?
1: Friday, after the gala.
4: Where?
1: A restaurant in Midtown.
4: All right. That's what we signed you up for.

0: it's time, Mr. Purcell. You ready to be reasonable?
1: Did you find anything interesting?
2: Yeah, very. At least the parts I could understand. Purcell was doing some sort of chemical analysis.

0: analysis. Get this to our guy at Columbia.
1: Will do.
0: Yeah? Thanks. Send him up. It's Sam Arsenault.
2: So, where are you on the Charity Foundation?
0: Nowhere. Without Arsenault's money, there is no foundation.
3: Your visit's gonna do him a world of good. Well, his painkillers are pretty strong, but he's gonna do just fine. And he'll be happy to see you when he wakes up, Mrs. Frobisher.

People like you and me, we only have two options. Forgiveness, revenge.

0: Exposure. Is she here yet?
1: So, despite your best efforts, the DA wouldn't drop the charges. Can you believe it?
2: If Lily's name wasn't Arsenault, this never would have happened.
1: You're goddamn right. She was set up.
2: What happened to your campaign?
1: It's dead in the water. Republican chairman sees Lily on the news, dumps me, decides to back another horse.
2: Oh, Sam.
1: Look, Patty, it's hard for me to ask, but I want back in.
2: To my foundation?
1: I know, it's embarrassing. I'm standing here with my pants down around my ankles. But I've always been a big fan of the cause, you know that. And after Lily, I could sure use the PR.
2: We'd be happy to take your money, Sam, but I've promised away the naming rights.
1: It can't be the Arsenault Hughes Foundation?
2: Mm-mm.
1: Patty, I want my name up there.
2: I wish I could help you.
1: Come on. There's got to be something I could do. I will be eternally grateful to Patty Hughes.
3: No, no. Sam is the real hero here. At the last moment, he generously decided to double our endowment.
1: Well, I'm thrilled that I can make a difference with just the stroke of a pen.
4: Hey, Mom. Look at that guy. He's out here celebrating, and his daughter's being sent to juvie.
3: Oh, such a shame about Lily.
4: I told you she was a cokehead.
3: Yeah, you did. God help you if I ever find out you're doing anything like that.
4: I tried it, Mom. Coke's not my thing.
5: Patty, congratulations.
3: Thank you.
6: It was an incredible evening. Oh, it was amazing. So, now that you've launched this, maybe we can...
3: Take a case?
6: It's just a thought.
3: I like Ellen's infant mortality case.
6: That is just the kind of cause that we should be advancing.
3: Well then, let's do it. Set up a meeting with the plaintiff tomorrow.
6: Fantastic.
3: Nice find, Ellen. It's a great case.
5: I'm glad you think so.
7: Patty?
3: Daniel, I had no idea you were here tonight.
7: Well, an important cause like this, we didn't want to miss it. I don't believe you know my wife, Christine.
8: Will you excuse me? I really should go say hi. 2 minutes and we'll go, okay? It's really nice to meet you. I admire your work so much.
3: Thank you for your support. She's lovely.
7: Listen, Patty, I'm sorry about the other night. I don't want to drag you into this. I can handle it myself.
3: Glad to hear it.
7: I should really get those materials back from you.
3: I'll have them messengered over to your office tomorrow.
7: Yeah, better to send them to my home.
8: Daniel, come say hello.
7: I promise you, you never have to see me again.
9: Hey!
5: Jesus!
9: I'm sorry. I didn't mean to scare you.
5: What, you're stalking me now?
9: No. You just didn't come back to group.
5: Yeah, that's kind of what I had in mind when I quit. What do you want from me?
9: I don't want anything. I was just concerned. And look, I thought this might help you.
5: What's that?
9: It's a phone number. Don't worry, it's not mine. Call after midnight. Just ask for Frank. But if a woman answers, you should hang up.
5: I don't do drugs.
9: Well, that's good, because he doesn't sell any. And they're bad for you.
5: Then what am I calling him for?
9: Because Frank's not the kind of guy who gets hung up on permits.
5: A permit? For what?
9: A gun.
5: A gun?
9: You know what?
5: What the hell would make you think that I want a gun?
9: Because I think you're scared. Because I think you feel helpless and alone. Now, if you tell me I'm wrong, then I'm wrong. And I apologize, my mistake.
5: I've been thinking about this whole revenge thing.
9: Yeah?
5: It's not me. It's not who I am.
10: The gun's not gonna help.
11: So I guess I'm just gonna have to find a way to forgive.
12: Functions like a normal telephone, but there's a microphone right here. To activate it, you just turn it on.
11: Think I can handle that?
12: It records in and out of the case. Out is better if you can manage it.
6: You don't want to talk too much.
12: That's the biggest mistake people make. Now, they get nervous, they talk.
6: If Patty's going to give us anything, we don't want you speaking over her. So you can prompt her with questions, but then you got to back off and you let her talk.
11: Got it.
13: You ready?
11: I'm fine. You guys are more nervous than I am.
12: Okay. This is Agent Randall Harrison. The date is June 14th. The time is 11:27 p.m. Ellen Parsons, do you give your voluntary consent to have this recording device placed on your person?
11: Yes,

0: Sorry about that. Fox News. Oh, you got another bottle? What is it?
1: Chateau Lafite, something French. I just picked the most expensive one on the list. So, you wanted to tell me something.
0: Elle and I didn't explain everything to you during the Frobisher case.
1: That's all in the past.
0: No, no. It's important that you know this.
1: Patty, I think we both need to move on. Frobisher case was chaos, and we weren't thinking clearly.
0: Still, I want to apologize.
1: Apologize? Apologize for what?
0: The weekend after Fisk committed suicide, his death had a profound effect on me. It pushed me to a place that I'd never been to before.
1: I didn't know that.
0: I became too emotional. I was afraid of being exposed, of losing the case. I lost control. I had to leave the city. While I'm gone, you're welcome to stay here.
2: Ellen? Everything's gonna be all right.
1: You said you went to visit family?
0: Well, that wasn't exactly true.
1: No?
0: Years ago, I had a child. I've never told anyone. The baby was unhealthy. The doctors said it was stillborn. It was a little girl. I named her Julia. Sometimes I think if she'd lived, I'd be another person.
1: So when you went away, you...
0: I went to visit her. I hadn't been to that cemetery in 30 years. And while I was there, someone attacked you in my apartment.

0: Whoever broke in was looking for me.
1: It's done.
0: I wish to God it had been me. I want you to know that if my daughter had survived, if Julia had lived, I'd want her to be just like you.

0: Hello? This is she?
1: I was wrong. I didn't get anything. It's just more lies.
2: What'd she say?
0: She told me someone was coming to kill her that night. And some bullshit about me being the daughter she never had.
2: Well, you're building a relationship, establishing intimacy. These things take time.
1: I don't have time.
3: Excuse?
0: Yes.
3: This way, please.
0: Thank you.

0: Now, will you help me?
1: The important thing is she took the infant mortality case.
2: Where are we on that?
3: Patty's meeting the lead plaintiff tomorrow.
2: Good. We'll get her, Ellen.
3: How long do these things usually take?
1: Could be 2-3 years before we have enough. You gotta be patient.
2: Can you do that?

0: πρόγραμμα που ακολουθεί είναι κατάλληλο για άνω των 16 ετών. 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
2: The Bureau's putting together a case we'll want Patty to take. We're gonna need you to pitch it to her.
3: Ellen brought this in. A grand slam. Infant mortality.
4: How are you gonna use this to arrest Patty?
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6: Ellen's in counseling 3 or 4 times a week.
7: 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Forgiveness, revenge.
4: Let me use the firm's resources to prove that Frobisher had David killed.
8: If that company is making people sick, you have to stop them.
9: This ends today.
6: This was hand-delivered. No return address.
8: Why did you send this to me?
10: You're the only one I can trust.
11: If I go public with what I know, it could bring down an industry.
10: I don't believe you know my wife, Christine.
12: You ready to be reasonable?
10: Now, will you help me?

Seems like you're not gonna tell me the truth after all. That's okay. I like.

0: Patty.
1: Hello?
0: Is everything okay?
2: No, I'm fine. I'm fine. I need you. There's been an emergency.
0: Of course. She wants me to meet her at her office.
3: At this hour? Why?
0: I have no idea.

0: You all right?
1: I'm fine, yeah. I just needed some water.
0: Miss Hughes, you're an attorney, aren't you?
1: Yes.
0: Are you Mr. Purcell's attorney?
1: No.
0: Do you have any idea why he'd ask us to call you tonight?
1: Well, I saw him earlier at a charity event. That's probably why he thought of me.
0: Oh.
1: Excuse me.
0: I mean, I'd like to ask both of you a few more questions.
1: All right.
0: What time did you drop off your wife?
2: I told you, it must have been midnight or so. I can't be sure. I had to drop her off because it's a one-way street. When I came back, I saw that the door of the house was unlocked. That's not like Christine.
0: And so then what happened when you went inside?
2: I called her name. And that's when the guy ran past me. He slammed me up against the door and he took off outside.
0: Is that how you hurt your head?
2: It must have been.
0: Well, had you ever seen this man before?
2: No, never. Like I said, he was shorter than me, blonde, stringy hair, Aryan or Nordic. He must have seen my wife walking alone and followed her. I ran off after him, but he was too far ahead. I was worried about Christine, so I came rushing back. That's when I...
0: Right, and that's when you called 911. Can you think of anyone who would want to hurt you or your family?
2: No.
3: It's time, Mr. Purcell. You ready to be reasonable?
0: Any grievances or threats that you're aware of?
2: None.
1: Daniel.
2: I've come because I need your help, Penny. I'm in trouble. And I'm being threatened. Oh, Jesus.
0: Oh! Jesus.
2: Jesus!
0: Christine.
2: Oh, okay. No, I'm okay.
0: Right?
2: He can't have gotten far. What the hell are you all doing standing around?
0: We got patrols canvassing the neighborhood with your description.
2: Where the hell is he?
1: No,
2: I need candy.
1: No, you need to sit down, Daniel.
2: You want me to find him myself?
1: He's diabetic. Can somebody please get some orange juice for Mr. Purcell?
0: Anything else you can remember?
1: All right, detective, we have to finish this later. I'm advising Mr. Purcell not to answer any more questions. Put your hand between
0: them. Well, you said you weren't his attorney.
1: I am now.
4: Can you ask for this?
1: You get juice? All right. Let's get you to my office. Drink this. It's an issue. Okay, can you hold it? There you are. Okay.

0: He has a daughter who's staying with her grandparents upstate. We're gonna need a team there as well. I'll get you the address.
1: How long are we staying under?
2: How are we on security?
0: Well, on the way.
2: What about a hotel suite?
1: I booked him into the Worcester and I leaked to a beat reporter he's headed to the Waldorf.
3: Good. This is Purcell's doctor. Wake him up, get him over to the hotel.
0: Okay, fine, but Patty, I'm not sure what we're doing here. Purcell doesn't need us. He needs a criminal defense attorney.
3: This isn't something I can hand off to another lawyer.
1: And Patty, the lead plaintiff from the infant mortality case is coming in to meet with you tomorrow.
3: I can't deal with that right now.
1: It's okay. I'll reschedule. I'll buy some time.
3: No, no. Don't reschedule. Work has to go on. Why don't you take first chair on the case?
0: Sure. You think that's the best approach, given the circumstances?
3: Well, it's time for you to take lead. You don't need me. Go for it.

0: call my daughter.
1: The paramedics gave you a sedative. I think it'd be better to wait until tomorrow. I know this is a difficult time, but we have to talk. Mm-hmm. The detectives will want to interview you again in the morning, and we need to get some things straight. Why did you lie to the police? You didn't tell them about the threats. You came to me fearing for your life, for your family.
0: They don't need to know that.
1: Why the hell not? No, I don't think you realize what's going on here. You were found alone in your house with your wife's body. There's no sign of forced entry. And you lied to the police.
0: Yeah, I'm going to be a suspect.
1: You're the spouse. You're going to be the suspect.
0: Penny, I saw the guy who did it.
1: Who's he working for? Who's behind this, Daniel?
0: I can't talk anymore, Patty.
2: Patty?
1: Yeah.
2: The car's here.
1: Okay. All right. Let's get you to the hotel.

0: How'd it go last night with Mr. Purcell?
1: Fine. When I left, the security guards were posted at his door like you asked. Can you close up for a moment? Do you think he killed his wife?
0: I think it's best not to jump to conclusions.
1: You know him. Do you think he's even capable of something like that?
0: I think anyone is capable of anything.
1: Well, criminal law isn't my strong suit, but I'm willing to help any way I can.
0: Thank you.
1: Oh, Patty, the infant mortality case. I'm concerned. The plaintiff might go to another firm. She wants you to represent her.
0: You're the client liaison. Back up Tom and make sure the plaintiff feels supported by the entire firm.
2: And Patty gave the infant mortality case to Tom Chase.
1: Yeah.
2: So, what is Patty's interest in this murder?
1: I think Daniel Purcell and her are friends. I saw him and his wife at a charity gala last night.
2: Well, this is not what we wanted.
1: I know.
2: Is there any value to targeting Chase?
1: He's been Patty's second for years. I know he's got heaps of stuff on her.
2: You want to do this?
3: All right.
2: So change the plan. We'll let Tom take the case. If this pans out, we'll see if we can flip him, use him to get to Patty.
3: Ellen, are you all right with that?
1: Yeah. Why wouldn't I be?
3: This is going to destroy Tom's career. And he could be looking at jail time.
1: Tom's a big boy. He wants to break the law, then he can pay the price.

0: the session, right?
1: Yeah, that's
2: all you
1: did. Opened up, share.
0: Yeah, take care. Feel good?
1: I'll see you a lot.
2: Hey, take it easy. I'll see you next week. Take it easy, man.
3: Hey.
2: Hey.
3: How's group?
2: Are you kidding? It's fantastic. So fun.
3: This is the only place where I knew I could find you. Do you have a minute?
2: Sure. So what's on your mind?
3: I had the chance.
2: A chance?
3: To kill him.
2: The guy who murdered your fiancé.
3: We were alone in his hospital room. It's just the two of us. It would have been so easy. But I couldn't do it.
2: Why was he in the hospital?
3: It doesn't matter. The point is that I thought I was there for my fiancé, but I realized getting revenge is something that he wouldn't want me to do. And now I just feel like I blew it.
2: And go back to the hospital.
3: I can't. It's too late. The guy's been released, and I have no idea where he is.
2: Parsons, if you really want to find someone, there's always a way.
3: Anyway, I had to tell someone, and you were the only person who I could think of.

0: Hello? 10 minutes? Okay. I gotta go.
1: You always have to go.
0: I told you there are things in my life that I can't talk about.
1: Who was that?
0: Leave it, Wes.
1: Seriously, who was that?
0: Don't be here when I get back.
2: I have to get to the country house, Patty. I need to tell Erica.
3: Well, this won't take very long. It's very important.
2: Sending you the files was a mistake.
3: What are they?
2: Our firm was hired to do toxicity studies on a chemical compound.
3: Tetracytophil.
2: The compound's being developed commercially under the name Aracyte.
3: Is it toxic?
2: Extremely.
3: What is it used for?
2: Well, they don't tell me that.
3: Daniel, you're vice president of your firm. You're head of research.
2: The firm is obligated to maintain its clients' confidentiality, even from the researchers. I get raw data, I run tests, and I analyze the results.
3: So you issued your report.
2: And whoever commissioned it pressured my firm to doctor the results. The firm caved, but they kept my name on the report.
3: Daniel, do you think your firm killed Christine?
2: They warned me to keep my mouth shut. But they're not big enough to be calling the shots.
3: Who would commission a report like this?
2: They consult for the energy industry. These companies are worth hundreds of billions of dollars. Any one of them could have had an interest in my work. Now you understand why I can't go public.
3: I understand why you're afraid.
2: I'm not going to the police with this information.
3: That may be the only way to keep you out of prison.
2: I don't care. I was stupid once. Now I have a daughter to protect.
3: What do you want me to do with this?
2: Burn it. Shred it, I don't care. If it ever comes to light, I'll deny every word of it. Thank you, Patty. I'll call you when I get to the country.
3: All right. Michael.
4: Hey, Mom. You okay?
3: Oh, I'm fine. Michael, this is Daniel Purcell.
2: It's good to meet you.
4: Yeah, same.
3: I'll be in touch, Daniel. I know you were expecting Miss Hughes, Monique, but Tom is Patty's partner. You couldn't be in better hands.
4: I assure you, Miss Bryant, all the firm's resources will be at your disposal.
5: The insurance companies need to be held accountable.
4: They will be, I promise you. We're going to fight for all those women. But you are going to be the face of this class action. We couldn't hope for a better representative.
5: Thank you.
4: Sure, thank you.
5: Could I have a moment alone, Mr. Shays?
4: Certainly, yeah.
5: I work two jobs, Mr. Shays. It would just help so much if I could get a little something up front, a little extra to help pay the bills.
4: Monique, that kind of transaction is unethical. It's against the law, actually.
5: The settlement is gonna be tens of millions, right?
4: That may very well be. But in the eyes of the court, you'd be getting more money than the other plaintiffs in this suit. It's illegal.
5: I really do want to go with your firm, Mr. Shays, but...
4: But
5: I've been approached by other attorneys. They said they'd be able to help me out.
6: How much are we talking here?
0: $60,000 would be a godsend.
6: Well, I think we can manage that.
0: How soon?
6: Give me 72 hours.
7: You said yes. It's never a yes until they actually make the payoff.
4: So what are your instincts? Do you think he's gonna follow through?
7: Seem ready to go.
4: Has he ever done anything like this before?
0: I don't know.
8: Well, go about your business. Agent Hawkins will schedule another meeting. And we'll see.

0: He wanted to plant it for her mother.
1: I've spoken to the police. There's still no evidence that anyone else was in your house that night.
0: Of course not.
1: Daniel, if you get arrested, you're going to need a defense attorney and this whole thing will be out of my hands. But if you let me pursue that report...
0: No. Patty, we had this conversation.
1: Well, eventually, you're going to have to sit down with Detective Huntley.
0: Anytime he wants.
1: And he's going to try to poke holes in your story. I can't help you unless you tell me absolutely everything.
0: What do you want to know?
1: Start with your private life. Did you and Christine have any financial issues? Any debts?
0: I'm a mortgage, that's all.
1: Any drug problems, gambling problems?
0: No.
1: Were you having an affair?
0: Jesus, Patty.
1: I know this is unpleasant, but believe me, it's going to get a lot worse. Were you having an affair?
0: No.
1: Was Christine?
0: None that I know of.
1: Were there any other problems with your marriage?
0: Nothing out of the ordinary.
1: Define ordinary.
0: Ordinary. Ordinary means ordinary.
1: Did you ever hit Christine?
0: Enough of this horse shit. What are we talking about here?
1: Your temper. We both know you have one.
0: I never hit her, and I didn't kill her.
1: Well, I can't prove that unless you allow me to pursue who's actually behind this.
0: Don't you get it? None of this matters. We're never gonna find out who's actually behind this.

0: saturate the center now. Make sure you soak the periphery as well.
1: Surprised to hear from you, Patty. Last we saw each other, we were on opposite sides of a courtroom.
2: We haven't always seen eye to eye, but I called you because you're the sharpest guy at the EPA.
1: I gotta ask you something, Patty. How in God's name did you get your hands on those documents?
2: You know I can't answer that. Can you explain them?
1: Well, they're definitely toxicity studies. Arasite seems to be an industrial compound. But since it's newly developed, finding out its exact purpose is going to be next to impossible.
2: Why is that?
1: Some company has spent millions of dollars to develop it. They're going to keep a tight lid on its uses.
2: I wouldn't ask if it weren't important, Earl.
1: Look, let me talk to some of my colleagues in the field.
2: I need you to be discreet.
1: Of course.
3: Thanks for the heads up, Earl.
1: I don't know where Patty Hughes got this information. I'm afraid somebody in your company may have leaked it.
3: We'll certainly look into it.
1: These are just copies, you know. Patty Hughes still has the originals.
3: I understand. I can't tell you how much we appreciate the tip.
1: No, I feel, Wayne. A good relationship with the energy industry is the best way to promote a healthy environment.
3: Well, I see you up at Wingfoot next month.
1: Working on my short game all summer.
3: $100 a hole, then.
1: No better than to give your money away like that, Wayne.

0: Yeah.
1: Yes, Mr. Sentry.
0: Give me a meeting with Claire Maddox. It's urgent.
1: Right away.
2: You wanted to see me?
3: What is this? A photograph? Turns out someone we know has been keeping a secret.

0: A sonogram?
1: It's a boy.
0: You're pregnant.
1: Yeah, don't tell Deb, though, because I'm supposed to be on the pill.
0: Congratulations!
1: Thank you.
2: How is Shays doing? Any unusual behavior? Does he seem nervous, jumpy?
0: No, he's on top of the world. He and his wife are having a baby.
2: Oh, shit. Sorry. Pam, you can't do this. No, you not on this number. No. Come on, Jim! You take this. Pam.
3: All day long with this bullshit. His wife's leaving him.
0: Is Tom's meeting with the plaintiff set?
3: Yeah, it's ready to go. Hey, Ellen. If you're having second thoughts, we can talk.
0: Just use him to get to Patty, and I'll be fine.
4: Been sitting out there for half an hour.
5: In the future, don't demand a day of meeting to clean up another shitstorm that you should have been competent enough to keep from exploding out of your own ass. What is it this time?
4: We have a containment problem. It's a legal issue. It's out of my domain.
5: By all means, share.
4: One of my employees leaked some data. The documents are extremely sensitive.
5: Does Mr. Kendrick know?
4: Mr. Kendrick doesn't need to know. Not if you do your job.
5: Well, one of us certainly should. Who has the documents?
4: Patty Hughes.
5: Patty Hughes?
6: I've been thinking about you, Ellen. And you're braver than I thought.
7: You didn't tell me it was him.
5: It wasn't.
7: Come on. Arthur Frobisher had your fiance killed, didn't he?
5: No, he didn't. Okay, just, it's not like that.
7: You said in group, you were a lawyer, you spent half a year working on a big case, there was a $2 billion settlement, and then you went and visited the guy in the hospital.
5: Please, leave it alone.
7: Listen to me. You do not mess with a guy like this. Your firm destroyed him. When he recovers, a guy with this kind of power is going to be vindictive. And he has resources, he has connections. And trust me, Ellen, I don't care what he did, you have to forget about it. You understand?

0: Thanks, Tom.
1: Hope you know what you're doing.
0: I do.
2: Come in.
0: This Daniel Purcell thing makes no sense.
3: It's one of Patty's crusades.
0: Do you know what's really going on there?
3: No idea.
0: Are we turning into a criminal defense firm? I mean, that's not what I signed up for.
3: Stick with me on the infant mortality case.
0: I was hoping you would say that.

0: I don't think so. I think you get older, you realize that the world is unfair. And that mommy and daddy can't make everything okay. If you want justice, you gotta fight and claw and do whatever you have to get it.
1: You've been working for Patty way too long.

0: It's a good thing you bugged the office.
1: There's something on one of the tapes from last week I need you to hear. It was recorded in the conference room.
2: But I've been approached by other attorneys who said they would be able to help me out.
3: How much are we talking here?
2: $60,000 would be a godsend.
3: Well, I think we can manage that.
2: How soon?
3: Give me 72 hours.
1: He's already scheduled a payoff.
4: I wouldn't have expected that.
1: You gonna let him go through with it?
4: It would be a very big case for the firm.
1: It could also put you at risk.

0: Remember, we gotta hear a dollar amount. It can come from you, but Chase has gotta confirm it.
1: Yeah, copy that.
0: You wanna put that thing away?
2: What difference does it make?
0: Put it away.
2: Here he comes.
1: Thank you for coming, Mr. Chase.
3: It's good to see you, Monique.
1: I feel terrible asking you to do this. $60,000 is going to save my life.
0: Well, I'm happy to help.
4: Mr. Chase?
0: Come on, Tommy. It's a case of a lifetime. Come on.
5: I'm going to give you this. But it's imperative that you understand you can never talk about this.
1: Mr. Chase, I'm ashamed to even ask you for it.
5: Hey, now's not a good time.
2: Who the hell is calling him?
5: Hold on a second.
2: No.
6: I've got to take this, and,
2: He's gonna walk.
6: I'll be in touch with you, Monique. Thank you.
7: Shit! Patty.
4: Don't take the infant mortality case.
8: I need your help with Purcell.
4: It's not just a murder, Tom. There's a much bigger case here.
5: I can't wait to hear the details.
9: Dave! Claire, you see me beat this geezer.
10: Congratulations. You have a nice compact stroke there, Your Honor.
9: You're just sweet-talking me. Did you bring the motion?
10: It's a replevin action. I'm seeking preliminary relief for the immediate seizure of property.
9: This is ex parte?
10: Yes, Your Honor. Because if the other side knew I was here, they would destroy the very files I'm seeking to recover.
9: Well, I'm gonna need some time to look this over. Patty Hughes and Associates? This is who you're up against?
10: Now is not the time for personal animus, Your Honor. Take all the time you need.
9: Give me the goddamn pen. Thank you. Mm-hmm.
11: Hey!
12: Excuse me.
11: Hey, you can't go in there!
4: What's that?
11: A court order. Hughes and Associates is in possession of stolen.

0: documents. There are two ways this can go, Miss Hughes. You hand them over to us willingly, or we turn this place upside down till we find them.
1: Claire Maddox. Tom!
2: What's up?
1: Just doing some background on the infant mortality case.
2: Oh, I'm not taking it.
1: Why not? What happened?
2: Monique Bryant wanted money up front.
1: Are you serious?
2: $60,000 before she'd sign a retainer.
1: What did you say?
2: I told her, forget it. I'm not that kind of lawyer. Don't worry, I didn't tell Patty. I know you're the one who brought the client in, so.
1: Thank you. I'm so sorry. This is a really big opportunity for you.
2: Yeah, it's okay. Turns out Patty changed her mind, didn't want me to take the case anyway, so.
1: Did she say why?
2: Why? Because she's Patty. You figure her out. Let me know.
3: Screwed me, Patty. I gave Earl Jacoby a copy of my work. He was appointed by the oil industry. Jacoby's in the pocket of Big Energy.
4: Think. I wanted Jacoby to leak the information.
3: You what?
4: It was the only way to expose who commissioned the Aerosite report. Do you know this name?
3: Claire Maddox, I've heard of her.
4: She's head counsel of the world's third largest energy provider.
3: Ultima National Resources?
4: Yeah.
3: So they commissioned the report?
4: Yeah. And they killed Christine.
3: I'm sorry.
4: It's okay. Come in.
1: Taking off. Just wanted to check on you before I left.
4: I'm fine, Ellen. Thank you.
1: How's Mr. Purcell holding up?
4: Not too well, which is to be expected.
1: Did you hear what happened with Tom's plaintiff?
4: No. She wanted a payoff.
1: Really?
4: How much? $60,000. Tom turned her down.
1: Of course he did.
4: I want him helping me with Purcell anyway. You were the one who brought in that case, weren't you?
1: A woman in grief counseling referred Monique Bryant to me.
4: And you didn't suspect anything?
1: She lost a daughter and a granddaughter. Monique was devastated.
4: Oh, you have to be careful, Ellen. Everyone is looking to play an angle.

0: innocent people who lost everything. They deserve justice.
1: Remember, Addie, trust no one. No one can ever know what he was doing here.
2: You're a lawyer. Lies come with the territory.
1: She tried to kill me.
3: Ellen is in counseling 3 or 4 times a week.
4: Why would the lead counsel of an energy company be defending a hooker?
5: There was someone else in the car. Finn Garrity.
6: Do you think your friend killed Christine?
1: Nothing comes to mind.
7: A black man again.
8: Damages.
4: Come back, Ellen.
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0: 30,000 people who lost everything. They deserve justice.
1: Remember, Patty, trust no one. No one can ever know what he was doing here.
2: You're a lawyer. Lies come with the territory.
1: She tried to kill me.
3: Ellen is in counseling 3 or 4 times a week.
4: Why would the lead counsel of an energy company be defending a hooker?
5: There was someone else in the car. Finn Garrity.
6: Do you think your friend killed Christine?
1: Nothing comes to mind.
7: You're blackmailing me again.
8: Damages.
4: Come back, Ellen.
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0: We shouldn't be afraid of the hunt. Wherever it takes us. Or whatever it makes us. Find what matters. And keep hunting.
9: You were tasked with capturing a man named Rex Wolf. He committed a series of murders in the Boston area.
10: Why would he be here?
8: Absentia. Δευτέρα με Παρασκευή, στη μία μετά τα μεσάνυχτα, στο Action 24. 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